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5: Some clouds for tonight, the low falling to near 40. Partly to mostly cloudy for Friday, a bit breezy. The high 64, winds can gust over 25 miles per hour. Holiday weekend, Saturday, mostly cloudy. Chance for spotty showers, high 62. Could see a chance for showers again on Sunday with more clouds and breaks for sun, high of 70. Memorial Day, partly sunny, but a chance in the afternoon of a shower, high 76. From the WSAW News Channel 7 studio, I'm First Alert Meteorologist Jeremy Tabin.
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2: Increasing clouds tonight, down to 40 degrees on your early Friday morning. Friday afternoon, partly sunny, high of 64. Saturday, a few scattered rain showers are possible, mid-60s. Sunday, mid-70s, but Monday on Memorial Day, high of 81. From the WSAW News Channel 7 studio, I'm First Alert Chief Meteorologist Mark Holley.
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0: Hey, it's Kincaid, and right now I'd like to share with you one of the most beautiful sounds ever created by humankind. Right? There is nothing that compares to the sound of great classic rock on vinyl. And that's why we have Vinyl Sounds. Every Sunday morning, 10 a.m., I'll drop the needle on three different album sides. Uninterrupted, commercial-free, and of course, on vinyl. 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
3: Increasing clouds tonight, down to 40 degrees on your early Friday morning. Friday afternoon, partly sunny, high of 64. Saturday, a few scattered rain showers are possible, mid-60s. Sunday, mid-70s, but Monday on Memorial Day, high of 81. From the WSAW News Channel 7 studio, I'm First Alert Chief Meteorologist Mark Holley.
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3: Increasing clouds tonight, down to 40 degrees on your early Friday morning. Friday afternoon, partly sunny, high of 64. Saturday, a few scattered rain showers are possible, mid-60s. Sunday, mid-70s, but Monday on Memorial Day, high of 81. From the WSAW News Channel 7 studio, I'm First Alert Chief Meteorologist Mark Holly.
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5: Increasing clouds tonight, down to 40 degrees on your early Friday morning. Friday afternoon, partly sunny, high of 64. Saturday, a few scattered rain showers are possible, mid-60s. Sunday, mid-70s, but Monday on Memorial Day, high of 81. From the WSAW News Channel 7 studio, I'm First Alert Chief Meteorologist Mark Holly.
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1: Partly cloudy skies tonight in north central Wisconsin. Temperatures starting off your early Friday morning in the low 40s. Friday afternoon, partly sunny, high of 64. A few sprinkles possible Saturday morning with a high of 68 in the afternoon. Sunday, mid-70s. Monday on Memorial Day, low 80s. From the WSAW News Channel 7 studio, I'm First Alert Chief Meteorologist Mark Holly.
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0: 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He ran for state office. He was beaten. He started a business. He failed. He ran for Congress. He lost. He was nominated for vice president. He lost again. But he knew only those who never tried are the real losers. And Abraham Lincoln was no loser. 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
1: Partly cloudy skies tonight in north central Wisconsin. Temperatures starting off your early Friday morning in the low 40s. Friday afternoon, partly sunny, high of 64. A few sprinkles possible Saturday morning with a high of 68 in the afternoon. Sunday, mid-70s. Monday on Memorial Day, low 80s. From the WSAW News Channel 7 studio, I'm First Alert Chief Meteorologist Mark Holly.
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Christy Lee from the Bob and Tom Show. Coming up later this morning, we'll be here from 5 to 10 on Classic Rock 103.3 WGLX.

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8: Partly cloudy skies tonight in north central Wisconsin. Temperatures starting off your early Friday morning in the low 40s. Friday afternoon, partly sunny, high of 64. A few sprinkles possible Saturday morning with a high of 68 in the afternoon. Sunday, mid-70s. Monday on Memorial Day, low 80s. From the WSAW News Channel 7 studio, I'm First Alert Chief Meteorologist Mark Holly.
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1: Partly cloudy skies tonight in north central Wisconsin. Temperatures starting off your early Friday morning in the low 40s. Friday afternoon, partly sunny, high of 64. A few sprinkles possible Saturday morning with a high of 68 in the afternoon. Sunday, mid-70s. Monday on Memorial Day, low 80s. From the WSAW News Channel 7 studio, I'm First Alert Chief Meteorologist Mark Holley.

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0: definitely was in the right.
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2: right. He's cruising for cruising. Ladies and gentlemen, Bob and Tom.
3: All walks of life, men and women. I put a melody to it, $50. The only thing is, the only stipulation is I'm not allowed to change any of the lyrics. So.
4: Okay.
5: Okay.
3: Here's the first one. Who has the prettiest legs around? I do. Who has the loveliest evening gown? I do. But life is tough. Life is hard. Especially here in the prison yard. Who had the tightest little buns in town? I did. So that's
2: Bob and Tom in the morning and highlights all day long.
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1: What we've got here is failure to communicate. 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So you get what we had here last week, which is the way he wants it. Well, he gets it.

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1: Partly cloudy skies tonight in north central Wisconsin. Temperatures starting off your early Friday morning in the low 40s. Friday afternoon, partly sunny, high of 64. A few sprinkles possible Saturday morning with a high of 68 in the afternoon. Sunday, mid-70s. Monday, on Memorial Day, low 80s. From the WSAW News Channel 7 studio, I'm First Alert Chief Meteorologist Mark Holly.
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2: There's Christy Lee at the news desk.
3: Hi.
2: You have a bowl of vanilla ice cream, Christy.
3: Yeah.
2: You have two choices, all right?
3: Yep.
2: These are the only things you can add to it.
3: Okay.
2: Hershey's chocolate syrup or Smucker's hot fudge.
3: Chocolate syrup.
2: Pat Godwin.
4: Chocolate syrup.
2: Jess Hooker.
5: Hot fudge.
2: Jeff Oskey.
6: Yeah, hot fudge in it.
2: Ace Cosby.
7: Plain.
8: He's the guy that says, he's the guy when you're doing attendance, he says, instead of saying here, he says present. The answer is hot fudge. We'll just move on.
2: Okay, Tom, is the answer is hot fudge, and he quickly wanted to move on.
8: No. I'm happy to.
3: Ice cream. Why would you want that?
5: There's something about the texture is different and the temperature change.
8: That's the thing.
5: I want some nuts.
2: Did you say hot fudge?
8: Yeah.
5: Yeah.
4: Are you a hot fudge guy?
2: I do like it, but I also just love the Hershey's chocolate.
3: Yeah, Hershey's chocolate syrup.
4: You know, my favorite is that stuff that hardens.
2: Taste that great.
5: No, that's it's fun, but it is very.
2: Right. If it tasted like Hershey's chocolate and it had that, it would be almost perfect.
5: Mm-hmm.
2: But it doesn't taste bad.
6: Although the DQ dip, when they dip it in the.
2: Better.
5: Way better.
6: It tastes way better than stuff you buy in the store.
5: What about the butterscotch dip? Do you get down with the butterscotch dip?
2: I'm not 102.
5: Okay.
2: So I don't.
6: Does it harden as well?
5: Yeah.
6: Oh, wow.
5: Yeah.
2: No, I know I always tease Chick because he's a huge butterscotch guy. And I just never, I might appreciate it more now. You know, you essentially have
5: now that you're 48.
2: Well, you apparently, and maybe you can attest to this. Exactly.
5: Yeah.
2: Apparently you have like a new tongue every, at least 7 years or something.
5: Yeah,
2: it's
5: but
2: something
5: it,
2: crazy.
5: It does. And your taste buds dull with time.
2: They all
5: and
2: change.
5: So you can eat things that are hotter or spicier as you get older, and it doesn't affect you as much. I mean, it affects your stomach, but.
2: But things that you didn't like, you then like, and then things you used to like, you don't like as much.
5: So is there anything that you've hated since childhood that you absolutely will not eat, never eat?
8: I won't eat mustard.
5: Yeah.
2: No mustard.
8: But if it's like a real fancy one, if I don't know it's
5: like
8: there.
5: Like a stone ground,
8: I might be able to
4: get put on a hot dog, your famous hot dogs from last week.
5: Plain.
8: That's what I was saying. Those foil-wrapped hot dogs at the game are great.
5: Huh. Okay.
8: But also, isn't there an aspect of things you've never tried? Although when you're older, you said, I guess I'll give it a shot.
5: Oh, sure. Yeah.
2: Mine are the only things I haven't tried are because of circumstance. Like, I've never been in a place that's had caviar available.
5: Okay.
2: Like, I mean, I'm sure I've been to restaurants where you could get it, but so I've never tried caviar.
8: Really? It's kind of weird.
5: It's so good.
2: And I'd like to try it. Yeah.
6: Would you do the thing where you have to put the hood over to eat the baby?
2: Ortolan?
6: Yeah.
2: Yes. I would absolutely eat Ortolan.
5: What is it?
8: Is that the bird thing?
6: Yeah.
2: So it's the bird that, it's illegal because it's so crazy. They blind these birds because they eat at night. And so if they're blind, they constantly eat to fatten themselves up. And then typically they're drowned in like cognac or some kind of liquor. Yeah. And then
3: this is a French thing, isn't it?
2: Yes.
4: And then you wear the hood out of shame, isn't that correct?
2: You wear a hood for a couple reasons.
5: So they think that you're
2: to
5: like
2: to keep like the flavors within your head area, and also to hide your shame from God because you're
5: So it's
2: and
5: like
2: you eat the whole thing raw. Whole. So all bones, everything.
5: Feathers?
2: Yeah. It's defeathered.
5: It is defeathered.
2: Yeah.
5: So it's an underground thing? Like it is illegal?
2: It is illegal now.
5: Oh.
2: Because it was so cruel the way they prepared it. But I'll do it today.
8: What's the stuff that they make? The
2: foie gras?
8: Yeah. What is it? They make the liver.
3: Goose pate.
2: And they make those. They stuff those to the
4: bursting point, right?
2: Bill, don't they?
5: Yes.
2: Yeah.
6: Put a funnel down there.
2: Yeah.
3: I don't eat goose liver.
8: That seems to be a little bit too much.
2: You hate geese.
8: I do.
2: So you would happily have these happen.
8: And I'm trying.
2: They might be different kinds of geese.
8: Apparently there's some kind
5: I don't think they're Canadian.
8: There's some kind of light you can get that'll keep the geese away, which I'm...
6: Oh, the green laser light?
2: Oh, no kidding.
8: Yeah, but can you get one that... Could we get one to put on the porch to keep the geese from getting up?
5: Oh, I bought a spray to keep the geese away.
8: Oh, is that working?
5: I don't know. We're going to try it.
2: What is it, Pat?
5: It.
4: Goose be gone.
8: Goose be gone?
6: I wonder what that was for. I saw it at Lowe's the other day while I was in there.
8: Yeah, I went to Whole Foods. They had Goose Helper.
2: Yeah,
8: make it fry one up. Have you ever tried something that you never had at all, and you suddenly, oh, I guess I'll give it a shot? My mother always had butter pecan ice cream. I thought, that's got to be god-awful.
3: It's wonderful.
8: It's the best. Last year I had it, and thanks, Mom. You were right. It's great.
2: But I bet when you were seven, you wouldn't have cared for it.
5: But I bet your mom also told you, this is terrible. You don't want any of this.
2: I love when moms do that.
8: Wait a second.
2: Yeah. I've heard parents, they just say it's spicy.
5: Oh, yeah.
2: Tell their kids,
5: yeah.
2: No, you don't want that. It's spicy.
5: Yeah.
2: Spicy brownie? I've never...
6: Oh, I was at, when my son was probably 4 or 5, we were at Denny's having breakfast, and I ordered a Mountain Dew for breakfast, like the hillbilly I am. I have one right here, root canal this afternoon at 1. And he goes, can I have a sip of that? And the waitress was standing there, and I go, no. And he goes, why? Because there's alcohol in it? And I went, yeah. No, because there's caffeine in it. And I felt like the worst parent ever. I was like, you had to say that in front of the waitress? Because whenever he wanted a drink of my Coke, I'd be like, no, there's alcohol in it.
5: Yeah.
6: And then we're in front of people, and I'm like, no, I don't want you. Oh, why? Because there's alcohol in it at 8 a.m. on a Tuesday morning?
8: Now, I know Pat had this backfire on him with his son. Sometimes you try to expand their diet. You know, every time you go out, they get a cheeseburger, and you go, why don't you try the lobster?
4: kids don't typically like it. He took to it. He likes lobster, salmon, crab.
5: Yeah.
4: Most kids don't like salmon, especially, but he lobster, man.
8: Yeah, but every time you'd come in, you'd go, well, I can't get a new guitar. Jimmy had lobster last week 5 nights in a row.
6: Dude, that kid has had lobster more than I have. I've had lobster once in my life.
4: Really?
6: Once.
4: Do you like it?
6: I guess. I don't
5: know.
6: I
5: can't remember.
6: I can't afford it.
4: No one can.
6: Dude, he eats so much, he has to have, what, 7 lobsters at once?
4: You know, he's kind of off the lobster kick. He's into a door dashing, stay at home, whatever's in the fridge kind of thing.
8: Oh, well, door dashing. You door dash a hamburger, that costs more than a lobster. I don't know if you've noticed that.
5: Oh, my God. Would you die if you came home and he had door dashed a lobster from Ocean Air?
8: What would that run you? That'd be.
5: I'm going to text him. I'm going to text him right now and be like, do you know that you could
4: I don't think he knows that there's other options. But he sticks to, like, the big ones.
8: Oh, no. Oh, we have Christy Lee over there. I can see her. She's at the Bob and Tom news desk. What have you got?
3: We were talking about cars. The EPA will no longer issue credits to automakers who install automatic start-stop ignition systems in their vehicles. In bringing an end to the incentive, EPA Administrator Lee Zeldin said the technology, which is intended to reduce emissions, is something that, quote, everyone hates. Start-stop technology, wherein your vehicle's engine shuts down when you come to a complete stop and automatically restarts when you take their foot off the brake, was developed in response to the 1970s oil crisis. According to the Society of Automotive Engineers, about 2/3 of vehicles now have it, providing drivers with anywhere from 7 to 26% in fuel economy savings.
8: That's BS.
2: Oh, so it really does.
3: That's what they're saying.
2: The numbers, at least, those numbers are saying that it was effective for fuel economy. Mm-hmm. Right. Do we know if it was effective for the emissions?
3: It doesn't say that in my story.
2: Okay. I wonder if it was. It's never bothered me.
5: I don't ever turn it off.
2: What is it about it? Because as soon as you need to start, it starts right back up. It's not
3: an issue. But it's that split second lag and acceleration.
8: There's a hesitance.
3: Yeah.
5: Well, that's why you take it off right before the light turns or before you're going to take off. You don't wait.
2: The hesitance has got to be a tenth of a second.
6: Dude, have you ever used your phone and it takes 3 seconds to download something instead of 1 second?
2: That's how you feel?
6: That's how I feel with that. It's like,
8: I'm always... And I don't know if it's, did my car stall?
5: Oh.
8: Is it?
2: Even now?
8: Yeah, but like pulling out of this driveway here, pulling out of this driveway here, which is deadly. No, I had a car that had it, and every time you got in it, you had to redo it. I got rid of the car. Hmm. This one, I had the guy there take it out.
6: It can't be good for your starter, is it? Starting your car?
5: I don't know. Mine is on, and I've never turned it off. It's always.
2: I don't think it's changed. It hasn't changed my driving habits one iota.
5: Yeah, I agree.
2: Oh, wow.
5: Same.
3: Drive a hybrid, then you don't have to worry about it.
5: Huh. Yeah.
3: Sorry. It goes to EV and it starts in EV. Just,
8: I don't know, Josh. Maybe it's because I'm a baby and I don't want
2: it. No, no. If you don't want it, I think it's great. I do. You guys know me. I love options. So there's an option to turn it off. I think that's awesome.
3: Right.
8: You know what I can't stand?
3: A lot of things.
8: Yeah. I'm about ready to get a new whole TV thing. You turn the TV on and all of a sudden you've got to re-log in. Got to dig up your password.
3: I don't know what kind of TV you have, but that's not what we have.
8: Yesterday.
5: So did you get a new TV system when you got your new house?
8: Yeah.
5: And your old TV system sounds a lot similar to your new TV system.
8: Yeah.
3: Are you on cable?
5: Are you sure it's not you?
8: I'm positive.
5: Okay.
3: Are you on cable still?
8: Yeah, just you turn the TV on, all of a sudden you got one of those QR codes. I'm like, are you kidding?
2: Wow.
8: Didn't I pay the bill? Why do I have to deal with this all the time? I'm so sick of it.
3: You need to call somebody.
8: I had him come over, and it's a pain in the ass.
5: Do you have your own TV in your office?
8: Yeah, and that's the one that never wants to start.
5: Oh, okay. Well, again, might be you.
8: No, I had it's like a 40-step thing you have to go through, and 3,000 buttons. I just like the old days. Turn it on, it would go on. Thank you very much. But yeah, do you never get the QR code? You got to match it up.
5: Sometimes,
2: I haven't.
5: No, yeah. If your kids log you out, then you do. You have to hit the QR code with your phone. It scans it, and then it proves it. I know what he's talking about.
8: You got to get your password.
3: What's it log you out of?
8: God knows. I don't know.
5: Whatever app. It could be Netflix.
8: And it only comes on
5: apps.
8: When you're trying to watch something that's of a timely nature. Wait a minute. The Derby starts in 2 minutes. Quick. QR code. Oh. you know, there's some guy at the office of the cable company going, oh, here's what we're going to do. As soon as this event's about to start, pull the trigger on the QR code for everybody. Oh, those suckers.
2: Boy, that is. I like that. I like this. I like the way you're thinking. This conspiracy theory.
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1: Increasing clouds tonight, down to 40 degrees on your early Friday morning. Friday afternoon, partly sunny, high of 64. Saturday, a few scattered rain showers are possible, mid-60s. Sunday, mid-70s, but Monday on Memorial Day, high of 81. From the WSAW News Channel 7 studio, I'm First Alert Chief Meteorologist Mark Holley.
2: New from Bob and Tom Records, the ultimate collection is here. It's the best of Hello There.
3: Hello there. Hello there.
2: That's right. Now you can play it all day long. Because we've got them all right here. The best of Hello There. Adele.
3: Hello there.
4: It's me.
2: The Doors.
3: Hello there.
5: I love you. Won't you tell me your name?
2: The Beatles.
6: You say goodbye. And I say
3: hello there. Hello, hello.
2: And old Richie.
7: I sometimes see you pass outside my door.
3: Hello there.
7: Is it me you're looking for?
2: 13 lucky classics for you on one album. Todd Rundgren.
3: Hello there.
2: Peter Gabriel.
3: Hello there.
8: I'm on my way, I'm making it.
2: Neil Diamond.
3: Hello there.
7: Again.
3: Hello there.
2: And for the kids, classic Alan Sherman.
3: Hello there.
9: Butter.
3: Hello there.
2: Butter. Electric Light Orchestra.
3: Hello there.
10: How are you?
2: It's the best of Hello There. New from Bob and Tom Records. Get it now.
11: Yeah, we know it's a repeat, but things are always better the second time around. This is Bob and Tom Extra.
12: Your Bob and Tom Show.
11: Thank you.
12: This is your best friend chick on the Big Island. Oh. I heard you want to blow glass. We have a glass blowing studio in a volcano on the Big Island.
13: Ooh.
12: Come on by. Best regards, Steve.
11: Steve in Hawaii. Wow.
12: Right.
13: Need to go visit.
11: So you're thinking instead of moving to London, you're going to move to Hawaii?
12: Yeah, maybe. Although a member of my family did live in Hawaii, and she did not care for it. So,
13: what was her complaint?
12: Bugs?
13: I heard the bugs.
12: Dad wasn't there.
14: You don't want to live in Hawaii right now. Gas prices are...
13: Oh.
12: Well, you know, prices are slightly higher in Alaska and Hawaii.
11: Yes, you know why?
12: Why is
11: with good reason.
12: Oh.
14: Did you always feel bad for Canadians when you would look at a book and go, man, they got to pay $3 more for this?
12: Yeah. Right?
14: Not understanding.
12: Not understanding at all.
14: I still kind of don't get it.
12: No.
11: They have their own money and everything.
12: You wouldn't want to move to Hawaii? Wouldn't care for it? Constant...
11: I've never been there.
12: Paradise?
14: I've never been either.
12: Is paradise too good for you to live in?
11: I don't know. I'm sure it's lovely. I'm familiar with it. Really? Can you take your dog there?
14: Yeah.
12: They don't allow dogs there. No. That's it.
11: No, can you take a dog there without putting it in quarantine?
13: I don't know.
12: Oh, I think you. I don't think you can.
11: I don't know. There's some places you can. You can't.
14: That wouldn't surprise me. Rabies has not been introduced to Hawaii. That's a fact. There is no rabies in Hawaii.
15: Oh.
14: So you probably do have to get your dog.
11: Maybe I'll just get some papers.
12: England is pretty involved getting your dog over there.
13: I've heard.
12: Paperwork and all sorts of things.
11: I see.
12: So don't try to take an old dog.
14: And certainly don't try to teach him any.
12: No. Okay, good, the old good dog might not make it.
11: I see. Oh. I don't know how this came up, but, I know, I was asking Josh, Josh used to work for the Rawlings Corporation.
14: Sporting Goods Corporation Incorporated.
12: Right.
14: So That's actually what it was.
11: It's a corporation incorporated?
14: Yes.
11: That isn't redundant?
14: I always had, because I had to do a lot of copywriting for them, and it was Rawlings Sporting Goods, .com/INC.
11: There's a difference?
14: Apparently.
11: Our corporations incorporated. Well, never mind.
14: It annoyed me too.
11: And then did it say after that LTD? You know your way around a baseball glove, et cetera, et cetera. And I asked you, what's the best way to break in a new glove?
13: Oh, yeah. Right.
11: You said you knew what it was, and it's,
12: I've heard a way too.
14: Nobody likes this answer.
12: Okay.
14: But the absolute best way is to play catch. Huh. Just play catch as much as you can. It's going to form to your ball. It's not going to damage the leather like shaving cream will or dunking it in water.
12: I've always heard shaving cream because of the lanolin.
14: That will soften it up.
12: Yeah.
14: But it will damage it.
12: It might stain it.
14: It's not going to. You're not going to get the life expectancy out of that glove if you do that.
11: Do the pros? Obviously, I assume that they have a glove that's their favorite.
14: Yeah.
11: Does someone in their crew?
14: Somebody in their crew will take their gloves every now and again when they first get them and work them in. So not necessarily with their hand in it, but they'll take each side of the glove and just kind of stretch it and move it and twist it.
11: And then do they take care that it gets to the next game?
14: Equipment managers are amazing. They truly are, in any sport, the unsung heroes of...
0: How long does a glove last?
14: A high-quality glove should last you... Well, in the majors, they're getting new gloves every season.
0: Oh, yeah?
14: Yeah. Now, that's not to say they won't keep older gloves, but...
11: This guy writes, Chad writes... I played baseball all through high school. I would break my glove in. I'd put a baseball in it, wrap string or rope around it, keep it closed, put it under my mattress, and sleep on it for several nights.
14: That's very common and not a bad way to do it.
12: Hmm.
14: Because he's not adding anything to the leather that's going to...
11: Well, if it's high school, it's probably a little bit of semen. You know.
14: Boy, through the mattress?
12: Wow.
14: That's got to be really...
12: Well, he's a high schooler.
11: Yeah,
14: yeah, mean, exactly. Yeah.
11: Those are the days.
14: Yeah, they sir.
11: Yeah, you can...
12: You go right through a mattress.
11: Right, those are the...
14: Oh,
11: break glass.
12: That's a lot of fluid.
14: That's a good technique.
11: Oh, that's what it is.
9: Stupid world record.
12: A Mexican power lifter and circus performer has broken the Guinness record for the heaviest weight lifted with hair.
14: Oh, man, this makes me nervous.
13: My scalp. Gives me a headache.
11: You ever see that thing at the circus where the lady attaches herself to the swing and spins around?
14: It's amazing. I always get uncomfortable.
13: Yeah.
12: Using a chain attached to her braids, Diana Elizabeth Batres Hermosillo, she's got enough names for everybody, lifted six weights amounting to 166 pounds for 14 seconds to achieve the title.
14: Oh, man.
12: The old record was 122 pounds.
14: Oh, wow.
11: Just with her braids. Got a picture of it.
12: Well, as Josh would say, that's a fella.
11: That is an unusual looking lady.
14: Well, you know, I mean, she is shaped like somebody who does this kind
11: of thing. I'll bet she could do 250 with her pubes.
14: I would like to see what her pube
11: looks like.
13: Oh, wow.
14: Yeah, I wonder what test her pubes are.
12: Oh, man.
11: They chainsawed away so she wouldn't have spiders.
14: Wow. Good for her.
11: What country in Eastern Europe is she from?
14: Mexico, I thought.
11: Oh, really?
13: Mexico, yeah.
11: There's one hairy chick.
12: Well, that is one hairy babe.
0: Her suit broad.
12: Yes. Mucho hero.
11: Now, again, to reach the limit there, would you know you'd reach the limit when your hair all just ripped out?
13: I would think.
14: Man, how awful.
13: I get a headache with a ponytail holder in. I can't imagine.
12: They do get tight, don't they?
13: Yes.
12: They make your head tight. And
13: man. Man, yeah.
11: Okay. Is that sports?
12: No, one more. Oh. We have a video of a gentleman catching a fly ball at a Major League Baseball game, and it goes terribly wrong or absolutely wonderfully right.
14: He goes for the one hand.
12: The beer.
14: Oh, boy. Beer cockied.
12: Yes.
11: We have a new word, ladies and gentlemen.
12: And as you can tell, it's an Indian Athletic game.
13: And he lost the ball.
12: Yeah. Oh, let's see that again. I think people.
11: So the guy is holding a beer in his right hand.
12: He's standing for starter. He jumps up.
11: He tries to get it with his left hand.
12: But
11: and
12: no.
11: As he comes down, the beer flies all over, right in the face and the chest of the woman sitting next to him. What's she holding?
0: Nachos, it looks.
14: Yeah, it looked like some kind of food.
12: Right in the...
11: And then
13: it's like hamburger and maybe fries.
11: He's laughing at her.
14: She's taking it well.
13: Yeah, she's laughing too. Yeah.
12: She caught it right in the face and on her chest, Josh.
14: Yeah, yeah.
12: Like a good girl.
14: Well, she didn't open wide like you're really supposed to.
13: Oh, my.
12: She did look away, which I
14: find. Yeah, and closed her eyes.
11: What game was that, did you say?
12: Athletics Cleveland.
14: You keep your eyes on me.
0: Look at me.
11: Oh, that explains the outfit the one guy had on that comes in the screen at the end there.
12: Yeah.
11: That hideous yellow.
12: Why don't you like the A's outfits? They're classic. They're timeless.
14: Yeah.
11: No, they represent a certain era of poor taste.
13: Oh. In your mind.
12: You're not gonna talk about how that lady took that beer cocky?
11: I think we've already established that. The humor has been pretty much wrung out of it. Is that the term?
12: Oh, has it?
0: Yes, opportunity.
12: Well, all right.
11: We're going to return to the news desk with Christy Lee. Have we missed anything?
13: Oh, yeah. Yoko Ono is challenging a French craft brewery over its best-selling beer called John Lemon, which I have a problem with, by the way. Ms. Ono argues the beer name and label, which features a caricature of the rock legend with lemon slices in place of where his round sunglasses would be, was a breach of trademark.
12: If she says it's okay, I mean.
13: She did not say it was okay. She said it's a breach.
11: It's a ripoff. Do we have a picture of the bottle? Yeah, look at that.
12: I mean, it was her.
0: Oh, yeah.
13: Shouldn't it be John Lemon? It's French. That's pretty cool, actually.
12: Well, isn't it her idea? Didn't she approach them?
11: No.
13: She's suing them.
12: Oh.
13: Ardian Picard, owner of L'Imperie Brewery, said it has been selling bottles of the lemon ginger flavored craft beer for 5 years.
12: Oh, get
13: before Bach. Receiving the letter from Miss Ono's lawyers.
11: Yeah, and then at the bottom it says, "Get Bach."
14: Oh, yeah. Mm.
11: It's clearly a ripoff.
13: Mr. Picard told The Guardian that after back and forth, the brewery has now agreed to just sell out the remaining stock of 5,000 bottles, but they have to get rid of them before July 1st.
11: Better than that Mexican one.
14: Oh, yeah?
11: Gringo Star.
14: Yeah, that one was rough.
0: Boy, yeah.
14: They have John Lemon, and then they made a vodka spritzer, the Don Lemon. I was either going to go malt liquor or vodka spritzer. I went gay instead of black.
11: Yeah.
12: I think you made the right choice.
14: Yeah,
11: you could go either way.
14: Sure.
11: It could be like a dark version of...
12: Oh, God.
0: Here we go.
13: No.
11: A dark beer.
14: Sure, yeah.
11: But it would be more like...
12: No, go ahead.
13: No, go right ahead.
12: No. I want to see what you're going to say.
11: Like a dark Zima.
12: There it is. Yeah.
11: It'd be more.
13: I thought that character thing looked kind of cool.
14: I think so, too. I think she has no... Yeah. I mean, I know that they ruled in her favor. Whatever. Right. It's ridiculous.
11: No, it looks just like John Lennon.
14: But it's a character. Who cares?
13: Yeah, he's...
11: Well, she owns the rights to that...
14: To his look?
13: That's cool.
11: I mean, this thing...
14: Even an interpretation like that? I mean, it's sort of rudimentary.
13: Yeah.
11: Okay.
14: Aren't public figures public figures?
11: Yeah, but you couldn't come out with a Paul Newman.
14: I get it, but I mean, what she needs, she wants the $19 that beer's going to make.
11: She just wants to protect her.
0: Sir Pauly's girls out there.
13: Oh, nice.
12: And that's what he landed on. Sir Pauly girl.
0: That's right.
14: I'd rather hear that than Tom's defense of Yoko Ono.
12: Or Gringo, what was it again?
11: I thought it was a Mexican beer.
12: Why are you defending Yoko?
11: Gringo Star. Because it's...
14: Great defense.
12: Nobody defends Yoko for anything.
11: Okay.
0: Yeah.
13: A humanoid robot has become...
11: How about John Watermelon Camp? would you be okay with that?
13: Well, first of all, John's still alive. A humanoid robot.
11: Chuck Berry lemonade? Okay, I'm sorry.
14: Mm-hmm. Yep, I'm sure that you got sent a lot of them.
12: They're coming out of his ears. I've got one.
13: Yeah.
11: Go ahead. What do you got? No. Entertain.
12: No, not me.
11: The Pat Davis song.
12: I'm taking the temperature.
0: Of course I do.
13: Do you have a song?
0: About John Lennon, no.
13: Oh, yes. Okay. A humanoid robot has become a Buddhist monk in South Korea. Al Jazeera reports that in the world's first, the robot named Gabby was ordained ahead of celebrations for Buddha's birthday and welcomed at the Jogi Temple in Seoul.
12: That's a yogi temple.
13: Jogi, J-O-G-Y-E. A word to be joggy. That would sound terrible. Temple leaders said the ordination of a robot signifies that technology must be used in accordance with the values of compassion, wisdom, and responsibility.
11: My minister's a lawnmower.
13: And symbolizes
11: this is ridiculous.
13: New possibilities for the coexistence of humans and technology.
14: I just don't know if Buddha would be on board. It's hard to tell, isn't it?
13: The name Gabby means Buddha for mercy. Is Buddha's mercy Gabby?
14: Oh, all right.
12: I don't know.
13: Yeah. That's what it means. Buddha's mercy. So.
11: I don't know. This is ridiculous.
12: Mercy.
11: I mean, admittedly, I know my stapler took a vow of silence. This is this is so stupid. A robot minister, come on.
13: Well, he's a monk. He's not a minister. There's a difference.
12: Yeah.
14: There is, but odd and silly.
13: Well, he's not going to talk much.
11: A religious figure, but it's a robot.
13: Yeah.
11: What's the difference? Why not have your pencil a religious figure? It makes no difference.
14: Yeah, it's silly.
13: Well,
11: I think they're taking away from the seriousness of their pursuit.
13: Chick, you're kind of Buddhist.
12: Yeah.
13: Do you come back as a pencil? I thought you had to come back as a...
12: No, it's a living
13: thing. A living thing. Right.
11: So you can't come back as a robot?
12: No. No, absolutely not. No.
11: Come back as an AI? No. What are you hoping to come back as?
12: Maybe a Pomeranian.
14: Oh, okay.
11: I was assuming you were going to go golden retriever.
12: A little puppy dog? Nah.
14: You'll probably get spoiled and carried around.
12: Yeah, but
13: you don't live very long.
14: Oh, really?
13: No.
12: What? Well, this is the first I'm hearing about that.
11: What are you talking about? I want to uncheck the Pomeranian box.
14: If you had the choice, would you come back as another human being?
12: Yeah.
14: Yeah.
12: Yeah, if I had
14: to be another human again.
12: Sure. Yeah.
11: Male or female?
12: Oh, a male.
11: You sure?
12: Yes. Would you come back as a female?
14: Just to try it, see what's different?
13: I don't think you get to choose, do you?
11: Well, hopefully.
12: Well, first of all, my IQ would go down about 50 points.
13: Oh, okay. Look at
11: wow.
13: That.
11: Is that what you wanted to hear? Wow.
12: And then if I was a fat chick, I'd have to wear carpenter pants.
13: Yeah, would.
12: And
0: blah, blah, blah.
11: You happy now?
13: A growing cosmetic surgery trend in Asia.
12: There we go.
13: Involves so-called elf ear surgery.
12: Oh, my Lord.
14: This is cosplay... To the 10th degree, this
13: right.
14: has gotten...
13: The procedure uses hyaluronic acid fillers injected into the ears to make them protrude slightly outward, creating the appearance of a smaller, slimmer face.
12: Yeah, they do.
13: According to the Wall Street Journal, the trend began about 5 years ago after a Chinese influencer shared her experience undergoing surgery to create more prominent, pointed ears. The hashtag elf ear cosmetic surgery has since generated more than 780 million views on Chinese social media. There's also a cosmetic surgery procedure called ear cropping or elfing, in which people get pointy elf ears.
14: This is huge in the gaming world and the cosplay world.
13: Well, it may be huge, but it doesn't always go
11: does
13: well.
11: It,
14: I can't imagine.
11: Does it go away? Or is it like Botox where it fades off? Or does it?
12: I don't think
14: acid sounds pretty permanent.
13: It's a filler.
14: It's a filler.
13: Yeah, you have to get it put back in.
14: Oh, that's a good question then.
13: The fillers usually are, they just get sucked up by your body after so much time.
11: So
13: well, that's why women have to
11: keep
13: going
11: back. There's
13: two kinds.
11: There's the ones that get pointy ears, like Spock, yeah. I guess.
13: And they're little elf ears.
11: And those
13: that go kind of out.
11: Stick out.
13: Yes.
11: And that's considered attractive?
14: Yes. In that sphere.
12: Yeah.
14: Fake elf ears and pointy ears are...
13: There's a gal at my grocery store that has the fake pointy ears stuck on her ears.
14: Yeah.
11: Oh, those aren't. That isn't a surgical thing. Then
13: no,
11: they're just,
13: hers, I don't okay, think hers
14: right.
13: are.
14: Now they're actually going to surgery.
13: Yeah, I don't know if hers are surgery, but
14: it's cute. You know, like it's. I think it's odd, but
13: yeah.
11: What would you think about a cone head?
14: Odd, very. Yeah.
11: Could you do that?
14: I can't even imagine. Right?
13: No, I
14: not from wanna, as an adult to elongate your skull.
13: You don't
14: like
13: want
14: to
13: mess with your skull.
11: I've seen the ones where they put the horns in,
13: right,
11: under the skin.
14: So it would have to be some metal insert that goes under your skin. I mean, I don't even know that they could
11: stretch it out.
13: I think you could do that.
11: That would be really, really weird.
12: They'd have to work up to it if they're stretching it out.
14: You have to really stretch that skin. In fact, if you're female, you might end up with a goatee.
12: Oh, that gets applause. Well, IQ remark.
11: Assuming that it was a woman that had pubic hair, yeah.
15: Don't leave. Bob and Tom Extra continues in just a minute. Jeez. 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
2: Miss something? Here you go. We'll try to catch you up. 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
3: Well, we had an interesting survey about intimate activities, adult intimate activities in automobiles in motion.
4: Yes.
3: Highly dangerous.
5: And young people. We're talking about undergrads in college.
3: So. Well, that was what the survey was done.
5: Right.
3: I'm sure there are people of a certain age.
5: You think there are people our age doing this?
3: Of course.
5: Okay.
3: Why do you think people buy a Ram truck?
5: Oh, yeah. Hey,
6: or Ford Probe.
3: Hey, baby. Talking about getting rear-ended.
6: Or the Chevy Vagina.
7: Or the Poussat by Volkswagen.
3: Other terribly named vehicle. The point is, there's also, I found this article in Men's Health magazine, 9 tips for better car sex.
5: Being smart about where you park, number one. Yeah, be sure to park in an area with privacy. Duh.
3: Really?
5: Yeah.
3: Oh, you mean by the Costco gas pump Saturday morning at noon?
5: What? Oh, God. Like the edge of an almost empty parking lot or near a campsite. Laws vary from state to state, but if you get caught in public view, you can be charged with public indecency, lewd conduct, and indecent exposure. A lot of parking lots, however, have security, so be careful. You're going to have to really select a really nice parking lot that's away from everything.
3: But there may be cameras on the lamppost.
5: That's true, too. I don't know if I'd do it in a parking lot. That seems scary.
8: I think that's parking lot's great, right, Pat?
7: Perfect.
8: Yeah.
3: In my favorite new song, 20 Cigarettes, by Morgan Wallen. They do it off country road in the back of a pickup truck.
8: I'm not sure if I'm disgusted by Morgan Wallen or Tom now.
3: It's a great song.
5: Plan ahead of time.
3: Oh, come on.
5: This is great. Pack a car sex bag.
8: No.
6: This is going.
8: Honey, have you seen the CSB?
5: What would you put in your car sex bag?
3: Is this like if you're a librarian?
8: I'm going to say lotions, emollients,
5: lube, very good.
8: Lubes,
5: yes.
8: Yeah. I'm going to say,
5: condoms. Yes.
9: Wipes.
5: Yes.
3: But don't put the roofies in there; they might find them.
7: Mm-hmm.
5: Sex toys.
3: Where do you put those?
6: Those booties you put over your shoes so you don't get scuff marks.
5: Oh yeah.
8: There you go.
5: An absorbent. This is my favorite. An absorbent sex blanket. Everybody has one of those,
7: sure.
5: Right?
7: You gotta have a sex blanket.
8: What?
6: This is. Did you put my ASB in the CSB?
8: I can't find the CSB.
3: You have to wonder, is this one of those things where they had to write an article? Hey, they said to one of the interns, think of some stuff.
6: Yes.
3: You gotta fill some space here.
5: Oh, here's a helpful hint. Do not leave lube or condoms in your car for extended periods of time since they can melt.
6: Sure.
8: Yeah. Oh. Then you just got a mess.
3: Mm-hmm. So you don't hang them by the booties in the mirror there?
5: The booties?
3: By the dice.
4: Hey, look, I got my Trojan extra long. See them, honey?
8: They did used to put baby booties around the rearview mirror, didn't they? Mm-hmm. Is that still a thing?
9: No.
8: I don't think it is.
3: Are the dice still a thing?
9: I don't think so.
5: Did you put your high school graduation tassel in there?
8: Huh.
5: That was a big thing.
9: Oh, God, this morning in my town, it was drive anything but your car to school day for seniors. And so it was tractors, dirt bikes.
6: No way!
9: Four-wheelers, golf carts, and it was chaos. I live in a very small town.
6: That's fun.
9: It was.
3: That's great.
9: But it was raining, and there were parents and teachers I know that were stuck behind these kids on their golf carts.
6: Jess, did you have a lei hanging from your...
9: I didn't, but that was the first thing
6: that
9: I
6: was a basic bitch move.
9: That was a big BB move.
3: Explain this to me.
9: But
3: now.
9: It usually had a scent. Like, girls would spray their perfume on it and then put it around their rear view mirror. Yeah,
6: it's like those plastic leis.
8: Yeah, you've seen them.
3: Was it some kind of a... Was this like having the flamingo or the banana?
9: It didn't mean anything. It was like having the dice.
3: Yeah. It wasn't a code, meaning round-heeled, easy to go.
9: No.
6: Round-heeled!
9: No.
6: Cars weren't around when round-heeled was being used.
8: Yeah. That's just horse and buggy. That's when you put a layer.

0: around your horse.
1: Ernie Pyle was the last person to say.
0: Hey, speaking of how weird and strange Tom is, we have a new episode of Alien on Earth.
2: All right.
0: Starring Tom Griswold. Time now for the alien who just discovered things here on Earth.
3: I got a new toilet brush. It's pretty amazing.
0: This has been the alien who just discovered things here on Earth. I miss that. I miss you getting a new toilet brush. Tell me all about it.
3: It's new technology.
0: Is that right?
3: Yeah.
0: I'm trying to think how you would improve.
3: Do you know the brushes, they come with that cup?
0: Sure.
3: And then you've got the brush that's sort of like a globular thing.
0: It's a toilet brush caddy, if
3: and,
0: you will.
3: Yeah, very good. Yeah. Now there's a thing that sticks up.
0: Okay.
3: So in other words, imagine you've got like a softball with a pencil sticking up.
0: Right. All right. And then you put the toilet brush on the stick.
3: Here's the bottom of the brush.
2: This is a horrible explanation.
3: And this thing goes up it is, like and that. It's, and it so you can get the top underside of that.
1: It's lip. Not new. It's not new.
2: New. It's new to Tom.
3: It was developed in 2025.
2: Oh,
1: well, then I got
3: on the
1: one
3: campus
1: future.
3: Of Stanford.
2: I'm shocked you don't use the disposable cleaners. That's what I use. I don't have a toilet brush. I just use the
1: ones. Clip-on deals.
0: Yeah. And the wand. And
1: The wand's pretty good.
0: The wand and the pucks.
2: I love it. Yeah.
0: The cleaning puck.
3: This is new to me.
0: Yeah.
3: You can't. I got to be careful because every once in a while the dogs will drink out of the toilet, so you don't want to have any chemicals.
0: Now, I have a toilet plunger caddy that it comes with, and you put it, and the doors close on it.
3: Oh, yeah.
1: It's nice.
4: My toilet brush does that. The closes up.
0: I don't have a toilet brush. I have the wand and the cleaning puck.
3: And yesterday we had toilet brushes or toilet plungers in the news and a world record.
4: Oh, God.
3: Where the guy.
0: Yeah, let's relive that. Can we relive that?
2: No.
4: I thought we were talking about better cars.
3: We were. Oh, yeah. Sorry.
0: I'm sorry. That's my fault.
4: Number three, use the limited space to your advantage. Avoid the driver's seat, where you can honk the horn or nudge the gear shift.
1: You sure can't honk the horn.
0: Yeah.
3: You have to wonder if this is the last thing that somebody did, if they were in the front seat in the driver's side or whatever, and they popped it into neutral and they went into a lake. And
1: maybe.
3: Mary Jo Kopechne'd the whole bunch.
4: The front passenger seat's
1: young girl
4: not
1: with
4: a good
1: future and parents.
4: Selection either.
0: Yeah,
3: I got drunk and did it too.
1: That's instead, not what we're suggesting. No.
4: Instead, opt for the back seat.
0: What a horrible.
4: But move the front seats up as far as they will go, so you have more space.
3: So now you're talking. It's essentially a Chinese fire drill to get this going. You've got to get out of the car, move the seats. Get your, what is it,
4: sex
3: your sex bag.
4: Mm-hmm.
3: By this time.
0: Your CSB.
4: Your car
3: time,
4: sex bag.
3: The cops have arrived.
1: All the spontaneity is gone.
4: Right.
2: But this must be people that just want to do it in the car.
1: Right.
2: Yeah.
0: Like Pat. Pat is always prepared, I would
2: you like
0: guess.
2: It when it's busy? Like if you're in a busy area? Like,
1: no.
0: And they might be able to see you? No?
2: No, not that. I didn't know that.
1: Okay. You guys remember it was a book by J.G. Ballard, and then Cronenberg made the movie Crash.
0: Yes.
1: About people who are turned on by being in car crashes.
4: Oh, yeah.
1: It's very troubling.
0: That's a thing.
3: Yeah. Now, I have only been to a drive-in movie once.
1: Really?
3: Yeah.
0: Once?
3: And once.
4: That explains a lot.
3: High school. I
4: You
3: I don't,
4: hate it. I know. You
3: I
4: hate everything
3: like,
4: about it.
3: I don't like eating in my car.
4: You're not going to expose your kids to one of the greatest things in life. I'm shocked. You like everything old,
3: right?
4: Yet you don't like drive-in movies, and you won't take your kids to a drive-in.
3: Because I like to go to a movie theater where
0: this is where your kids.
4: No, you don't.
1: Did you also know that you can sit outside of your car in lawn chairs and stuff?
4: Yeah, blankets down.
3: Or I can sit in a movie theater with a roof.
4: But you can
3: good sound.
4: Put this SUV to back up, and you can make a bed.
3: Could I get to my other question?
0: Just think how fun the girls you get their pajamas on. They get in the car. You drive them to the drive-in. Absolutely.
3: Okay.
0: All right.
3: My question is
0: just trying to help.
3: I could send them to the concession stand and then move the car. That'd be funny.
2: Oh, my dad used to do that to us all the time.
3: Great
2: send
3: gag.
2: Send us into the grocery store and then park somewhere else.
5: That's a good gag.
3: Yeah. These are hilarious. No, my point is is there a lot of intimate activity at a drive-in theater?
2: Yeah. Well, yeah.
1: Oh, one of the world's oldest teenage tropes.
2: Yes. You not seen Grease?
4: God.
5: Oh, my God. That's a big one.
3: I couldn't sit through Grease. It was so awful. You, the movie, you mean?
2: Yeah.
0: No,
3: terrible.
0: The newspaper Grease.
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5: Good morning. New federal funding will assist Wisconsin communities to replace lead water service lines. Wisconsin will receive $94.3 million through the EPA's Drinking Water State Revolving Fund, a result of the Infrastructure Investment and Jobs Act passed by Congress in 2021. It's part of a larger $2.9 billion initiative by the Trump administration and the EPA to address approximately 4 million lead service lines across the country. A federal court has blocked the U.S. Department of Justice from accessing Wisconsin's voter files. Judge James Peterson on Thursday dismissed an attempt by the Trump administration from gaining access to Wisconsin's unredacted voter registration rolls. Judge Peterson ruled the DOJ has no provision to demand that information. And AAA expects nearly 45 million Americans to travel for Memorial Day, the highest total on record. In Wisconsin, AAA projects 834,000 people will travel at least 50 miles from home over the holiday. That's a slight decrease from last year. Most Wisconsin travelers are expected to drive, with more than 744,000 taking road trips. About 44,000 are projected to fly.
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7: Some people would call him a loser. 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He lost. He was nominated for vice president. He lost again. 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And Abraham Lincoln was no loser. 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
1: Partly cloudy skies this afternoon with high temperatures in the mid to upper 60s across north central Wisconsin. We do have some breezy wind gusts that are expected today as well. Those wind gusts could get as high as 25 to 30 miles an hour. Later this afternoon, we'll have much calmer winds by the time we get to Saturday morning, where we drop down to 48 degrees with cloudy skies, a couple isolated showers possible overnight, 65 for the high on Saturday with cloudy skies and a few on and off showers during the day. 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
2: 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A couple of frat guys from Abilene drove out all night to see Robert Earl Keen at the Cape Pig Swine and Soiree dance. They wore baseball caps and khaki pants. They wanted cigarettes, so to save a little money, they got one from this hippie that smelled kind of funny. And the next thing they knew, they were both really hungry and pretty thirsty, too. B-double-E-double-R-U-N, beer run.

a store with the sign, said their beer was coldest, so they sent in Brad, cause he looked the oldest. He got a case of beer and a candy bar, walked over to where all them registers are, laid his fake ID on the countertop. The clerk looked, he turned, he looked back up, he stopped, he said, son, I'm not gonna call the cops, but I'm gonna have to keep this card. The guys both took it pretty hard. B-double-E-double-R-U.

John. 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He bought them some brew. It was a beautiful day out in Santa Cruz. They were feeling so good, it should have been a crime. 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They made it back up front to their seats just in time so they could sing with all their friends. They say the road goes on forever and the party never ends. B-double-E.

0: from the O'Reilly Auto Parts Studios and the Indianapolis Motor Speedway. It's the Bob and Tom Show. Let's see. Hello, Jeff Oskey.
1: Hello.
0: There's Pat Godwin.
2: Hey, Chick.
0: There's Ace Cosby. And at the Indianapolis Motor Speedway, there's Josh Arnold.
3: Hey!
0: Hey! There he is! There's Christy Lee.
4: Hi.
0: You're going to have to be louder than that. Well, hang on. Okay.
4: Hello?
0: Yep, moving buttons. And there's Willie Griswold.
5: Hey, good morning, Chick.
0: Yes, damn right. And here's your papa. Hey, Papa, here's Tom. Tom Papa, that's weird.
6: Oh, okay. Yeah. That's somebody else. Yeah. Hey, Wilbur, how are you, buddy?
7: Good, Dad. Good to see you.
6: Son number two. I haven't seen you yet. I haven't seen you for a few weeks. It looks like it's pretty dark there, guys.
4: Yeah, it's pretty dark.
6: Oh, that's
0: because it's nighttime.
4: There's a lot going on.
6: Yeah.
4: You can hear that, right?
6: Yeah, today is what they call Carb Day, Carburation Day at the Indianapolis Motor Speedway.
0: Carburation Day.
6: And even though there are no more carburetors these days, there's a lot of activity. I spent the entire day at the Indianapolis Motor Speedway yesterday.
0: You got a hot dog. I saw the picture.
6: I did, but I had some great interviews with some drivers. And you always forget how big the Indianapolis Motor Speedway is. What do they say? You can fit like Yankee Stadium in there 12 times or something?
8: It at least seats like 15,000.
4: 15?
8: Yeah, I mean, at least.
4: I think it's more like 350,000.
6: Yeah.
0: What?
6: I know that Kurt Cavan famously counted the seats one year.
0: Yeah, he did.
6: And
4: oh, my gosh.
6: Yeah,
4: can you imagine? Well,
6: and they made him do it one at a time. It was quite a chore.
4: Walk through every row.
6: There's several hundred thousand people will be in there. This is the largest spectator event in the world, coming up, of course, on Sunday. But today is this is sort of like the opening day of the baseball season that we always enjoy in Cincinnati. It's going to be a huge crowd. They'll have music and all kinds of stuff. I understand that the Wienermobiles are there.
4: Yes, they take off around 2:30 Eastern time. So we're looking forward to a great weenie race.
8: Oh, yeah.
4: Yes.
8: I'm going to have my picture taken in the wiener's circle.
4: We have Randy Richter as our commander in beef.
8: Well, he's not coming on now this morning.
4: I hate to tell you, but he wasn't anyway.
8: Oh.
6: Man's
4: yeah,
6: a big
4: sorry,
6: star.
4: Josh.
8: From one sidekick to another, I'd love to.
4: I know.
0: Oh, yeah.
6: Okay,
0: yes.
6: Well, the Wienermobiles will be racing. Well, that'd be.
4: But this is the final practice for all the guys before the Indianapolis 500, which is why it's so important, especially for three of the guys who crashed on Monday. So it'll be interesting to see. Rossi has been cleared to drive. He has a non-weight-bearing injury, so he's on crutches. But as he said, it doesn't bear any weight in the car. And I'm like, okay.
7: What
4: that
7: a
4: works.
7: Psycho. That's
4: right?
7: So cool.
4: I know.
6: Yeah, what a badass.
4: Yeah, thank you, Tom. That's what I was thinking. Badass.
6: And you forgot the lady, Christy.
4: Catherine Legg doing the double.
6: It's not just guys.
0: Yeah.
6: There's one lady.
0: Coca-Cola and 500.
6: And they'll anger me again this year when they have genericized and politically corrected one of the most famous phrases in the world of racing, which is should be gentlemen start your engines, or in this case it could be lady and gentlemen start your engines. But no, now they go with the generic drivers start your engines.
0: Also, Tom might have some thoughts on who's allowed into the race.
4: Oh, really?
0: Yeah.
8: Tom, you're right to be furious about that. That's a good hill to die on. You keep fighting that good fight.
0: As Josh said one time, you're doing good work over there.
5: Man,
0: too.
5: That checkered flag is nice, but I don't like half the colors on there. What's wrong with that? What's wrong with that checker up there?
0: That's right. That should be all white flag.
6: Just because slavery was also a tradition doesn't mean that all traditions are bad.
4: No.
5: We all start having fun.
4: Just started. Man.
0: Is there any way that we cannot say rape or slavery today? Is that okay? I want so
8: that?
0: Little.
8: Oh, wow. This is a new record. We're being asked to leave.
4: Yes,
6: Josh, I love your hat.
8: Thank you. This is one of my favorite hats. It's the Indianapolis Motor Speedway logo, and I
4: wing and
8: it.
4: Wheels.
8: Mm-hmm. Mm-hmm.
0: Tom, you gave me some information about the Indy 500 today that I saw it, and I thought Josh would love this story and would come out of his seat and walk out of the studio if I shared it with you.
6: Can we do it now, then?
0: Yes. Oh, yes. Here's one, especially. Did you know, Josh, that no one named Smith has ever qualified or driven in the Indy 500?
6: Now,
0: how about that fact?
6: Because that's the most common name in America.
5: Oh, wait. Taking his headphones off.
0: There he goes.
6: Well, Josh, I can make you happy. Continuing as I like to do. Also, the most common name in the world has never won it either. That's Mohammed.
0: There's no driving name Mohammed.
6: Has never won the Indy 500. But
5: man,
6: no, not only
5: up,
6: that.
5: This can't get dangerous at all.
0: No.
6: No one named Smith has ever driven in the Indy 500.
0: No, that's kidding. What I said.
6: No, I know, but I mean, that's fascinating.
4: You know, it's not.
0: And we're off.
4: 5 minutes ago.
0: We're off and running.
4: To no one but you.
5: Yeah, that stinks.
0: You know, we've hit all of our various breads and butters right here in the opening segment. I really like it. I like it very much.
6: The Indy 500, full of great poetic names. There's a guy in the Indy 500 this year. I've interviewed him. His real, genuine, honest birth certificate. His first name on his birth certificate is Christy. Do you know who I'm talking about?
4: No, I don't.
6: Stingray.
4: Oh, yeah. Stingray Rob.
8: That's awesome.
6: Stingray Rob is his actual name.
8: Yeah.
6: Pretty cool.
0: Now they have to call him Sting, right?
6: Yeah, but his
0: Roxanne!
6: His brother, not so cool. Pinto Rob. Just not as cool as being Stingray.
0: Now, as I've done with Josh every now and then. And Willie loves talking about comedy. Now, did you put up a couple other brand cars before you settled on Pinto?
6: Edsel?
0: Okay. What else you got?
4: I don't think Pinto's well known.
5: I thought it was like a Nina Pinta Santa Maria joke. I didn't know.
6: Pinto, one of the most famous awful cars ever made. I mean, the Edsel was always the go-to. You had the Renault Alliance.
0: I did.
6: That was a real piece of junk.
0: Yes, it was.
6: We could do a whole show on the worst car you've ever had.
0: Sure.
4: So how do you know he wasn't named after the Stingray, the animal?
5: Yeah, the one that killed Steve Irwin.
0: Yes.
8: The exact one that killed Steve
0: Irwin? It was the honor. The exact one.
6: Wait a minute.
0: Stingray's
8: name was David.
1: Yeah, I'm Dave Stingray. I got that bastard.
2: That's so silly.
1: Right in the heart.
8: David.
6: These are all good questions. Welcome to
4: Maybe his brother's name is Barracuda. Now, see, that's what you should
6: call it. The Barracuda was a cool car.
4: Very cool car.
6: And one of the great songs. Terrific Liquor.
4: Oh, yes, Heart.
6: Mm-hmm. We can all sing that one.
0: Oh, gosh, he's got to do it.
6: Coming up, we have more obscure Indy 500 trivia.
0: Yep.
6: That is going to be absolutely fascinating. Also,
8: nothing can beat Smith.
4: No, Joe. Good. I'm on my.
0: You're blowing the lid off this 500 thing.
5: Yeah. Now, wait. Do you mean Smith as the common last name, or sometimes it can be a first name? You saying that no one with the first name Smith has never raced, or
6: no one named Smith, as far as I know, has ever been on the track?
5: Fascinating.
6: Now,
5: wow.
6: Now there has been.
0: See, people are still talking about it.
6: We have also a fascinating story about former driver Dick Simon.
0: Oh yes. Yeah, that's right.
6: There's a great story about Dick Simon, who was a perennial driver at the Indy 500 there for quite some time.
8: And his religion has nothing to do with it.
6: we'll find out about that.
4: In fact, former Indy 500 winner Ari Landyke, supposed to be our guest later, he drove for Dick Simon at one time.
8: Oh.
4: Did you know that?
6: Ah, well,
4: yeah,
6: well,
4: back
6: well.
4: In the early days, he did, yeah.
8: Hey, did you guys know there's never been a Smith that's raced this race? No, never!
6: By the way, Josh.
0: In a million years, I wouldn't have thought.
6: Several of eight have tried to, but did not qualify.
0: Eight Smiths have tried?
6: Yeah.
0: Well, incredible. I didn't know that. That's a whole new story.
6: That was the last paragraph. You got to read the whole thing.
5: You said probably do an hour on that then.
8: You said no Smith had ever been on the track
6: during the race.
8: No,
6: I mean I've been on the track, but admittedly it was.
8: Yeah, but they were in a car trying to be in the race,
6: but they weren't in it. There's a difference.
4: It'll be a long morning, Jeff.
0: You know what? You know what prepositions are, right?
6: No.
0: On, in, the, you know.
6: No.
0: Okay.
6: I don't like grammar. Well, guys,
0: another hill to die on, Tom.
6: Okay.
0: Go for it, baby.
6: Okay. Coming up, we have sporting news.
0: Yes, we do.
6: We have this is a fascinating story coming up. The top 10 misspelled words in America.
0: Oh my God.
4: Oh my God.
6: You'll like it, Josh. I know spelling is important to you.
8: I know. I was going to pretend like I was mad about that story, but I'm really interested.
6: And when I looked at the list, I realized there are four of these I misspell all the time. Okay. All right. Now, I want to talk to you about your money. I did some research a couple days ago about the value of property in the United States, and it's pretty amazing. The average house in the United States is worth roughly 40 to 50% more than it was 5 years ago. Over the past 10 years, once again, these are just rough numbers, the average house is up 75 to 100%, depending on the market and the metric that's used. The point is, if you own a house, your home may be worth a lot more than it was. And the significance of this is you don't have to sell it to take advantage of that increase in value. You can do a refi and grab some cash and make use of the money, pay off some credit card debts, build a new garage, whatever it might be you want to do with the cash. And you might be a candidate for this. And the way to find out is to visit with the folks at American Financing. 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They examine the equity, et cetera, and they refinance the property. 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
2: Partly cloudy skies this afternoon with high temperatures in the mid to upper 60s across north central Wisconsin. We do have some breezy wind gusts that are expected today as well. Those wind gusts could get as high as 25 to 30 miles an hour later this afternoon. We'll have much calmer winds by the time we get to Saturday morning, where we drop down to 48 degrees with cloudy skies, a couple isolated showers possible overnight, 65 for the high on Saturday with cloudy skies and a few on and off showers during the day. From the WSAW News Channel 7 studio, I'm First Alert meteorologist Spence Furman.
3: 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There's Christy Lee.
4: Oh, hi.
3: Yeah.
4: How are you?
3: There's Pat Godwin.
5: Hey, Chick.
3: I am well, Christy. Thank you. And I'm okay, Pat. You didn't ask, but that's a fruit. there's Jeff Oskey.
6: You look great.
3: Thank you, Jeff, as do you.
6: Thanks, bud.
3: There's Ace Cosby.
7: How are you?
3: Just fine, whoever you are. And I'm Chick, and here's Tom and Willie. I forgot Willie and Josh.
8: Hi. We got to explain. We're all spread out today. If and you
3: everybody can see each other, but I'm not used to this.
8: If you hit the YouTubes, on the right there is a Willie G,
9: hey,
8: and then you've got your Christy Lee in the middle there, and then that's your Jeff. Wait a minute. Oh no, that's Josh Arnold there.
3: Jeff.
8: No. And then if
4: and you're his favorite.
8: If you're looking for him, then right where his head is Jeff Oskey's head. Josh Oskey sitting in your seat. What do you think about that?
10: I'm totally fine with it. I respect Jeff, and I'm not grossed out at all, and I am not Amazoning Lysol wipes as we speak.
6: Thanks, buddy.
8: Okay. Today is a special day. The largest facility of its kind in the world is the Indianapolis Motor Speedway. Again, I was there all day yesterday. Every time you go in there, you forget. You see these flags in the distance, and you realize that's still part of this building. It's absolutely huge. There'll be several hundred thousand. There'll be several hundred thousand people there on Sunday. Today is kind of the warm-up day, with cars on the track doing their last-minute stuff. The Wienermobiles will be racing. There'll be a huge concert there. A big day at the Indianapolis Motor Speedway. Before we move on. Some serious news, super sad news in the world of motor racing, Chick.
3: Certainly. NASCAR driver, legend, a certain Hall of Famer, Kyle Busch, died yesterday at the age of 41, 3 days before he was set to run the Coca-Cola 600 at Charlotte. At this point, the cause of death has not been released, and details remain limited. What is known is that Busch was testing in the Chevrolet Racing Simulator in Concord Wednesday afternoon when he became unresponsive and had to be transported to a hospital in Charlotte. Bush's team or family are not releasing any other details other than that. And once again, NASCAR will race on. But Kyle Busch, 234 victories in NASCAR, 34 more than the king, Richard Petty, and certainly a massive loss for NASCAR.
8: Yeah, and we got to do a few things with him over the years.
3: He's a good guy. Yeah.
8: Yeah, a really funny guy. We were telling a story earlier about one of the Jeff Gordon bowling tournaments, and Kyle Busch was there, and he was 20 years old at the time.
3: Yeah,
8: he was actually going to enter NASCAR when he was 16, and they changed the rules to keep him out.
4: Didn't it have something to do with cigarettes at the time? Like a cigarette sponsorship or some weird thing that they wouldn't let kids until they were 18 be in a NASCAR. I read that.
9: No, yeah, that makes sense for sure.
4: Yeah.
3: It might have been the Winston Cup then. Is that
4: yeah.
3: the angle?
4: Yeah.
3: Okay.
11: And it still should be.
3: That's right. With Fred and Barney.
11: Smoke them if you got them.
3: Winston cigarettes.
8: You know, Willie, my favorite new song is 20 Cigarettes. Have you heard
4: that
8: song?
4: Oh, my God.
3: I am going to run into traffic. Josh, would you care to join me?
10: Yes, I'm about to go duct tape myself to the racetrack.
11: 20 cigarettes.
9: Panels on the bricks.
3: We've heard about this a lot, Willie, is what we're saying.
9: Yeah,
4: that and hot dogs, I'm done.
8: So the point of the story is
9: Kinky Friedman.
8: Kyle Busch was at the bowling tournament. And it was pointed out, hey, you're not even old enough to drink a beer. And he just looks at me and he goes, legally. But a good guy. What a shame. He apparently obviously had some kind of serious illness, but
3: And then
8: he complained a couple weeks ago during a race. He asked to have a doctor meet him at the end of the race.
3: This is everything I've seen on ESPN reporting about it. He had been complaining about a sinus infection. So who knows what it was.
4: And he had been complaining that he had really bad chest congestion. He was coughing a whole lot. That was one of the reasons that he had gotten, you know, looked at by the doctor after the race, too. So it's just heartbreaking for everybody.
8: Now, on a lighter note, today is a fun day at the Indianapolis Motor Speedway.
3: Yes, and look at those three having fun.
10: Yes,
4: we are having fun.
10: We're excited. I know that this is, I want to say they've been doing this race for at least 20 years.
4: Yeah.
10: And,
5: very popular.
10: No, I'm pretty pumped up.
3: Josh, now that's not true. It's the 110th running of the Indianapolis 500.
8: But,
3: and yours truly, I've seen every race. Thank you. I'm a very old man. I don't know if I'm... Okay.
4: Don't look that old.
8: We do have some interesting stats. We're going to be posting a whole bunch of video. We had a chance to interview some of the drivers yesterday.
3: Cool.
8: And including Elio Castroneves, who you may know, some of you may know, from Dancing with the Stars.
4: Yes.
8: Elio is a super cool guy. He's won the race four times. He's going for number five. He taught me how to say five in Portuguese. Of course, he's Brazilian, and it's more or less.
3: I know how to say yes in Portuguese.
8: Oh,
3: sim.
8: Oh, really?
3: Sim.
8: It's not see.
3: Sim.
8: Sim. Okay.
3: Like, am I going to kill you later?
8: Oh.
3: Sim.
8: We'll be posting some of that video.
4: Well, how do you say five?
8: It's
4: you gonna leave me hanging?
8: Cinco. It's pretty much the same as Spanish. I was hoping you'd be
3: you know, really if Elio was here right now, he would say, "I will kill you."
10: that's Tom. No payoff.
8: Well, I was putting it out there so people would watch the video.
3: You know what?
8: To see what the answer was.
3: Let me tell you something.
9: That's not fair because there wasn't a lot of payoff. You have to remember the setup was really long.
3: That's exactly right. When you marry a great punchline. With that magnificent setup you've got, you're going to be something.
9: Tommy Expo.
3: Silly son of a...
8: I do have more cool Indy 500 facts.
3: Oh, does Great. He ever.
8: Nine of the men starting this race have won it before. That's a lot.
10: Oh, really? Okay.
3: That seems like a lot.
10: Yeah.
3: That doesn't seem
9: possible.
3: Nine out of the... Well, that was interesting. What are you doing with that one?
8: I was saving it.
3: Okay.
8: And between them, they have 14 victories. Also, Elio, I think is he 51, I think?
3: He's not very old, yeah.
8: But yeah, and then the youngest driver
10: so Cinco
8: is 21.
10: Uno?
3: Same.
8: I'm not sure if Uno is the same as it is in Spanish. See, Portuguese is kind of like Spanish, but the waves are bigger, I think, on the shore. Now, we do have Chick McGee across the way.
3: And we do have, it's time for email from our listeners, brought to you by Hyundai. 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
8: Thank you very much, Chick You're McGee. Welcome. You got a letter over there?
3: I do. I've got lots of paper over here. Dear Bob and Tom Show, I was working in the yard one day. No, that's not right. I thought it would be fun to speculate about how Tom views his coworkers, subordinates, and the labels he mentally assigns to each of you.
8: Well, this is fun.
3: This is from Alex, of course, in Michigan. Let's start with an easy one. Josh. This is how Tom... See, this is Josh's... impression of how Tom sees Josh.
8: Okay.
3: Got funny, it. Obese, possibly gay, frequent masturbator.
8: Yes. I'd say three of five. And then not in the order of importance. He got those in reverse.
3: how he views Chick.
8: Oh, good.
3: Formerly funny when he was a lot fatter. What the hell does that mean?
10: Yeah. That sounds more like the opinion of the listener.
3: Yeah, right? That's possibly gay, frequent masturbator, current curmudgeon, hermit, and Washington football team fan.
8: Hey, you see, he's, again, three of five.
3: That's pretty good. He's actually kind of
8: not bad.
3: Christy.
4: Yes.
3: Josh, are you there to help Christy? Tom, this guy thinks, Tom thinks Christy is frequently divorced, Catholic, official source for all female related information. Well, that's not bad.
7: That's all correct.
5: That's a good one, yeah.
9: Yeah, it's not that bad.
4: Yeah, that is great.
3: Pat Godwin, musical jester, pawn shop regular, talented, but a charity case whose career only succeeds when Tom is personally involved.
8: Again, actually gay.
3: Jesus! Jeff Oskey.
9: Oh, no. Here we go.
3: Bearded pot smoker expert on all white trash-related topics. But he's very funny.
8: Also, hey, again, all very accurate.
10: I'll take that.
9: This is great.
3: Hey, Tom, this listener, once again, Alex in Michigan thinks Ace is terrifying. Frugal, loves TV, somehow both black and a Kiss fan, and has great hair.
8: Those are all relatively accurate.
3: Jess Hooker, great laugh, strong lesbian energy, cooks well enough to overcome it.
8: Overcome it. You know something? Jess Hooker may be the nicest person I know.
3: Jessica Alsman, new mom, meaning Tom can now assert dominance with decades of parenting wisdom. Also too young to appreciate important cultural touchstones like David Jansen and Papa Umama.
8: Those are also all correct.
3: And Tom's opinion of himself, according to Alex, a necessary and justified tyrant, smarter and funnier than everyone else. Civilization itself would collapse without me.
8: Yeah. Boy, this guy's really dead on.
3: He's got a lot of definite thoughts. Very, very accurate.
8: We're reading our letters. I should point out once again, special edition of the Bob and Tom Show with Here and There. We've got Willie G and Christy Lee and Josh out at the Indianapolis Motor Speedway. If you're watching on the YouTube, it looks like you guys are in a basement because we really can't see the speedway.
3: They can't either. Or they are.
8: Yeah.
4: No, we can't. We're
3: That's interesting. I'm glad you brought that up because when I first got here back in '86 was my first race, Bobby Rahal. That's how you tell time in Indianapolis. It's amazing how because you see tracks when you're a kid and you grow up. Oh, this is a race course. But then you go to the Indianapolis Motor Speedway. You can't see the whole thing. Unless you're really up high. Yeah.
8: And the broadcast will be on Fox. And it's my understanding they are going to do the thing with the helicopters following right there in the beginning on those, like that parade lap. Did you see that last year?
4: Mm-hmm.
8: And then I had heard last week.
4: The Blackhawk helicopter?
8: Yeah, they'd canceled that. But then I just heard that it's back.
4: Oh, cool. So yeah, that was really, I got to see that live. It was amazing.
8: Yeah, the coverage will be amazing on Fox. So,
10: was there a moment there where they thought maybe the Blackhawk helicopters wouldn't be available?
3: I can't imagine why that would be.
8: I'll also remind you that our pop-up store has popped back up. If you go to bobandtom.com, got some cool new stuff. So by all means, if you get a chance, check that out. I'll read one more letter here. I heard Tom talking about the movie Chinatown with Jack Nicholson. He references it all the time.
3: Oh, God.
8: He'll often say, "Forget it, Jake, it's Chinatown." Everyone in the show gets mad when he does it. I watched the movie. I understand exactly where you're coming from, Tom. It's on my top 10 list now.
3: Oh, I thought he was going to say, I understand why everyone gets upset when you do the mother-daughter scene.
10: Right, right.
3: Yeah.
10: Because we all love it. We all think it's a masterpiece.
3: Sure.
9: Yeah, we're not mad about Chinatown. We're mad about you. It's got nothing. It's a great Jack Nicholson film. My goodness.
10: Yeah, we love Chinatown. We're angry about Griswoldville.
8: I'm just quoting the end of it. You know, where he says,
9: it's the overquoting.
8: I think it
3: deals with incest, you nut.
8: I think it's also about the nature of authority and sure, it's problematic.
3: You identify with John Huston, just be honest.
8: This was from Lodi, California.
3: He can't leave. He's stuck, right?
8: Stuck in Lodi again. One of the great songs from CCR. Thank you very much. Coming up, we'll have some guests at the Indianapolis Motor Speedway. Also, we're going to have a special edition of this show Sunday. You can link to by going to bobandtom.com. We'll have both visuals and audio available exclusively linked to our website. So if you get a chance, do that on Sunday morning, a little preliminary to the 110th running of the Indianapolis 500. Coming up, we're going to be talking hot dogs. We've been talking a lot about hot dogs lately, Willie. I had a great hot dog.
3: There's a picture of it up on the Bob and Tom socials of Tom digging his hot dog. Yeah. Glizzy, I believe, Tom.
9: Yeah.
8: Is that a Chicago thing, the glizzy?
9: No, I think it's like a kid thing. It's like a Gen Z thing.
10: Yeah.
8: Call it a glizzy?
3: Yeah, I don't know where it comes. I don't the connection between the word glizzy and a hot dog. I don't, or did they just came up with a nonsense word?
8: Yeah, yeah. I'm going to go with hot dog. That's what I'm going to call them. Right. But I bring it up because the Oscar Mayer Wienermobiles will be racing today. And I believe we're going to talk to some of the hot doggers, the drivers of the Wienermobiles. Speaking of driving, Christy Lee drives a very nice vehicle. Tell me more about it, Christy.
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8: Thanks very much, Christy Lee. 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And, Josh, do you know the name of the famous trophy? 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
10: I do. It's the Super Vroom Vroom.
3: That's it.
10: Yep.
8: The Super Vroom Vroom. It's, of course, the Borg Warner Trophy.
3: Bjorn Borg.
10: When did they change it?
8: And we have a fascinating fact about that trophy.
3: Mm-hmm. Bjorn Borg's great grandfather. And I can't think of anyone with the last name Warner.
8: Warner Brothers, of course.
3: Warner Brothers. Jack Warner.
8: It's an X-rated fact about the Borg Warner Trophy. You're going to be stunned when you hear this. We are broadcasting from the O'Reilly Auto Parts Studios. 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

0: I want your posture. Sit up straight.
1: It's we have company, don't we? I'm trying to look my best, and no, my hands. I'm not sitting on my hands. I am cradling my balls.
2: Thank you for noticing, by the way, Mr. Nosy.
0: Sorry that I asked. Today is a special day around the world. It's a Carburation Day or Carb Day at the Indianapolis Motor Speedway, preparing for the 110th running of the Indianapolis 500. They call it the greatest spectacle in racing for a reason. The cars go well over 200 miles an hour. It's a pretty hairy, and the track 2.5 miles around. And the speedway, if you've never seen it, it really is breathtaking. There's part of a golf course inside it. That's how big it is. But right now we have Willie G and Christy Lee and Josh at the speedway. And thank you very much for getting up extra early to get there.
1: Oh, we're happy to. Thanks for sending us out here. And we got Jess Hooker and Jessica Alsman here. And one of Christy's daughters is here.
3: Yeah, Sophie's here. She got up early and made the trek. Yeah. The gates haven't opened yet, so it's a little quiet still. But in about an hour, things will be a lot different here at the Indianapolis Motor Speedway.
1: You know, there's an area called the Snake Pit, which gets very crowded and a little wild. Mm. I was out there earlier this morning naked and awkward when you're the only one.
0: Well, that leads to this story.
2: Let's get this party started.
0: That leads to this story. First of all, parenthetically, I guess I should point this out. Our friend Connor Daly is a fine young man. We've known Connor since he was a little boy. His father was race car driver Derek Daly.
2: Is Derek Daly.
0: Yeah, yes. Derek was a Formula One driver and an IndyCar driver.
2: Right.
0: And his son is a terrific driver. And I was talking to him yesterday, and there's a couple of interesting things. He will go to the Snake Pit and get on stage. He's got like a little half-hour window before the race starts. So before he gets in his car, he's going to run over to the Snake Pit and go up on stage, and he has a little. It's part of his ritual, and he's got a really good. He's got a really good shot at winning it this year. He had a great time in the time trial. So,
3: wow, that's a really cool way to relax and have some fun. Yeah, I think that's awesome that he does that. Connor's always been fun.
0: He's the only guy that has a full beard. There are a couple guys that have. Well, they're kind of full beards, but not really cool.
3: Oh, Louis Foster with his mustache.
0: I was just going to say that there's a Willie. You've got to see this guy. He's from England. His mustache looks kind of like two caterpillars up there.
4: That's okay, but I think that more of a mustache brother in the 250th anniversary of America, I'm not going to support a British driver. Get out of town.
2: Oh, Connor Daly. There you go.
4: 1776, baby. I'm getting really fired up.
3: Okay.
0: Well, the odds of an American driver winning it...
3: pretty rare.
0: Yeah.
1: They said that about the Pope, didn't they?
4: Didn't stop old Leo, did it?
2: That's right.
4: Didn't stop old Deep Dish Leo, did it?
1: Do one thing!
0: Wait a second. Deep Dish Leo. Willie, are they calling him Deep Dish Leo in Chicago?
4: I don't know. I kind of just riffed that. I don't know where that came from. I'm pretty happy with it.
0: That's awesome.
5: Let it stick, I hope.
4: We can let that stick if we want.
0: And I'm trying to remember. He's a White Sox guy, not a Cubs guy, right?
3: Yes.
4: Yeah, he's a Sox fan. Mm-hmm.
0: The Pope. Now, see, we're going to have the Wienermobiles racing at the Indianapolis Motor Speedway today. Can you imagine if they had the Pope Mobile there?
1: It would be fantastic.
2: Well, there'd have
1: they
2: to be
1: have all the famous cars.
2: There'd have to be another Pope Mobile race if that's what you.
0: Oh, no,
1: the Batmobile, the Bluesmobile.
3: They could have the Mr. Peanut guy. They could have all of them.
4: Mystery Machine.
3: Mm-hmm. Yeah.
0: But Noah would want to pass the Pope Mobile. Come on, you'd. Maybe he could just do the pace lap, because no one wants to be the guy that beat the Pope. I mean,
1: It's kind of like when you see the cop on the highway, you don't totally want to pass him. You're a little nervous.
4: Let's party, dude. I pass him. Let's see what's going on.
2: You know what, though? That's not my Pope. He's too soft on crime. Anyway, you were talking about Connor Daly, and I think you were alluding to this story. IndyCar driver Connor Daly has admitted to urinating in his race car suit before the Indy 500 during last year's victory banquet. He said, I never in my life had I urinated in my car until this last year's race on Sunday. I legitimately
1: welcome to the club.
2: Urinated. The race didn't even start, and I had to go. I couldn't get out of the car. Before the start, he would. You know, they all go out on the track and they all get in their cars and they're lowered. And
0: it was delayed last year, right?
2: Was it? I don't. I don't remember.
0: I can never remember. Yeah, it was delayed so that

0: But I guess had he won the race, it would have been pretty funny because the first thing he would have done would be pour the milk over his pants. Just to...
1: yeah, it was just milk the whole time. Yeah.
2: Wow, he was really excited to win. He was stoked about winning.
0: They used to say that Ozzy Osbourne would, would dump that water, those buckets of water in his head because he had just peed his pants. Yeah. Mm-hmm. Remember those rumors? So, yes. But yeah, Connor's a great guy, and we certainly wish him well. He's, I want to say, in probably about 33, 34 now. And again, a full beard. And of course, we've got the Englishman with the big mustache. That's the talk of the track this year.
3: Mm-hmm. The mustache. So,
0: now, I mentioned this before. This is a fascinating fact. Josh, you were talking about how you were nude at the Snake Pit. The Snake Pit now is in turn four. They've got a huge stage there, and there'll be, during the race itself, there'll be tens of thousands of people that are not even watching the race. They'll be grooving, if you will. What does one do? What does one do, Willie?
4: Yeah, no, you're putting it right. They're grooving to the scene.
3: Grooving.
4: You're right.
2: You can just say dance, man. Dance? I think you get so worried about saying the current parlance, but certain words like dance, cool, pot are always just fine. You don't have to try to use the lingo.
3: They're jamming. They're having fun.
0: What is the drug of choice when you listen to those DJs and point your finger in the sky?
2: I don't. Something psychedelic or more of a stimulant. I don't think that we should talk about that while we're the nice people here at the track.
0: Okay.
2: Yeah, going for it. All right, yeah, jump into it.
0: It'll be a big, big fun out there at the Indianapolis Motor Speedway. But the trophy is known as the BorgWarner Trophy, and it's about the size of a human being. It's huge, and there are little what do you call them? Little statues of the faces, bas reliefs of all the drivers that have won.
3: Mm-hmm.
0: And there's an interesting fact about it, Chick McGee. Did I give that to you?
4: I thought you were going to do the story.
3: I have it.
0: Go ahead.
3: Yeah. Eagle-eyed Indy 500 fans may notice that the BorgWarner Trophy is almost always photographed from a particular angle, and you might not know the reason for that. Apparently, according to Jalopnik, the flag holder on top of the trophy is completely naked. That's right.
1: Yeah.
3: And his male member is on full display. If you get close enough, you can easily see it. Most photos of the trophy are taken at an angle to preserve his modesty, if you will. Apparently, the statue was aimed after the model of the Olympic spirit, and therefore, you know, the Greeks, they were naked at the time during the Olympics. So,
0: and you can tell the guy didn't win.
3: He's completely naked.
1: Yeah,
0: yeah, because he's not that excited.
1: Oh, okay.
3: No,
0: more of a sign. And by the way, Tony Kanaan's nose is larger than the guy's male member,
3: geez.
0: Which gives you some idea.
5: One of the most beloved racers or drivers.
3: Yes.
5: In Indianapolis.
1: No reason to attack the man's physical.
2: Tony turned the show off this morning.
0: the year Tony Kanaan won it, the only reason he won it is because his nose crossed the finish line.
5: Wonderful human being.
1: Oh, doubling down.
3: Yeah, they used to be our friends.
0: Oh, he's a great guy. Mm-hmm. He is beloved.
4: Yeah.
0: We know
4: that.
1: That's why we're all shocked.
0: Did you know that there was the nude guy on top of the trophy?
5: I did know.
3: Have you ever seen it?
0: Of course. Last year I got my picture taken right next to it.
5: I think it's good luck to touch the wiener, isn't it?
0: Oh, I didn't know that.
1: With your tongue?
3: You got to be pretty tall.
5: Yeah, with your tongue, yeah.
0: Now I feel bad.
1: Honey, I kissed the bricks, now I got to go lick the wiener.
2: That's right. Trophy, it's what?
5: It's made.
2: The BorgWarner Trophy, the thing's, it's like 5'3", 110. Dad, that's your type. I mean, you would love that trophy. It's a great size for that trophy.
0: The trophy's not thin enough, Willie.
2: Not too thick. Okay, there we go. There it is. Tommy's back.
5: Ass like a
3: that
5: house
3: would have been an. That would have been an interesting tradition rather than kissing the bricks.
0: I have a feeling maybe the Holman family would have frowned on that.
3: Yeah, I think.
1: Oh, I'm sorry, real quick, I have to yell at somebody watching us. No picture! The nerve of some people.
3: The one person?
0: coming up, we have incredibly obscure facts about the connection between the Indianapolis 500 and D.B. Cooper. You know who D.B. Cooper is, Jeffrey?
1: Yeah, famous bank robber, right?
0: Yeah, the famous guy that...
1: Parachuted out of the back of the plane.
0: There's a connection between that and the Indianapolis 500. Oh, sure, it's tenuous, but that's what I'm here for. These are the O'Reilly Auto Parts Studios, and this is the Bob and Tom Show.
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7: Good morning. New federal funding will assist Wisconsin communities to replace lead water service lines. Wisconsin will receive $94.3 million through the EPA's Drinking Water State Revolving Fund, a result of the Infrastructure Investment and Jobs Act passed by Congress in 2021. It's part of a larger $2.9 billion initiative by the Trump administration and the EPA to address approximately 4 million lead service lines across the country. A federal court has blocked the U.S. Department of Justice from accessing Wisconsin's voter files. Judge James Peterson on Thursday dismissed an attempt by the Trump administration from gaining access to Wisconsin's unredacted voter registration rolls. Judge Peterson ruled the DOJ has no provision to demand that information. And AAA expects nearly 45 million Americans to travel for Memorial Day, the highest total on record. In Wisconsin, AAA projects 834,000 people will travel at least 50 miles from home over the holiday. That's a slight decrease from last year. Most Wisconsin travelers are expected to drive, with more than 744,000 taking road trips. About 44,000 are projected to fly. In sports, NASCAR icon Kyle Busch died yesterday at the age of 41. The Busch family, Richard Childress Racing, and NASCAR issued a joint statement saying Busch died after being hospitalized earlier in the day as a result of a severe illness. No cause of death was given. A report out of the NBA indicates the Miami Heat and the Bucks have discussed a trade involving Giannis Antetokounmpo. One of Milwaukee's co-owners had said he'd like to have that situation resolved before next month's draft. And the Brewers open up a three-game series against the Dodgers at American Family Field starting tonight.
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1: Partly cloudy skies this afternoon with high temperatures in the mid to upper 60s across north central Wisconsin. We do have some breezy wind gusts that are expected today as well. Those wind gusts could get as high as 25 to 30 miles an hour. Later this afternoon, we'll have much calmer winds by the time we get to Saturday morning, where we drop down to 48 degrees with cloudy skies, a couple isolated showers possible overnight, 65 for the high on Saturday with cloudy skies and a few on and off showers during the day. 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
2: 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There's Christy Lee.
3: Hello, Chick McGee.
2: Hello, indeed. There's Pat Godwin.
4: Hey, Chick.
2: There's Josh Arnold.
5: Hi there.
2: Hi. There's Jeff Oskey.
5: Oh, hi.
2: There's Ace Cosby.
6: Hello.
2: There's Willie Griswold.
7: Hey, man.
2: I am Chick McGee, and here's our founder, our fearless leader. it's Tom Griswold.
8: Have you watched Rocky and Bullwinkle cartoon lately?
2: Of course.
8: What? It's genius.
2: Yes.
8: They, of course, had fearless leader.
2: Oh, yeah.
8: That stuff really holds up. At the Indianapolis Motor Speedway, once again, it's Willie G., Josh Arnold, and Christy Lee, today is what they call Carb Day, Carburation Day. It's the final warm-up for the 110th running of the Indianapolis 500, one of the greatest sporting events in the world, featuring drivers from all over the world and, of course, fans from all over the world. Yesterday, I was in the elevator with two guys from Tokyo. We got into a conversation.
3: Did you?
2: Gosh.
3: You speak a lot of Japanese?
7: Did you play it cool?
9: Did you ask them if they had seen Tokyo Drift?
2: Could you make anything out of their Tokyo talk at all?
7: No, Mr. Roboto, by any chance?
4: Did you sing turning Japanese in the elevator?
8: I know, it was cool. They're, of course, covering the race, and they're big fans of Takuma Sato, who has won it twice. He'll be running it again. One of the
9: Did you refer to those two men as Fat Man and Little Boy?
2: Preceded with, you're going to love this, okay?
7: You guys get it, right? There's a lot of history behind this one.
8: Yeah. Josh, I did not because neither of them were particularly corpulent. They were both slight gents. But I was in the media room, which is spectacular, at the Indianapolis Motor Speedway. It's just amazing. Imagine it's like a football field full of chairs and computers and cameras and people getting ready for this great race coming up. By the way, special edition of the Bob and Tom Show will be available online and on YouTube coming up on Sunday morning, beginning at 7 o'clock Eastern Daylight Time. So if you get a chance, tune that in to have some fun coming up on Sunday. And, of course, Fox Sports is going to be broadcasting the race.
2: Yes, sir.
8: We had a nice interview with James Hinchcliffe yesterday. We'll be posting that as well. What a cool guy he is. And he's had quite a bit of experience at the Speedway. Coming up, we'll have more interesting figures and facts about the greatest spectacle in racing.
2: What about this fact, Tom?
8: What is it?
2: It's French driver Jules Gou. We're spelling goo, G-O-U-X.
8: Is that how you pronounce that?
2: I would think goo or goa. It's not goax, I can tell you that. Anyway, he won the 1913 Indy 500. He's believed to have drunk 6 pints of wine over the course of the race.
9: Nice. Whoa!
3: Yeah, you go, Jules.
2: Goo.
9: Did you know Jules Goo was the original name of Pearl Jam?
7: That's so perfect.
2: There's a part of me that likes Jules Goo better.
7: Yeah.
2: Mr. Goo, not Magoo, but Goo, spoke no English, came in for a tire change, and reportedly in French said, "Fetch me a pint of wine or I'm done." His pit crew, despite being French, had no wine on hand, so crewmen were sent to the grandstand in search of wine. They happened on a party of millionaires from Pittsburgh, the story goes. They furnished half a dozen small bottles containing the most select vintage of winery in France.
9: Jules. Nobody parties like Pittsburgh millionaires.
2: You know what? I've always heard that.
8: Yeah, I had a girl. We used to call her the Carnegie Melons because she had such big boobs.
7: Oh, my gosh.
2: Goo helped himself to one of the bottles, jumped back into his car, and finished the race 13 minutes ahead of second place.
8: 13 minutes.
2: Winning the race.
8: Now,
3: yeah, he had to pee.
8: recent races, Christy, have what? The second place car has been several milliseconds behind the first place.
3: So many close.
8: Over
3: close
8: 500
3: finishes.
8: Miles. Yeah. It's a matter of inches, really. Mm-hmm. That's amazing. Those were different times. Did you hear the guy had, what's his name, Mr. Goo?
2: Jule Goo.
8: So that would be, how do you say
2: I
8: that?
2: I refuse to call him Mr.
8: Would he be
2: Jule Goo.
8: Senor?
7: Pay
8: no,
7: respect.
8: Wait a minute. Monsieur. It would be Monsieur Goo.
2: Monsieur Goo.
8: Yeah, he almost missed his pit one time because there was so much cigarette smoking there. And then, then there was that unfortunate incident where that it ignited all the fuel. That's a great fact. Thank you very much, Chick McGee.
2: You're welcome.
8: There are so many cool stories about the Indianapolis 500 and the Indianapolis Motor Speedway.
9: Do you think, though, back in the day, like a driver actually did maybe smoke during the race at some point?
8: Well, famously,
3: in NASCAR,
8: yeah, Christy will tell you. Famously in NASCAR, Christy, go ahead, tell the story.
3: Well, wasn't it Dick Trickle that would do that? Yeah.
8: During a yellow.
9: I hope he had one of those beanbag ashtrays on the dashboard so it wouldn't slide around.
2: Do they still? They have to still sell those.
9: Those are the best.
2: Yeah, those are amazing.
8: The beanbag
3: bottom.
9: Yeah,
3: the plaid bottom.
9: Like the brass top to it.
8: Is there an ashtray museum somewhere?
9: I hope so. I'm looking it up right now.
7: Yeah, there should be.
8: I mean, because you'd have old airline seats.
9: Oh yeah.
8: Remember the cars that would have the ashtray in the, if you were in the back seat, there was an ashtray in the front seat that pulled back?
9: Oh yeah.
3: Sure.
9: Or on the door, on the armrest.
3: Armrest.
9: Had the little ashtrays.
8: Now,
6: in West Fulton, New York, the Ashtray Museum. It opened open to rave reviews.
8: when did it close?
2: Alrighty.
6: Amazing.
3: I wonder if you're allowed to smoke there.
8: How ironic. That's a great question, and the answer probably is no.
3: Probably, yeah.
6: I'm not kidding. I don't know if you guys can see this at all. It's like they took a mini house, and that's the Ashtray Museum. Right
2: oh,
6: there.
2: My Lord.
6: Now, it is the color of ashes.
3: Yeah, right.
2: You know, from our perspective, Josh, that looks like an early Georgia O'Keeffe painting, actually.
4: I was thinking the same.
8: The Ashtray Museum. Wow.
4: Cool.
8: Okay, well, what's coming up in sports, Chick McGee?
2: Well, we had another NBA playoff game last night, and the Knicks are ahead 2-0. I will fill you in on all the deets, as the kids say. And once again, we'll touch on sad news from NASCAR. Kyle Busch has passed away at the age of 41. No cause of death given. We'll be keeping an eye on that story. And NFL players and training camps about to kick off, and peanut butter and jelly is top of mind with all NFL players. And there's a new peanut butter and jelly manufacturer out there that's gonna be prevalent in NFL training camps.
3: And they're gonna take over the Uncrustables?
2: I think so.
8: I'm not sure if they're they may be shoving the Uncrustables out of the locker room.
2: I think they better watch, because players love the Uncrustables, and if they're not up to snuff, they're gonna have a problem.
7: Much gluten, maybe? Get one of those goobers, the peanut butter and the jelly combined.
2: Oh,
7: that's
2: I
7: a
2: like
7: innovative
2: that.
7: Thing.
2: I love
7: just
2: that.
7: I get a spoon, just eat that straight out of there.
2: Absolutely.
7: That's nice.
2: Yep.
8: Do you like the pre-made PB&Js?
2: What you do Willie, try this. You get some of those pretzel nugs filled with peanut butter in the middle. Get those and dunk them into the goobers with the peanut butter and jelly. Off you go.
8: I'm sorry, I misspoke. Isn't there a product that has the jelly and the peanut butter? Not
2: Goobers,
8: in the pre-made sandwiches, but I mean a jar.
2: Yeah, that's what we're talking about.
3: Goobers. Goobers.
8: Okay.
2: Yeah.
8: I don't know. Do you approve of this?
9: No.
6: I do not.
9: No, I like to keep them separate.
8: Keep them separated? Absolutely. What is this world coming to?
2: Indeed.
8: Yeah. I mean,
3: Tom, I just was informed by my husband, who knows a lot about racing. Dick Trickle actually had a lighter in his car built into the dashboard for cigarettes. And NASCAR said it was fine as long as it didn't give any, you know, didn't have a beneficial effect for his racing. Can you imagine? You know, push the lighter in like in the olden days.
6: He could also plug in his Discman.
8: It was a few years ago, Josh. You are indeed correct. I guess contemporary cars.
3: Such a different time.
8: I know that my car has. I don't think it does. It have a cigarette lighter, or because it's got
2: Mine has a hole for it.
8: It's got the hole, but it's just a plastic.
2: But
8: lid.
2: I don't think there's a charger. It's a charger port or anything. I think it's just a hole. I don't know why. I'm probably got.
3: I wonder
2: that all
3: if you
2: wrong,
3: can order it. Can you special order it? You think?
2: I'm sure you can.
3: I don't know.
2: Like a cigarette package or something.
8: Maybe on a Tesla.
2: You know, they tried to put the cigarette package on the Renault Alliance, but if you push the lighter in, the car would
8: stall.
2: Yeah.
8: Okay. Well,
2: they're not reliable.
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8: Thank you very much. Coming up, the connection between the Indianapolis 500 and the legendary D.B. Cooper. That's right. Oh, I'm not making this one up. This is really cool. Also, we're going to be visiting with a couple of Indy 500 winners and more. And we have some exciting news from the world of lawn mowing. That'll keep them listening.
2: There you go.
8: Yeah, I sat in the parking lot of work all day to get this lawn mowing hunk out. 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
2: Partly to mostly cloudy skies throughout the day today with high temperatures in the mid to upper 60s later on this afternoon. Breezy wind gusts expected today. Those wind gusts could get as high as 25 to 30 miles an hour this afternoon before calming down overnight into Saturday morning, where we drop down to 48 degrees with cloudy skies overnight and then 65 for the high on Saturday with cloudy skies and a few showers possible from time to time during the day. Rainfall well under a quarter of an inch across all communities. From the WCAW News Channel 7 studio, I'm First Alert Meteorologist Beth Furman.
3: You can see me.
4: Hey, welcome back to the Bob and Tom Show in the O'Reilly Auto Parts Studios. Yes, I can see you, Christy Lee.
3: The boys have deserted me. I am up here on the dais by myself.
4: There you go.
5: Today's National Solitaire Day, Christy.
4: Loneliest girl in town.
3: I'll get my cards out and start playing.
4: Pat Godwin.
6: Hey, chick.
4: There's Jeff Oskey.
7: Hey, man.
4: Ace Cosby.
7: Hey.
4: Willie Griswold's around here somewhere. Also, Josh Arnold is out there with Christy on chick. Hello, Tom.
5: Yeah. Did you know that today is National Solitaire Day?
4: I saw that in my pile of stories. I saw that, yes.
5: I don't even know how to play solitaire.
3: What?
5: I am the world's worst card player.
4: I believe
3: you
4: that.
3: You never played solitaire, ever?
5: I have no idea how to play solitaire. Why would you want to do that? You don't get to talk to anybody.
4: Well, there's a couple different ways you can. There are several different solitaire games.
5: Yeah, but the main one is what's
4: National Solitaire Day recognizes the card game that has been around for more than 200 years. It's also known as Klondike. That's right, the classic version of the game. A standard deck of 52 playing cards. The object of the game is to clear the board by creating a stack of cards from low to high in each suit. If the player completes each suit, the game of solitaire is won. This is my life. A National Solitaire Day story. It wasn't until 1990, you know, Tom, Microsoft included solitaire in Windows 3.0.
5: I'm an Apple guy. Oh. I have no idea.
4: Then the game truly went viral. Microsoft Solitaire successfully helped teach computer users how to use a mouse, and in the process ended up becoming one of the most played video games in history. Solitaire Day promoters suggest there's no need to be particularly productive on National Solitaire Day.
5: Well, it's meant for you, then.
4: Just play some solitaire and then maybe play with yourself.
3: Oh.
4: My
3: solitaire is over.
5: Do you know how to play solitaire?
3: Yes.
4: Who, me? I think every human being other than you can play solitaire.
8: Man, you can make any question sound condescending.
3: He doesn't know how to play solitaire, Willie.
8: Oh, really?
3: No.
8: I didn't know the context. That's not condescending. Yeah. You're actually being curious.
3: Yeah, National Solitaire Day.
5: You know, Willie, I'm terrible at playing cards. You know that.
8: Yeah, I like solitaire. It's fun.
5: There's a scene in the movie Jaws where the Richard Dreyfuss guy is playing solitaire on the deck. I remember that. But I have no idea.
3: How does cards not blow off the boat? That'd be tough.
5: Well, now, is it possible to cheat at solitaire?
3: You can cheat at anything, yeah. Tom.
5: So you're cheating yourself?
4: Yeah.
3: Exactly.
5: Okay.
8: You can't cheat on the computer. They have rules to stop you from. But in real life, yeah, you can do whatever you want. You have free will.
3: Really? Yeah.
5: I do.
9: When you win on the computer, the cards go zoom.
8: Oh, that's fun.
5: Well, that's nice. Well, anyway, let's support National Solitaire Day. We're not alone. We're getting ready for an event where there'll be tens of thousands of people. In fact, there'll be hundreds of thousands of people Sunday for the 110th running of the Indianapolis 500 at the Indianapolis Motor Speedway. And at the facility right now, Willie G, Josh Arnold, and the lovely Christy Lee. And I can tell the sun is up there now.
9: Yeah, sun's up. It's still a little chilly, but we're enjoying ourselves. I've got a nice mug of hot coffee that is playful without being presumptuous.
3: Oh, oh.
5: Nice. Really?
3: Okay. Mm-hmm.
5: Does it have notes of anything special? Maybe notes of burning tires?
4: And speaking of burning tires, former IndyCar driver Dick Simon was once suspected of being D.B. Cooper. Dick,
5: what? Did you know this, Christy?
4: That's according to Tom Griswold.
3: I actually had heard that before, yes.
4: According to Tom Griswold Enterprises, Simon was once questioned by the FBI as he fit the profile for the man who hijacked Northwest Orient flight number 305, that's right, in 1971. At the time of Cooper's disappearance in Washington State, Dick Simon was meeting with the president of General Foods, hoping Post Toasties would sponsor him in his second of 17 eventual races. Boy, those Post Toasties people drive a hard bargain.
5: are Post Toasties cornflakes?
3: Yes.
4: Are they?
3: Yeah.
5: I
4: don't know.
5: I'm a Kellogg's
3: corn. Sure.
4: No, the weirdos and freaks from St. Louis call, what is it, deep fried ravioli? Isn't that Toasties or something? What do they call them?
9: Toasted ravioli.
4: Toasted,
9: yeah.
4: They call them. Yeah, yeah, but you can call them Toasties or something like that, can't you? Or no? That doesn't go? No.
5: So
9: you can call them T-Ravs.
4: T-Ravs?
3: T-Ravs?
9: Okay. Yeah.
8: Oh, did I ever give you a favorite dinosaur, the T-Rav?
5: Very hip.
8: Love those things.
5: The Dick Simon story is, they thought he was a suspect because he's such a cool guy. I mean, he was a skier, a scuba diver.
4: Well, they didn't arrest all the cool guys. That's
3: I was
4: going to
3: say, I mean, how random.
8: We're
3: really
8: looking for a radical dude, folks.
4: That's not
8: we're looking
4: the reason.
5: For a I mean, he's one of the coolest guys ever. He drives Indy cars.
4: Dick Simon?
5: Cool. Yeah, he's a pilot, a
3: Dick
5: scuba diver.
3: Dick Simon?
4: Is a cool guy?
5: You don't think so?
4: I'm sure he's a fine man.
5: He's in the Bald Guys Hall of Fame with me.
8: Oh, that's why you like him.
4: The light just went on. Yeah. Okay.
8: This is like when a fat guy has a hot wife, and I go, oh, that's a cool fat guy, because I respect what he can do.
4: Right.
8: You respect the bald in this man. I see that. You see yourself in this man.
3: You he did have his hands in a lot of pots.
4: You see yourself in his head, is what you see, Tom.
5: Yeah. No, I mean, really, a scuba diver, skydiver, pilot, parachute jumper, race car driver, that's a cool guy. Right?
8: He's got some James Bond hobbies. Yeah. He's definitely got some cool things going on.
5: I'm not exactly
3: sure. So I
5: guess
3: he did meet the metrics, right? If you're looking for a suspect that could do all those things.
5: Yeah, there must have been some other thread that made them think he might be D.B. Cooper. I guess it would make sense, I guess, to grab some cash to finance your hobby of racing Indy cars. It isn't cheap.
3: Yeah, right.
5: But
3: it would be cool if he was D.B. Cooper. How cool would that be?
5: Yeah, they never did find him.
3: Mm-mm. Yeah, maybe he was. You don't know.
5: There's a lot of conspiracy theories about D.B. Cooper. If you don't know who it is,
8: they're all true.
5: What's the short version of the story, Jeffrey?
9: Robs a bank, gets a plane, jumps out the back.
8: He got on a plane, and then they landed the plane. He demanded money. They let off half the hostages. I think four stayed on, and they put the money on the plane. Then he flew off, and then he jumped off somewhere in the Pacific Northwest, I believe.
5: Yeah.
3: Whoa.
5: Wow. Pretty cool.
8: I watch a lot of conspiracy docs.
3: Yeah, you do, don't you?
8: Yeah, I like to get stoned and think about mysteries, baby.
9: Mysteries.
8: What's going on with D.B. Cooper? Where does water come from? Stuff like that.
9: Hey, Willie, real quick, could you see this drink I'm holding?
8: Look at you. That's like a little girl drink.
9: Well,
8: that's a fruity, fun little drink
9: there,
8: buddy.
9: Well, Mark was going, and he goes, I go, surprise me. He goes, I'll get something the high school girl would get. And I go, yeah, give me whatever Willie orders.
8: I get a cold brew with sugar-free vanilla, pal.
9: Way more manly.
8: Well, yours has granola in it, I think. I see a raspberry in there.
9: Oh, it's delicious.
5: The beauty of this, Willie, is even during a remote broadcast, you guys can make fun of each other. That's what I love about radio.
9: I love Willie.
5: We are going to be doing a special edition of this show coming up on Sunday. It'll be available on YouTube, and it'll be available. You can link to it by going to bobandtom.com, a special edition of the program getting ready for the 110th running of the Indianapolis 500. Now, we were talking about the former race car driver Dick Simon and the fact that he was questioned by the FBI.
4: We're still on this, huh?
5: They thought he might be D.B. Cooper. He is not Mr. Cooper. He's a very fine man.
9: They both have the same first initial.
4: That's how they found towels in the bathroom. Maybe that's how they.
5: I believe this is a composition by our friend Jimmy Mad Dog Matus. I'm going to play just a little bit of this. Remember this song, Christy Lee?
3: Oh yeah.
5: It was a trip because Dick Simon never finished particularly high in the Indy 500.
3: No, he kind of became like a joke, maybe.
5: And a lot of places, for example, I am in a poll at my gym. I kicked in some cash. And you just draw out of a hat.
9: Yeah.
5: Right. I have the lady driver, Catherine Legg, the English woman. So, but I guess the good news is the first driver out, if you get your money back, I will not be winning $1,000, I don't think. But we'll see.
3: Who did Hart pick? That's who I want to know.
5: Yeah, my daughter won $1,000 in the last men's basketball pool. This is I'll play a little bit of this classic song about Mr. Simon, because in the office pool, you didn't necessarily want to pick him, because in those days, it was thought he probably isn't going to win. Here we go.

0: There you go, the classic I Got Dicked Again, in honor,
1: that,
0: in honor of the great
1: Dick
0: Sign.
1: Memories.
0: Thank you, Jimmy Mad Dog Matus, for that that contemporary classic.
1: We have a guest.
0: I can see that. We are once again broadcasting from the O'Reilly Auto Parts Studios, and we have our threesome out there at the Indianapolis Motor Speedway. Christy, take over.
1: Yes, we are joined on the dais by Joe Anderson, who happens to be the CEO of IPX. Is that how you say that?
2: IPX.
1: IPX, yes. And you are sponsoring Louis Foster's car. Is that correct?
2: That is correct.
1: Yeah, so we were talking about the mustache earlier.
0: Yeah, I think, Joe, you better shave off the beard and just keep the stash in honor of your Englishman.
2: I already tried. It was horrible. I had to grow the beard back up.
1: So you're kind of new to the sport of racing and to sponsoring cars. What has the experience been like?
2: Oh, I love it. I mean, I'm from Tipton, Indiana, so I've always been a part of the 500. So being have this opportunity to be a sponsor is pretty cool. So it's amazing. It's a lot of work. It's a whole new ecosystem.
0: Hey Joe, have you ever been to the Tipton Pork Festival?
2: Yes, sir. I met you and Bob there in the late 80s.
0: I was just going to say, and that's where the great band The Electric Amish was founded in Tipton, Indiana.
2: Yeah. Yes, sir.
0: Oh, that's awesome.
2: Yeah.
0: How did you
2: start? Long-time listener, first-time caller.
0: Yeah. So, Joe, how did you keep all your hair? You look like you're 25.
2: It's a toupee.
0: Okay.
3: Yeah. Well, it's really obvious one. From this clothes.
2: Yeah. The wind's kind of getting it. It's got an awkward smell to it. I apologize.
1: Joe, you're also... I'm sorry. Go ahead, Tom.
0: No. You're the boss here. I can't...
1: Well, I'm not the boss, but you also involved in tequila. How did you get involved in that?
2: Oh, long story. We found a brand that we thought we could put something into. Found a tequila master in Jalisco, Mexico. Amazing guy. Great vision. And we just went with it. You know, between here in Mexico, some kid from Tipton, Indiana, and a great group of people. We've created an amazing product that we're proud of.
3: What's it called? I had a question about that. Where are the damn samples?
1: That's exactly what I was going to say, John.
0: What's it called?
2: I just got cleared as Desnuda Organic Tequila.
1: Desnuda. Nice. Very nice.
0: How do you spell that?
1: Nice.
2: Desnuda and then Organic Tequila. I'm not going to.
0: So that means does that mean I'm organically naked?
2: It means you're bare and unfiltered.
3: Desnuda does not mean
2: I'm so prepared for this interview. 40 years of listening to this, I am ready. Bring it on. I didn't sleep last night. I studied.
1: Yeah. Do you want to ask Tom any questions?
2: No, not at all.
0: Joe, that's the right answer. Is Desnuda available yet?
2: Yes, sir, it is. We relaunched everything in August. Mm-hmm. All new juice, all new bottles. It's here at the track, the official premium sponsor of IMS for the next few years. We're really hoping to grow from a sponsor to a partner. So,
1: is it
0: on one of the cars?
3: Yeah, exactly. Where is it?
2: You're all going to get bottles here within the next hour in a curly straw.
3: Yeah!
0: Give Willie two, please. Joe, the livery of one of the cars?
2: We've got it on the number 45 car, but we went full drop light on this one so we could bring all of our associate sponsors in with us. But the rest of the season, Desnuda is on Louis Foster's car.
0: Okay, awesome. And drop light is on which car?
2: Number 45, Louis Foster.
0: Okay, very good, very good. We're speaking with Joe Anderson of Drop Light. Christy, take over.
1: Drop Light, you do a lot of different things, not just sponsor IndyCar. You've got your hands in a lot of things.
2: Yeah, full venture studio. We started in the height of the whole pandemic thing when everyone was shut down, and we went like, let's focus on the underdogs. You know, again, I'm a grassroots guy, you know, national small companies, and it's just really taken off. So we support watch companies, tequila companies, the American Legion, which we're proud of to be an amazing partner of the American Legion.
0: There we go.
2: It's a passion of mine. So yeah, we're in everything. Med device. It's been a fun few years.
3: May I have $20?
2: For $29.99, we can get you a bottle of Blanco.
0: Hey Joe, have you ever ridden in the famous IndyCar 2-seater?
2: I have not yet. I want to. It's on a bucket list. You gonna ride it with me?
1: He won't do it. Tom won't do it.
0: The answer is, for the purposes of this show, yes. The reality is absolutely not. I'd be terrified.
1: Yeah. I have done it, and I was absolutely terrified.
2: I'm ready. Bring it on.
1: Yeah, you will love it.
2: Yeah.
0: Yeah, people should understand there is an IndyCar that the chairs are like, well, the seats are one behind the other, and a professional driver will take you. Who drove it when you did it, Christy?
1: Davey Hamilton did it. Drove for me. Mario Andretti drove for my husband when he did it. And they are, I mean, it's quite a thrill. You need to try that.
2: I want to. I'm in.
3: I haven't done it here, but I did do it at the Kentucky Derby one.
1: Oh, really?
3: Yeah, I got to take. They let me ride American Pharoah.
1: I was going to say, you hold on real tight to the jockey.
3: You had to put your arms around the jockey.
4: 5 foot tall Ecuadorian man. You're
3: and I just whispered in his ear, go fast. So that was a thrill.
5: Ecuadorian man.
0: Hey, Joe, thanks for talking to us, Joe.
1: Yes.
0: You sound like a really cool guy, and congratulations on all the success of Drop Light. And can you tell me just real quick a little more about Mr. Foster driving that car for you guys. How did you hook up with him?
2: Last year we launched Desnuda, and we found this guy within about 4 weeks at RLL. Really fell in love with this young man. Everything he's about, he's a passionate driver. He wants to win. And we've just stuck with him, and we're going to stick with him until he wins a few of these things. He's, again, a lot of people don't understand what these drivers do. You watch it from the TV or you watch it from the stands. These people are going 230 miles plus. It's an amazing sport, and he's just an amazing young man.
0: Now, you're aware that on the BorgWarner Trophy, they put a sculpture. I think is it called a bas-relief? It's just the face.
2: Yeah.
0: And
2: yeah.
0: Now, if he wins it with that massive mustache, that is going to be rivaling Tony Kanaan's nose with respect to the dimensions. Yes, that's right. I'm doubling down on that joke.
2: Yeah, let's not forget about Bobby Rahal's mustache in 1986 when he won. So
0: That was more Groucho Marx. Mr. Foster's is more twin caterpillars on the face.
2: It kind of matches your sideburns.
0: Oh, very good.
2: I got one in.
0: Yeah. Yes.
2: Got one in.
0: We're going
5: to
0: let...
5: What he meant to say, Tom, was suck it.
0: Hey, somebody kick that Anderson dude off the stage.
4: We're going to come back next break.
0: Hey, yeah, thanks, Joe. We appreciate it. Thank you so much.
5: Joe, we're going to come back
0: to both the Indianapolis Motor Speedway. From the O'Reilly Auto Parts Studios, this is the Bob and Tom Show.
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0: Welcome back to the Bob and Tom Show in the O'Reilly Auto Parts Studios and at the Indianapolis Motor Speedway. There's Christy Lee.
1: Hey.
0: Hey, indeed. Oh. There's Pat Godwin.
2: Hi, Chick.
0: There's Josh Arnold.
3: Hi there.
0: Hi, buddy. There's Jeff Hoske.
2: Yeah.
0: He's here. There's Willie Griswold.
4: My man.
0: Indeed. There's Ace Cosby.
5: Hello.
0: I'm Chick, and hello, Tom.
6: Once again, we are doing a special edition of our program at the Indianapolis Motor Speedway. That's where you'll see Willie G., Josh, and Christy Lee. They're preparing for something called Carb Day. And it's Carburation Day. They used to back in the day. This is when they would get the carburetors all tweaked.

0: hear this a lot. Yeah, oftentimes the technology they learn here at the race is translated into your family car.
1: Uh-huh.
0: And I went, yeah, right. This year, the Chevy's offering the Indy Celebrity, a 900 horsepower celebrity wagon. So I'm like, gosh, George, this thing's really got some pickup, doesn't it? I got to the kids to school in about 6 seconds. We're having lapping practice next week with all the other girls' PTA. She's running the offie. I'm doing the Buick. And Betty's got the Chevy high tech. I pulled the trailer right out from under the boat, George. This baby's got some guts to it.
2: Tim Allen, the great comedian Tim Allen. Certainly looking forward to the new Toy Story. I'm a big fan.
3: You're on an island.
4: Yeah, we know.
2: You don't want to go see it?
3: No, I will not.
4: Really? I thought we were going to do a group. Yeah, let's all go together.
3: If you want to go together, if we all go together, I'll go. But I'm not. No.
2: It has talking toys in it.
3: Yeah, I'm aware of the concept, you psycho.
2: How could you not want to see it?
3: I find it. I know it's insane, but I find it incredibly easy.
2: Okay. Well, thank you, Tim Allen. Let's go back to the sports desk. Huh? What's happening over there?
3: Andy Richter will serve as the commander in Beef.
0: Yeah.
3: At the Oscar Mayer Weenie 500 race this year, the actor and comedian will lead Carb Day festivities today, including the Wiener Anthem. That must be your O-S-C-A-R.
0: Oh, yeah.
3: Let's see. Six.
4: Would they sing My Hot Dogs Have a First Name instead of My Bologna?
3: O-S-C-A-R. Maybe
2: oh,
3: so.
2: Say, can you eat 50 hot dogs? I guess that'd be disrespectful.
3: Six Wienermobiles will race around the iconic 2.5-mile oval track to see who's the top dog. And, of course, those six
5: Tom, you started singing that, and some guys here at the American Legion started cracking their knuckles.
2: Yes, I pointed out that it would be disrespectful. I didn't mean to.
5: Right.
2: maybe calling it the anthem was a mistake.
3: The Wienermobiles are six different... individually prepared wiener mobiles, and they're from different parts of the United States. From the Southeast, it's Slaw Dog. The Midwest, Shy Dog.
4: Willie.
5: Chicago doesn't represent all the Midwest.
4: Apparently so.
6: Maybe for hot dogs.
5: No way. Catch up on hot dogs is fine.
6: Yeah.
5: And Chicago is, are there babies about it?
3: You really got a thing about, it's like me in Dallas and you in Chicago. You know, let's crisscross. You kill somebody in Dallas, and I'll go to Chicago.
5: I can kill somebody in Chicago. It's legal.
3: Oh.
2: On the weekends, Josh.
3: New York dog is from the east. Chili dog's from the south. Seattle dog from the northwest. And corn dog is... representing the United States.
2: Now, I have driven the Wienermobile, as you know, wow. Christy Lee.
4: Yeah.
2: The one I drove had an automatic transmission. The corn dog mobile is harder to drive, Christy. It's a stick.
6: That's a great joke.
5: It's a great joke.
6: It's a corn dog.
3: Listen, will you?
6: I mean, it's perfect.
3: Listen to how hard Christy's laughing.
7: That's a huge laugh.
4: Well, it was cute.
3: Isn't she nice?
5: It is cute.
2: Wait a minute. Let's go around the horn. My wonderful son Willie, can you drive a stick shift?
6: No, my dad was never around to teach me.
7: I like it.
3: Well, there you go.
6: Kidding. I love to learn, but it was never a thing that I had to do.
2: When I was 16, my brother Jim had a Volkswagen Beetle, and I learned how to drive on a stick shift. It was awesome. Can you drive a stick, Jeffrey?
8: Yeah, my car right now is a stick.
2: I forgot you have a 67 Volkswagen. Patty G, can you drive a stick?
7: Yeah, I started off on a stick, a VW Bug.
2: Chickster?
3: Oh, absolutely, I can. Yeah.
2: Ace?
9: No.
2: Okay. Josh?
5: Yes, yeah, I had a 2000 Ford Ranger that was a stick.
2: Okay. Have you ever driven three on the tree?
5: No, never had the opportunity to do that.
2: Yeah, that's really cool. Yeah, but what was the stat, Christy? Remember we looked it up one day and something like only 7% of the vehicles sold in America have a stick shift anymore?
4: Yes, and Jeff Oske is very well aware of that because he wants to buy a new car. And don't you want another manual transmission? Don't you want the stick?
8: It's very limited.
4: Yeah, it's hard to find. Yeah.
2: The problem is now it cuts down on your ability to text.
4: Yes.
2: So,
4: which is good. It does.
2: Little joke there.
3: By the way...

0: Very little. We're going to be talking to the folks from the corn dog entry, the other we know of Ill, in about an hour or so.
1: Do we know who won last year, Chick? Do you remember?
0: I don't remember.
1: I don't either. I was trying to think.
2: Willie, can you bet on this wiener action?
3: I'm going to figure that out right now. I'm going to put my face right into my phone. I'm not going to talk for 5 minutes. And I'm going to let you guys know.
1: Do you have a favorite, you think? Are you going to have to go with Shy Dog?
3: No, I think I go with... I mean, I'm such a corn dog guy, if we're being honest.
2: Oh, really? Right.
3: There you go. I don't like... Tomatoes don't belong on a hot dog.
1: I agree.
3: I take the celery salt, the sports peppers, the jarred, sure. But those tomatoes, get them out. I want a slimy tomato on there. Get out of town.
0: For all the Wienermobiles that made the race, there are some that didn't make the cut. Puka Dog. Puka Dog from Hawaii.
4: Right.
0: Plain Dog, Idaho Dog. Ripper Dog, that's from New Jersey. Sonoran Dog from Arizona. And Denver Dog did not make the race. I don't know how many Wienermobiles they have.
2: Wow. Willie, right? If they do have betting, will you put 20 on Slaw Dog for me?
3: I mean, you know what? I'll just probably find odds with some guy here with a shirt up and drinking all morning.
0: That's
3: He's going to give me some good numbers on that one.
2: I love it. Thanks, buddy.
1: It looks like Slaw Dog won the inaugural race. Oh. Thank you, Jess. And there is the Borg Wiener Trophy, Tom, in honor of...
0: I hope they put something on the trophy other than a half of the wiener sticking out of it.
1: Oh. No, there are wieners, hot dogs sticking out of the top of the trophy. Can you see that?
0: Yes.
5: Oh, wow.
1: Yeah.
0: Gorgeous.
1: Isn't that gorgeous?
2: That's how I eat them.
4: And once again, the commander in beef will be the professional sidekick, Andy Richter.
2: Right on.
4: Nice guy. We've talked to him a couple times before. Now, is that concluding our sports
0: market? No, the NFL Players Association has reached an agreement with a company called JAMS. That's capital J-A-M, lowercase s. JAMS will become the association's, the NFL, the league's exclusive peanut butter and jelly sandwich.
5: Whoa.
0: I'm telling you, this is going to cause a problem.
2: Yeah.
0: NFL players love Uncrustables.
2: I just sold my Uncrustables short. I shorted it.
0: You should have.
2: Yeah. Good move.
4: Wasn't it the Denver Broncos had eaten more Uncrustables?
0: I think so, like 700 a week or something like that. Some crazy number.
4: But this is not the NFL. This is the Players Association. So is there going to be some kind of...
0: I don't know, but according to Adam Schefter from ESPN, J.J. Watt and Caleb Williams are part of JAM's ownership group, and the player-led partnership will make the PB&Js available league-wide this season. So there you go. But I can't imagine the way NFL players are. They like what they like when they like them.
2: Yeah.
0: And if they start switching stuff up, there's going to be a work stoppage.
4: So these JAMS, as I understand it, they're just like the Uncrustables. It's a pre-made PB&J.
0: I'm assuming a lot. Yes.
3: Yeah, I think it's more squared than circular, though. And I hate that I do know this. But it is a square, not a circle, I believe.
0: All right.
2: Have you had the JAM, Willie?
3: I believe so. I've had the JAMS, I've had the Uncrustables, I've had the Quick Trip brand version of this. I'm a big fan of the pressed PB&J.
2: What's the best, though? What's your go-to?
3: I think the best is just one that you make yourself, if we're being totally honest. That's a boring answer, but the Uncrustables are pretty good in a pinch, and they have a raspberry varietal that I'm pretty into. There's also a chocolate honey varietal that I'm into.
1: You know, I could pass down my Uncrustable press. I have a little press thing that you put
3: down,
1: and it makes your own.
3: Like the pudgy pocket, like the campfire kind of thing?
1: It's just like a little press, like a little cookie press.
3: Sorry, I want to be 400 pounds. Christian, I'll talk about that for an hour. We can talk about anything else. I'm so sorry.
4: Now, I have an idea for this. This product is called JAMS.
1: Yep.
4: If they're looking for a theme song, I think we could go back to the great MC5. I don't know how many of you remember this absolute contemporary classic. I'll play a little bit of it for you.
6: Sing out the jams, motherfucker!
2: Oh. Yeah. Well, I was hoping it was Beep.
1: Me too.
4: Remember this one?
2: Absolutely.
3: This makes me want to eat a lot of PB&J.
4: The MC5, that is the ultimate, probably the original garage band hit.
2: It's awesome.
4: You could maybe Dirty Water or one of those other ones, but that is such a garage band hit. And by the way, thank you for beeping the beginning. That is the genuine intro of that song.
2: Yeah,
4: kick out the Jam. Yeah, that's really something. So
5: you would pick that over Pump Up the Jam?
2: That's what I was going with.
5: Yeah, yeah. Although, pretty good. Tom is right. Jams plural.
3: Yeah, that is better. Yeah. It fits a little easier.
4: Oh, what is Pump Up the Jam?
1: Oh, you don't remember that?
5: Technotronic.
1: Yeah.
0: Jam.
1: Hey, you went to an NBA game. You heard it. No, he's heard it.
3: It's one of the songs that if it was playing at a restaurant, you'd go, ugh, if this is playing here, then what are they playing in hell?
4: Thank you very much. Okay. We're going to come back. We have got a double location today. We are in the O'Reilly Auto Parts Studios and at the Indianapolis Motor Speedway. 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
12: Good morning. New federal funding will assist Wisconsin communities to replace lead water service lines. Wisconsin will receive $94.3 million through the EPA's Drinking Water State Revolving Fund, a result of the Infrastructure Investment and Jobs Act passed by Congress in 2021. It's part of a larger $2.9 billion initiative by the Trump administration and the EPA to address approximately 4 million lead service lines across the country. A federal court has blocked the U.S. Department of Justice from accessing Wisconsin's voter files. Judge James Peterson on Thursday dismissed an attempt by the Trump administration from gaining access to Wisconsin's unredacted voter registration rolls. Judge Peterson ruled the DOJ has no provision to demand that information. And AAA expects nearly 45 million Americans to travel for Memorial Day, the highest total on record. In Wisconsin, AAA projects 834,000 people will travel at least 50 miles from home over the holiday. That's a slight decrease from last year. Most Wisconsin travelers are expected to drive, with more than 744,000 taking road trips. About 44,000 are projected to fly. In sports, NASCAR icon Kyle Busch died yesterday at the age of 41. The Busch family, Richard Childress Racing, and NASCAR issued a joint statement saying Busch died after being hospitalized earlier in the day as a result of a severe illness. No cause of death was given. A report out of the NBA indicates the Miami Heat and the Bucks have discussed a trade involving Giannis Antetokounmpo. One of Milwaukee's co-owners had said he'd like to have that situation resolved before next month's draft. And the Brewers open up a three-game series against the Dodgers at American Family Field starting tonight.
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2: Partly to mostly cloudy skies throughout the day today with high temperatures in the mid to upper 60s later on this afternoon. Breezy wind gusts expected today. Those wind gusts could get as high as 25 to 30 miles an hour this afternoon before calming down overnight into Saturday morning, where we drop down to 48 degrees with cloudy skies overnight and then 65 for the high on Saturday with cloudy skies and a few showers possible from time to time during the day. Rainfall well under a quarter of an inch across all communities. From the WCW News Channel 7 studio, I'm First Alert Meteorologist Beth Furman.
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4: Hey, welcome back to the Bob and Tom Show. Some of us are in the O'Reilly Auto Parts studio. Some of us are at the Indianapolis Motor Speedway. There's Christy Lee.
5: Hi.
4: Hi there.
5: Sorry I was late.
4: There's Pat Godwin.
6: Hello, Chick.
4: Hello. There's Josh Arnold.
7: Hey there.
4: Howdy do. There's Ace Cosby.
8: Hello.
4: There's Jeff Oskey.
9: Yes.
4: There's Willie Griswold.
10: Hey.
4: All right. I'm Chick, and hello, Tom. And it sounds like activity is increasing there at the Speedway.
11: We're coming to you from two locations here. We're in the O'Reilly Auto Parts Studios and at the Indianapolis Motor Speedway getting ready for the 110th running of the Indianapolis 500. On the dais at the Speedway, it's Christy Lee, Josh Arnold, and Willie G.
4: Sounds like Magic Mike's on stage there, and they're looking for some lawbreakers out there tonight.
5: We have the carnival barker.
4: All right. Step right up. Step right up. I'll crawl on my belly like a reptile to sell you. Fill in the blank.
11: Now, the Indianapolis 500 is considered to be the largest single sporting event in the world, an estimated 350,000 fans on site. And it is a grandstand sellout for Sunday's 110th running of the Indianapolis 500. There'll also be tens of thousands of fans within the confines of the track, especially in something called the Snake Pit. And the Snake Pit is now more or less in turn four. Back in the day, it was in sort of in turn one.
4: And, of course, herpetologists.
5: Oh, the things I've seen.
4: Herpetologists in the know that that's the largest gathering also of snakes.
11: I see.
4: For anyone.
6: That's right.
4: Sporting events. You got everything. Pythons, diamondbacks, copperheads.
6: Okay, water moccasins.
4: Oh, yeah.
11: And there's a huge stage in the Snake Pit area, and there'll be a special five famous DJs will be playing during the race.
5: Can you name any of them?
11: Yeah, there's Pussman, Fam Butt, and
4: you know what? I think I know Josh agrees with me on this. Maybe Willie can jump in. We always go to see Pussman. That's all.
6: Yeah, I will not have you.
4: Yeah.
6: And who else did you mention? Butt Fam, I think. He's good.
12: Well, you don't want to miss the Sunday show as well, because they play the weird stuff on Sunday.
4: Yeah.
12: Stuff off the record.
11: And as I mentioned before, Connor Daly.
4: Pissed his pants.
11: That's true. Connor Daly will before he gets in his car, he will go to the stage at the Snake Pit.
4: Sure.
11: And
4: he's a man of the people.
11: He tries to get everybody the DJs to sign his helmet. But I know one of them is flying in that morning and is going to get helicoptered in. That's how busy.
6: Oh, wow.
4: That must be Pussman.
11: I think it's Pussman.
4: That's the way he drives.
11: I don't know who it is.
4: No.
11: By the way,
6: I can't wait to see that puss copter just come right down.
4: Oh, yeah. Yes, sir. Yeah. He comes out of those Pussman curtains. There's Pussman, the fans say.
11: Hey, may not be the name of the guy.
4: Oh.
11: But I mentioned this earlier. Connor Daly last year announced that he had actually peed into his uniform, his racing suit, I should say, while in the car. And he had a deal with the Depends people. He did some commercial stuff for them. Information at Depend. And there's no S now on Depends.
5: Right.
4: What? There's not?
5: You only need one.
11: It's Depend.
5: Yep.
4: No.
5: Depend.
4: Yeah. When did they change it?
11: I don't know.
4: If I go by
9: a year ago.
4: If I buy a box of Depends, it'll say Depend.
6: Yeah. It says Depend.
4: I don't believe
11: unless
4: it.
11: You buy two.
9: And Deion Sanders.
4: Well, no, it's not gonna put an S on it because you buy two boxes of it.
9: Deion Sanders is a spokesman too.
11: Deion Sanders is a spokesman for. No kidding.
4: He had bladder cancer.
11: Oh, okay.
4: Back to you, Tom. The beauty.
12: Of the facilities.
4: The beauty of Ace Contract.
12: I got to use the facilities this morning to use the restroom. And you guys, I got to use a trough, one of my favorite things in life to use. I got to use one totally alone. I felt like a king. That's a special moment using the trough alone.
5: Is that the first time that's ever happened to you?
12: Yeah, because it's always like you and 10 other guys and you get anxious. But using it alone, you feel special, dude.
5: Ah.
6: That was a trough. That was a urinal?
12: Yeah.
6: I filled up my water cup.
4: I did it.
11: Now, there was a time when they used to have the troughs where you'd be facing another guy.
3: Oh, yeah.
12: Yeah. They have those still in the infield. Days.
11: They do?
4: Wrigley. Wrigley, yeah. Right. It's showdown time.
11: Yeah, I mean, that is awful.
4: Yeah.
11: Yeah.
6: Godwin misses those days.
12: Make eye contact with a fellow while you're doing it. Sure. Nice.
6: I remember being a little kid and using those. It was like being on the Maiden of the Mist at the night.
5: Oh, gosh.
6: Brutal.
4: Yeah. There's a lot of urine flying around.
12: Stand back.
11: Well, we have to go back to the sports page. Is that correct?
4: We have world records, Tom. Let's not forget.
7: Stupid world record.
4: Officials in Nepal say hundreds of climbers scaled Mount Everest in a single day, setting a new record. Rishi Ram Bhandari of the Expedition Operators Association Nepal, that's right, the EOAN, said 274 climbers took advantage of clear weather to summit the world's tallest mountain on Wednesday, the 20th of May. The previous record set on the Nepal side of Everest was on May 22, 2019, with 223 climbers. So your new record, 274 climbers summited.
11: It's ridiculous. If you saw the pictures, it's just this huge line. It looks like they're selling concert tickets.
4: One of these days,
5: do they have a guy up there going, "Your time is up. You must move on now."
6: Yeah, no kidding.
4: There would have to be someone to hurry you along while you're taking pictures.
5: Yes,
6: you kind of lose the majesty when you're up there with that many people.
11: I think. And I guess now they have a slide to go down.
12: That's fine.
4: You know, I watch a lot of Everest documentaries, and when you're on the summit of Mount Everest, you're standing as high as planes fly. It's the same altitude, 30,000
5: feet.
4: Think
5: about that.
11: Now, I looked this up, the fees for climbing Mount Everest.
4: Last I heard, it was $80,000 to $100,000.
11: Yeah, depending on there's different plans, luxury plans, et cetera, but yeah, you're looking at a minimum probably of $35,000.
6: Oh,
11: and now Josh, you're familiar with groups of animals. They have such designations as a pod of whales, et cetera, et cetera. You know what they call a 200 people waiting to climb Mount Everest? There,
5: no,
11: that's a hubris of climbers, is what that's termed. This has become ridiculous. It is, and by the way, read the book
4: Into Thin Air.
11: Into Thin Air by John Krakauer. And apparently the situation in which there are certain ice formations that can just fall at any given time, I guess it's real.
4: The Khumbu ice falls?
11: Apparently it's a real hairy situation this year. But the majesty of doing it has really gone away.
4: You know, there's going to have to be a restaurant up there on the summit at some point.
11: Really?
4: What do you think?
12: There's a Starbucks halfway through. Grab some egg bites and a cold brew.
5: Sure.
12: For your journey.
4: But on the summit at 30,000 feet, it'd be a restaurant. But
11: what would it be like?
4: Good food, but there's no atmosphere.
12: There it is. Okay. All right, chicks, are my bad on that one? My bad.
4: Oh, no. Antiseptic chick. How are you?
11: It costs the typical climber several thousand dollars for supplemental oxygen. A few other costs include your Sherpas you've got to pay, and then it's luxury VIP expeditions to the top of Everest run about $300,000.
4: Well, you get what you pay for. Yeah.
6: I don't tip the Sherpas.
5: You don't?
6: No, they're paid really born well. And raised to do that.
4: Actually,
6: it's an honor for them to escort.
4: Josh is way ahead of this. It is an insult to tip a Sherpa. I don't know.
6: Right.
11: And wasn't the first guy actually named Sherpa? Isn't that the whole deal?
4: I think there are a lot of them named. That's their name. That's where the Sherpa thing comes from.
11: Okay, well,
4: it's not
11: in any
4: Nepalese for climber or anything. It's just there.
11: It's Nepalese, not Nipalese.
4: No, did I say Nepalese? Yeah.
11: Although I guess when you're at that altitude, your Nipalese are sticking way out, right, Pat?
8: Yep.
11: Okay. do we have one more world record?
4: We do.
7: Stupid.
4: Here we go.
7: World record.
4: Are you ready?
5: Yes.
4: A so-called turf care influencer She's known as the Lawn Queen. Has broken the Guinness World Record for the fastest time to mow an area the size of a football field. Holly Ryman mowed the Turf Mutt Great Lawn at Louisville's Waterfront Park in 14 minutes, 51 seconds to achieve the record title.
11: Is this with an auto electric or a gas-powered lawnmower?
4: This is my job. Organizers said Guinness rules required the grass to be at least 6 inches prior to mowing. Or 6 inches briar? That sounds like a turf lingo there. I'm not up on my lingo.
11: Hey, listen, she's a turf care influencer. That's got to be a relatively small group.
5: Who does she get sponsors from?
4: I'm
5: trying to think of a...
6: I actually follow a turf care... Well, it's not... Yeah. Okay. It's a guy named... It's called SB Mowing, and he goes around and he cuts these lawns for free, and it's... It's as fascinating as
5: I follow that guy.
12: I love that guy.
6: I love him.
5: Yes. Yeah.
4: And a time lapse.
5: He cleans all the weeds out.
6: Yep.
5: Yeah.
4: Time lapse of him doing his job. It's it's fascinating. Yeah.
12: Yeah. Yeah, yard work is tough, but watching someone else do yard work, that's a nice time.
5: Yes, it is.
6: Oh, you learned that from your dad.
4: That's what they call a Griswold tradition.
12: You like the videos too. Come on, man.
11: Whenever that guy's finished cutting my lawn, I always say, grassy ass.
4: There we are. Yeah. Okay.
11: Isn't that Spanish for thanks for cutting the lawn?
4: Christy.
12: You're close. You're getting there.
4: It's Friday, then it's going to be Saturday, and then it's going to be Sunday, and then it's going to be Hyundai.
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11: Yeah, I wanted to sing. Whatever you say, best of both worlds, I want to go into my Sammy Hagar.
5: I know,
11: I
5: right?
11: Love that song. But lately I've been singing my new
12: Miley one. Cyrus?
11: Does Molly...
4: Miley
11: Cyrus sing that song?
9: Hannah Montana.
12: Well, Hannah Montana sings the song.
11: Oh,
5: yeah.
12: Miley might have helped her write it a little bit.
11: Mm-hmm. I like to sing a, do you know who makes the Santa Fe? Little Hal David Brookback record.
4: Conservative estimate, 70 years ago, what he's talking about. 70 years.
11: It's a classic. By the way, Christy, you were talking about the hybrid system. You know, that's on the Indy cars now.
5: It sure is.
11: It's pretty cool. And we were talking about yesterday with some of the drivers. We're going to be posting those interviews on our social media platforms. We talked to some of the great drivers getting ready for the 110th running of the Indianapolis 500, including a guy who's won it 4 times, Elio Castroneves. He's also the guy that won Dancing with the Stars, and he's a great guy. Can you imagine if he won it again? That'd be the first person ever to win
5: five. First person ever.
11: Yeah. Now. We're going to get back to more action, including a chat with a couple of guys that have won the Indianapolis 500. Also, we're going to talk with the Oscar Mayer Hot Doggers, because there's going to be a special event today that'll be the Wienermobile Race. And apparently you can lay serious cash on this. Am I correct in saying that?
5: Is that right, Willie?
12: I cannot find any lines online, but we will check with the locals, see if any cool guys with their shirts off want to bet with old Will.
11: Okay, very good. We are in the O'Reilly Auto Parts Studios and at the Indianapolis Motor Speedway. This is the Bob and Tom Show.
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2: Partly to mostly cloudy skies throughout the day. Today with high temperatures in the mid to upper 60s later on this afternoon. Breezy wind gusts expected today. Those wind gusts could get as high as 25 to 30 miles an hour this afternoon before calming down overnight into Saturday morning, where we drop down to 48 degrees with cloudy skies overnight, and then 65 for the high on Saturday with cloudy skies and a few showers possible from time to time during the day. Rainfall well under a quarter of an inch across all communities. From the WCAW News Channel 7 studio, I'm First Alert Meteorologist Spence Furman.
3: 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There's Christy Lee.
4: Hey.
3: There's Pat Godwin.
5: Hey, Chick.
3: Josh Arnold.
6: Hi.
3: Ace Cosby.
7: Hey.
3: Jeff Oskey.
8: Yes.
3: Willie Griswold.
9: Hey.
3: I'm Chick. Hello, Tom.
10: I got a new idea, Christy, for a new weather thing.
4: All right. What's that?
10: I was just noticing how great your hair looks.
4: Thank you.
10: And I know that at least the women I know, they'll often say things like that their hair, the look of it depends on the humidity and the weather, et cetera, et cetera. Would that be a nice ancillary piece to every weather forecast?
4: I could do a frizz warning, sure.
10: A frizz warning?
4: Yes, a frizz warning. Because when it's humid, your hair frizzes up. That gets curlier, yeah.
10: Oh, your hair.
4: Well,
10: your hair
4: not
10: might.
4: My hair, but
10: okay.
4: Other people.
10: Yeah,
4: yeah, it's a frizz warning.
10: Yeah, that'd
4: it's
10: be
4: not
10: fun.
4: Humid out here. It's kind of chilly, actually.
10: Yeah. Not as cold as it was last year.
4: No, way better
6: than that.
4: Way better.
10: Now, the 110th running of Indianapolis 500 coming up on Sunday. If you can't be there, if you can't be one of the 300,000-plus people, it will be broadcast on Fox Sports. They'll be doing a great job. They've got cameras everywhere. And it looks like it'll be pretty fast because it may be cloudy with relatively low temperatures, which makes a difference. Is that right, Christy?
4: Partly cloudy, which means we'll see some sun and a high of 74. To me, that's perfect race weather, I would think. As a driver, I think they like it a little more cloudy, but we can talk to some of those guys later. I have to do this right now. You need to hit the pop-up shop because the Q95 Bob and Tom shirt is everywhere right now. It's amazing, Tom.
10: They sold out, so we've done it. We've done a second run. We have some other cool new stuff for a variety of things. Thanks for mentioning
4: Bob
10: that, Christy.
4: And Tom fans, it's usual, really impressive.
10: I always forget to do what I'm supposed to do in the radio.
4: That's okay. There's a lot going on here right now. We're in the fan Midway, if you're looking for us and you're, you know, trying to find out where Josh and Willie and I are. It is filling up, right, guys?
6: Heck yeah. Yeah, we're the throngs of people adoring us.
4: Yeah.
6: And I'm honestly getting a little tired of being ogled by the female patron. It is the price of being handsome.
4: Yes, it is.
10: Maybe take your shirt off, see what happens.
6: I was already in the snake pit doing that, and I was quickly... they threw a trash bag over me.
11: No, they didn't. They said Josh looks so good. We're replacing the naked man on the Berg Warner statue with Josh naked on top of the statue. He looks nice. He looks free in the wind.
10: Yeah, we did learn that this morning. The famous Borg Warner trophy. Sir, that's got to be one of the most famous trophies in sports.
7: Sure.
4: Oh,
10: it's certainly one of the oldest.
7: Stanley Cup.
10: Yeah,
7: Vince Lombardi.
10: Stanley Cup. The Lombardi
7: Borg
10: trophy.
7: Warner.
10: The Lombardi trophy isn't nearly that old, though.
11: No.
7: No, gosh, no. Stanley Cup's the oldest, I think.
10: Yeah, right? America's Cup, the sailing trophy.
7: They've been playing hockey since 1870 or some crazy number.
10: And then Wimbledon's, but it's certainly one of the classics. And we learned earlier today that the...
7: I'm a plate guy, though. I like plates.
10: I do not like the plates.
7: I know. That's why I said that.
4: You hate the plates.
7: Yeah, he hates the plates.
10: No, I want a trophy.
7: A Wimbledon, they get a plate.
10: Yeah, that's no good.
7: Yeah, okay.
10: At the French Open, they get an ashtray.
6: Isn't that nice?
7: Yeah, because they smoke a lot.
10: That's this weekend.
7: That's
10: isn't
7: right.
10: It? That starts this weekend, right?
7: Is it this weekend? July 4th,
4: really?
7: I thought.
10: On the clay? Oh, I thought it was this week. Okay.
7: Maybe the next week, maybe.
10: The big event this weekend, of course, is the Indy 500. We're going to get a couple of former winners, I understand, to talk to.
4: Yeah, as long as they get their pictures taken quickly.
10: Oh, okay. Well, then,
4: that's another story.
10: All right. Well, that's fine.
4: But when did the BorgWarner trophy actually begin? Do you guys remember?
7: 110 years.
4: Because they got a little trophy. I've been over at the museum, and it seems like they started out smaller, like that big trophy. I'm trying to figure that out.
10: If you're a winner.
4: Oh, 1936 is when it was unveiled.
7: That's right. Exactly yeah. what I was going to say.
10: They
4: Good
10: give
4: for you,
10: you
4: chick.
10: They give you a mini one.
4: Yes.
10: And you'll recall, it has the faces of each winner in 3D. Mm-hmm. They're sculpted and added to it, and then the winner gets a smaller one without the, and then they get their face at the bottom on a little plaque.
6: Oh, that's cool.
4: Yeah.
11: So,
4: do you know who won in 1936, Tom? Who won the first BorgWarner? Actually,
10: Gomer Flintstone.
6: He came in third that year.
10: Oh, it's
7: amazing.
10: I don't know who won in 36.
4: Louis Meyer won the first BorgWarner. Yeah,
10: there you go, the famous Louis Meyer. Well, that's good to know.
7: And then he opened up the film production studio, Metro Goldwyn.
4: No, and then he
7: Meyer.
4: Started the hot dog company, Oscar Meyer,
7: MGM.
4: And that's why we're doing it.
7: Okay. The grocery store. Right.
10: Well, none of these facts are correct.
6: Do we know who the naked man is on top of the trophy?
7: Arnold Farquhar.
11: Jerry West.
7: Jerry West.
6: Yes.
7: He's on all the logos.
6: I thought he looked familiar.
10: Yeah. Mm-hmm. And again, there is a naked guy on top of the trophy. And
4: yeah, he's modeled after just a Greek athlete, Jeff.
10: And by the way, he's not... He didn't win the race. You can tell he's not in the excited mode, if you will.
4: Oh,
7: so,
4: but he's
7: so
4: waving
7: of course,
4: the checkered flag. You'd think he'd be excited.
7: You think that whoever wins Sunday is going to have an erection? Is that what
6: you're
7: saying?
6: Right, That's why they pour the milk over themselves to cool that thing down.
7: Yeah.
10: It's like if you're doing lathe work with metal.
7: My
10: you gotta
7: God,
10: have
7: man.
10: The fluid.
6: Yeah, it's like when you eat a jalapeno pepper. You need milk to cool it down.
4: Right. Yeah,
10: these are all true facts. There is a naked guy on top of the BorgWarner, and it's they always photograph it so you can't see that. Now I wonder if Fox Sports, because they're going to do incredible coverage. Their coverage already is amazing, and be sure to tune in early because the celebration and the various pageantry is awesome. And
6: it is.
10: The word "awesome" is overused, but when you see those Black Hawk helicopters flying over the crowd.
6: Yeah.
4: If you don't get goosebumps, you're dead.
10: And I keep waiting, by the way. Christy, I know that your daughters attended Purdue University.
4: Yes.
10: And they bring that gigantic drum down.
4: Uh-huh.
10: I keep waiting for some rock band to lease that for a show. Because, you know, there was a period of time, especially when bands would have a guy up there that would have 75 drums.
6: Oh yeah,
10: you know the guy in Rush, Neil Peart.
6: Yeah,
10: all those. Wouldn't that be cool though to just have a guy standing there just for one huge hit on the Purdue drum?
4: Has that ever happened, Sophie? Has anybody rented that? No, she says no. Nobody's ever done that.
10: That'd be cool.
4: That's a great idea.
6: And she also gave us the finger.
10: Well, they're getting a new president.
11: Why would I know that?
10: Maybe the new president will be cool enough to do that.
4: Hey, yeah, maybe.
6: Christy, could you let Sophie know that I know my credit card got denied, but I will have a new one in, and that OnlyFans payment will go through immediately.
7: There you go.
6: I apologize.
4: Yeah, she's shaking her head. Okay, that's fine. She understands.
6: And she says that she knows. She always thought that was you, Jeff, under the code name Boner Beard.
7: Boner Beard. There you go.
6: So right through me.
10: Now, we're going to let Christy Lee do her job. Do you have a couple of news stories for us, Christy?
4: Well, what do you want to talk about? You want to talk about those stories that are the words that are most misspelled?
10: We
4: America's
10: can do that.
4: Most, yeah, America's most. We're going to learn you, people. Listen up. America's most misspelled words, according to an analysis conducted by Unscrambler.com.
6: Can I
4: the
6: guess?
4: Top 10.
6: Can I
4: okay,
6: guess?
4: Okay, guess one, and I'll tell you.
6: My worst one is restaurant.
4: Restaurant is mine, too. That's funny you bring it up. Not in the top 10, Jeff.
6: Really?
4: No. Yeah. I'm totally with you on that.
11: What about chlamydia?
4: Chlamydia is not on the list, either.
11: I learned how to spell that one pretty quick when you ask.
7: I have a trick for restaurant. I pronounce it Restaurant in my head, and it's that gives you the TAU there before you go.
6: Oh, okay.
10: I know that the most mispronounced is restaurateur.
4: Mm-hmm.
10: There's no N. It's not restaurateur. That's right.
11: You really?
10: You're welcome.
11: Why are you taking this out on us right now?
7: You know what?
11: You
7: know, he really thinks he's helping right now. He really.
4: You know what mine
7: we
4: is?
7: We got that restaurateur thing all cleared up.
10: Educating the proletariat is my. goal.
7: And there's more of those every day.
4: All right. Christy, number 10 is
5: pterodactyl.
4: Separate. Pterodactyl not on the list.
7: Oh, son of a gun.
10: Most misspelled
4: most
10: words. Go ahead.
4: Misspelled word.
7: Gonorrhea. Oh.
4: You are not helping.
7: Sorry.
4: Separate is one.
11: What?
4: Separate.
6: Oh, okay. Like, so, yeah.
4: Yeah.
10: Keep
6: there are two A's.
4: Two A's. A lot of people think it's two E's, right?
6: Yeah.
4: Number 9, niece. I before E except after C.
6: That doesn't apply to that word.
4: Except to niece. Yes, I was getting there.
10: Where are you?
11: E before I, eight. When C.
4: Number 8 is beautiful.
7: Beautiful.
10: What?
4: I don't have any trouble with beautiful.
10: Wow. Not
11: people
10: you.
11: Can't spell eight? What's so hard? A-T-E. What's next?
4: definitely comes in at number 7.
11: Yeah, defiantly. Right. I'll do that by accident a lot. The autocorrect.
6: You dummy!
4: Number 6 is because. Because? Is
7: because. That because, can't spell
6: because.
4: How do you misspell that?
11: I wonder. B-E-C-U-Z or something?
4: Oh. Tomorrow is number 5.
7: What? Tomorrow.
10: Yeah, I can. It's people put two M's.
4: Oh, okay.
10: Instead of two
4: business,
10: R's.
4: Business, number 4.
7: Oh, that's business. B-I-D-N-E-S-S.
6: Yeah.
7: Business.
4: Through, number 3.
10: That's because of drive-thrus. They probably spell a T-H-R-U.
6: Probably.
4: Favorite, number 2.
7: What?
4: Yeah. And number 1.
10: I learned that one from watching My Favorite Martian. the great Ray Walston.
4: My Favorite Martian?
10: Yeah, because they had the way the logo was. Very handy.
4: And the number 1 misspelled word, bougie.
6: Oh, okay, that makes sense.
7: I didn't think
4: that
7: bougie was a word. I mean, bourgeois, bougie
6: yeah.
7: slang.
6: Yeah, it's slang.
7: Right?
6: It is slang.
11: Yeah.
6: Yeah.
5: Like,
4: hey. We have a guest.
6: Okay. Oh,
4: I don't
6: hey.
4: Know if he knows how to spell bougie. Do you know how to spell bougie, Al?
8: I do not.
10: You like to do the bougie woogie?
4: Yeah.
10: Okay.
8: Good morning.
4: Good morning. We have Al Unser Jr. joining us, 2-time Indy 500 winner. How are you today?
8: Thank you. Doing well.
4: And you're wearing your nice jacket. Do you want to explain to everyone about these beautiful new
8: jacket? This was an idea of Rogers.
4: Yes.
8: He gives the past winners jackets, and they got pictures of all the wins and so on the inside of it.
4: Oh,
8: so,
4: that's very cool.
6: Oh, and there's room for your flask.
8: Exactly. Yeah.
10: So, Al, the artwork is on the inside. You had to pull out the lapels.
4: Yeah.
8: Yes.
10: So
8: the
10: if your
8: artwork is on the inside, so.
10: That's
4: custom
10: cool.
4: made for each driver. Isn't that awesome?
8: Yep.
4: Now, do you leave them here like at the Masters, or do you get to take those home?
8: No, they have to be left here. They've got devices inside them, GPSs.
6: No kidding.
5: Yeah. They track us, so we better watch out.
8: They track us, yeah, exactly. Ari's
5: do
8: got
5: not
8: one.
5: Go to a strip club tonight.
4: Ari Leyendijk is also joining us, another 2-time winner. You don't have your jacket on. Where's yours?
9: I just put it in the car because I'm cold.
4: Oh, okay. Fair enough.
8: Oh.
9: And I cannot go. I have to go to the driver's meeting at 9 o'clock.
4: Oh, yeah. You work now. I forgot.
9: Yeah. Mm-hmm. I do.
4: Ari works in race control, for those of you who don't know about that. You know,
6: now, that means car racing, right? He's not controlling who gets in here.
7: However, I think the time is right to talk about true race control.
9: No, we're not talking about that.
10: Okay.
4: You guys.
10: Ari, what does one do at race control?
9: Where is this person?
4: Oh, he's right there on the team.
10: Oh.
4: that's Tom. He's back at the station.
10: Yeah. Hello.
9: What I do in race control together with Max Pappas, who's another ex-driver, drove Indy cars, Formula One, NASCAR, you name it. But Max and I are the two race stewards. Al Jr. used to do this as well a long time ago, before I came along. And we just look at strictly what the drivers do on track. You know, avoidable contact, blocking, just unsportsmanlike behavior.
8: Avoidable contact. You know, those words didn't exist when we raced.
9: No, we could just
8: go and run over whatever we wanted to.
9: Yeah, and we used to block. We used to block each other so bad. It was like, oh, man, am I going to really do this to him? But, yeah, but no blocking anymore.
10: So, right. Ari, are you able to, then do you radio a penalty to somebody? How does that work?
9: Well, we have like 20 people up there in race control. And the communications are with race control all the teams are in communication with race control. And for instance, let's say one driver thinks that another guy blocked him, and you know, we can't see everything of all 33 guys, but they will message it to IndyCar. Then I get the message, we find the video, we find when it happened. We want them to tell us when did it happen, where did it happen. We find it, we look at the tape, and we go, oh, yeah, he did block him. And then we put it under review, and then we look at it some more, and then we decide if we penalize or not. So
10: by that time, the race is over.
9: No.
8: Well, the way he's describing it, it is. The race is over by the time you do that.
9: No, but we try to do everything like within a couple of minutes because we don't want to, you know, because it could affect their strategy if they get a penalty. So then they get their penalty and then they, you know, revisit and change their strategy.
8: This is why the drivers want to make best friends of Ari and Max.
4: Right.
8: They want to make best friends with these guys.
6: Best friend money exchange?
8: Exactly. Oh, all right.
9: You guys are putting it to a whole new stupid level.
12: That's what we do,
4: Ari. We don't want you to lose your job,
12: Ari. Well, we're going to take a short break. We'll take a short break before
3: we'll be back with another level of stupid in just a minute.
12: But first, I want to remind you about our friends at American Financing. Your house is probably worth a lot more than it was just a couple years ago. 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

0: Bucks. Here we go. Yes, sir.
1: What the hell was that?
0: In the O'Reilly Auto Parts studios and at the Indianapolis Motor Speedway, it's the Bob and Tom Show. There's Christy Lee.
2: Hello, hello.
0: There's Pat Godwin.
3: Hey, chick.
0: Josh Arnold.
3: It's like he waits until we're on the
2: air.
0: I love everything happening right now. There's Ace Cosby. There's Jeff Oske.
3: Yeah.
0: There's Willie Griswold around there somewhere. And,
2: yeah, he went to get hot dogs for us.
0: Nice. I'm Chick. There's Tom. And Christy and Josh have special guests out there, Tom.
1: I can see him on the big screen. The legendary Al Unser Jr. and the equally legendary Ari Leyendijk. And I know Ari's got to get to a meeting, so we'll be quick, Ari. And I know you got some serious business to take care of.
4: The fastest man ever.
2: Ever.
4: At the Indianapolis Motor
1: Is that still true? Is that still the case, Ari?
2: Is that on or off the track?
5: Officially, yeah. Four lap and one lap record in 1996.
4: I think it's both on and off.
2: Thank you.
0: But what I was talking about, didn't you go faster in practice, though? I thought that was the thing.
5: Yeah, we did, but it was with the toe of another car. It was not by myself.
0: So okay.
5: You know. Even now, they show on the screen the quickest laps, but then they also show the quickest no toe lap, and they figure out. I don't know how far ahead the car must be.
4: 10 seconds.
5: Okay.
4: Far more.
2: Al knows.
5: Because that draft has a big effect on the speed. So if you catch a little bit of a air pocket from a car created ahead of you, it makes a big difference. So we went almost 240 on that Friday.
4: Wow.
1: Amazing.
4: Wow. In 1990, on Friday before qualifying, I went out at the happy hour, and I got a big draft from A.J. Foyt, and we went 228 miles an hour, and that was the fastest ever at that time.
5: I remember that. Yeah. You were the favorite for the pole, but people didn't realize you didn't do that on your own.
4: That's right.
5: They hyped it up, yeah.
4: And I didn't even know. I mean, once I started that lap, I could see that I was catching him, and I went, oh, this is going to be a good lap.
2: Yeah.
5: Yeah, and those are just for fun, really. They're not realistic.
2: Tom, these guys have to go, but I wanted to ask one question before they do. We've been talking a lot about, Josh, walk-up music for baseball players.
3: Yes.
2: If you guys could play any tune for a pace lap in your car right before the race, what would it be?
4: Mine would be Bon Jovi, Dead or Alive.
2: Oh, that's cool.
0: Whoa. All right.
3: Wow. Tempting the fates, isn't it?
4: Now that I don't drive, it's okay to do.
2: To say, right?
1: Now, Ari, are you going to do something? Please say, Radar Love, something cool from your home country.
5: Oh, Radar Love, Golden Earring.
2: Yeah.
5: Childhood favorite band. Dutch band. Yeah.
2: That's a song you can't drive slow to either.
5: No, but
2: right?
5: I have no idea. I'll probably play 50 Cent.
2: 50 Cent.
3: Boy, I would have lost money on that.
1: Yeah. Wow.
0: Well, Ari Dig, 50 Cent.
5: I actually like that.
1: All right. I would have. I'm with you, Josh. Yeah, but you are Dutch, of course, and I think that's one of the greatest driving songs of all time.
2: Yeah.
1: Did you ever meet the guys from Golden Earring?
5: No, but my very first concert I ever went to was a Golden Earring concert.
1: Wow.
5: And, I've always been a big fan. Yeah.
2: What about you, Al? What was your first concert ever?
4: Oh, gosh. I can't remember.
2: Whoa. Okay.
4: I can't remember.
2: That memorable, huh?
3: Yeah. Or it was that fun.
4: No. Marshall Tucker.
2: Oh, all right.
4: In
1: good
4: Albuquerque.
1: Band.
2: There you go. Yeah,
1: good band.
2: Yeah.
4: Marshall Tucker in Albuquerque.
1: Yeah, if Willie were there, he could remember his first concert, but for a different reason. Well, thanks, guys. It's always a great pleasure speaking to Al and Ari. You guys are the best.
5: Say,
1: real quick, Ari.
2: Ari wants to say something.
1: I want him to say Ari's got a big book out there. That's what I wanted to plug real quick. Ari Leyendijk, the biography of a unique racing life. Okay, Ari, what'd you want to say?
5: I just want to take a moment to remember Kyle Busch. Passed away, mysteriously. Had a chest infection or something weird, but just passed away, and it was such tragic, sad news yesterday. So I know his brother well, Kurt. I haven't been able to get a hold of him. He's obviously getting thousands of texts, but what a sad day.
2: Yes, absolutely.
1: Yes, indeed. Yes, indeed. Thank you, Ari. Thank you, Al.
2: Thank you both. Yeah, we appreciate you both. Thank you.
1: We're going to
5: thank you.
1: Switch gears here, for just a second, and we'll head back over to the sports desk with a...
0: Is that right?
1: Well, we can do that. I think they're doing a changing of the guard over there at the Speedway.

0: do a change of the guard, yes. Okay. That's exactly right. But we could talk about something else. We talked about the, what other stories do we want
1: well,
0: to talk
1: I,
0: about
1: I wanted
0: in the news?
1: Pat's been itching to play a song, Christy.
2: Oh, here we go.
0: I'd love for Pat to play a song.
2: And we all thought it was a rash, but no, it's he wants to play a song.
1: Here's what it's all about. We had a news story yesterday about swearing. This is really quite interesting that some scientific studies were done, and they showed that actual cursing can really change the way you do things with respect to the abilities that one has. It actually enhances one's performance. And these were scientific experiments in which the research showed it can give your performance a boost when you use actual curse words. For example, while you're, say, lifting weights, people could lift more if they were screaming out obscenities. And, Pat, I believe you have a tribute?
3: I do, yes. I was five, heard my dad in our garage. Son of a! Man, how he cursed working on his car. He had a foul mouth, but a good heart. Rag-a-sag-a-ticker!

0: F and A.
1: Think about that.
0: Thank you very much. Thank you very much.
2: Well, we'll find out here if the drivers of the Wienermobiles do any any cursing when they're racing each other.
0: Who's that?
2: We're joined now by a couple hot doggers.
3: Yes, from the Corn Dog Wienermobile. Who do we have on our dais?
4: Hello, hello. I'm Tailgate Trey.
5: And I'm Meatloaf Maggie.
3: Meatloaf Maggie. Yeah.
0: All right.
2: Excellent.
0: Now, the hot doggers, explain what they're going to be doing today, Christy.
3: Well, at 2:15, you're going to be racing five other Wienermobiles. How confident do you feel today?
4: Oh, we've got a great vehicle out there.
3: Do you?
4: We've got a special upgrade to it that I think people will be pretty excited for. We're checking out some new aerodynamics on
0: Here it comes.
2: Now, had the corn dog mobile been in an accident before? Because it looked a little battered to me.
5: Battered? I mean, we got our fresh stick on there. We're very careful not to scratch our buns, and we're really excited to get it out on that track.
3: Yeah, there you go, Maggie.
0: Now, Maggie, Meatloaf Maggie, yours is, of course, an automatic, and I understand that, once again, the corn dog Wienermobile is a stick, which may give you an advantage. Yeah.
6: Yeah.
0: It's a well-worn truism.
6: Damn right.
0: And also posing as a joke. What time is the big event at the Indianapolis Motor Speedway with the Wienermobiles, Christy?
3: 2:15. 2:15, right, Maggie? Yes.
5: Fun kicks off at 2 o'clock. You want to tune in.
3: Oh, really?
0: Now, is there a pace car for this?
5: We just got our six Wienermobiles out on that track today.
3: Ah, so no pace. Who would pace car the Wienermobile, Tom? Would it be a ketchup bottle?
0: Well, the pace car is a cool, really cool Corvette.
3: Right?
0: It might not be able to go slow enough for the Wienermobiles. What is your top speed going to be likely? Do we have any idea?
5: Sometimes it's not about speed on that track. It really depends once we get out there. We're still tuning in our strategy, keeping it a bit close to our stomachs, but focusing on those left turns for sure.
0: Okay.
3: So do you have experience on this track, Trey?
4: We got a couple practice sessions just like the pros, so we've got some time out there to dial in the setup. Like I said, we got to practice with that 6-foot stick on the back of Corn Dog there. So,
2: oh, yeah.
4: We've been driving the Wienermobiles for about 11 months now, so we've driven it all over city streets, back roads, highways, and we've made a lot of left turns, so we're excited to get out there and make some of the most exciting turns.
3: Do the other drivers in the other mobiles have the same amount of experience, or are they more experienced? Do you know what I'm saying? Or is everybody pretty even?
4: Every year, Oscar Mayer ushers in a new class of hot doggers, so everybody starts at the same time. You only get to be a hot dogger for a year, so
2: that's
4: the big finale for us. We've been doing it for about 11 months, and so we're all equally experienced.
3: That's great.
5: We all travel different regions of the country, so we all kind of get our own experiences. It's definitely going to be interesting to see how that all comes together out on that track.
3: And what was your region?
5: I was the Southeast region, and then now Tailgate Trey and I are part of the Center Cut Central region.
3: Center Cut Central.
0: How do you get the gig? How does one sign up to be a hot dogger?
5: Well, you have to cut the mustard. It is a bit...
7: Oh, yeah, you do.
0: Sorry. I had no idea.
5: Yeah. Yes. There is an application process, but we hire new drivers every year, about November, December, January, that time of year. Tailgate Trey and I both threw in our applications, and we were part of the lucky 12 dogs that made the team.
0: Can your Wienermobile go through, like, a bank drive-thru? I mean, are you...
5: We try not to take them through drive-thrus. I mean, they're 11 feet tall, which is 24 hot dogs tall.
3: Ah.
2: Who knew?
3: Oh, my gosh. Well, we wish you the best of luck today.
2: Yes.
5: Thank you.
4: Yes. Thank you.
3: I think we're going to have hot dogs the next break to celebrate.
5: Oh, I'd love to hear that.
3: Yes, because we want you to win. Yeah, throw me a corn dog, girl. I'll eat that, of course. Okay.
0: Well, thanks, everybody. I had a hot dog yesterday at the track. We're going to come right back to the O'Reilly Auto Parts Studios. This is the Bob and Tom Show.
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0: Hey, it's Kincaid, and right now I'd like to share with you one of the most beautiful sounds ever created by humankind. Right? There is nothing that compares to the sound of great classic rock on vinyl. And that's why we have Vinyl Sounds. 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
3: Partly to mostly cloudy skies throughout the day today with high temperatures in the mid to upper 60s later on this afternoon. Breezy wind gusts expected today. Those wind gusts could get as high as 25 to 30 miles an hour this afternoon before calming down overnight into Saturday morning, where we drop down to 48 degrees with cloudy skies overnight, and then 65 for the high on Saturday with cloudy skies and a few showers possible from time to time during the day. Rainfall well under a quarter of an inch across all communities. From the WCAW News Channel 7 studio, I'm First Alert Meteorologist Beth Furman.
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4: Hey, welcome back to the Bob and Tom Show. Some of us in the O'Reilly Auto Parts Studios, others at the Indianapolis Motor Speedway. There's Christy Lee.
5: Howdy.
4: Howdy do. There's Pat Godwin.
6: Hello, chick.
4: There's Josh Arnold.
7: Hi.
4: Hi. There's Jeff Oske.
8: Hello.
4: There's Ace Cosby.
9: Hey.
4: And Willie Griswold.
10: Hey.
4: I'm Chick, and hello, Tom. Happy race weekend.
9: All right.
5: Tommy, look what I got.
9: Hot dogs.
5: Mm. Hot dogs.
9: Oh, wrapped in foil.
4: Oh, yeah.
5: Party yes. Time. I've been waiting for two breaks. Willie and I both have our hot dogs. We wanted to share these with you.
9: Now, Christy, you eat them now, like you eat them sideways, like corn on the cob, so as not to be too erotic.
5: Okay, my
4: look at the size of that thing.
5: Jeez. My hot dog, the bun doesn't fit the dog right. That's
7: yeah,
5: right.
7: It doesn't.
9: That is one serious dog.
7: Can you get your hand around that?
4: The employee.
5: I do two hands. Look at
4: oh,
5: that.
4: Oh boy.
7: Oh boy.
9: Okay. Here we go. Okay.
7: We just YouTube.
9: We just kicked it.
7: Tune in now.
9: Kicked in the slow mo camera.
4: How many times have I gone somewhere and a porn's broken out?
10: These hot dogs are pretty good, you guys. You guys got to try these.
5: Okay,
10: things.
5: So Tom, did you enjoy yours yesterday?
9: I did.
4: Your glizzy.
5: And it was up to par with the one you had at the stadium.
9: Yeah, it was great. I am developing a new love for hot dogs.
7: Slower.
11: Christy just took a bite and everyone cheered.
4: Yeah.
9: Yeah.
4: Atta girl.
10: Party time.
11: That's hit good. The uvula.
4: I can't help but think one of the voices cheering is her daughter.
10: Yeah.
5: Fortunately, she's left somewhere.
4: I think
5: beer pong started.
9: We just were talking with some of the drivers, the hot doggers from the Wienermobiles.
5: And as you know, Maggie.
9: I've always been a big fan of the Wienermobile.
5: The tailgate tray, yeah.
9: I like any product that they can turn into an automobile.
7: Yeah.
9: Like, did they ever make a cigarette boat that looked like a giant cigarette?
10: That'd be cool.
5: Oh, I don't know.
9: Yeah.
5: Interesting.
9: They've got the peanut mobile. There are many.
5: Yeah.
9: Many out there. They're very, very nice. We've had a lot of fun discussing many of the interesting facts about the Indianapolis 500 and the Speedway. Once again, there'll be an estimated 350,000 people in person at the Speedway coming up on Sunday. A special edition of this show will be available on YouTube and on, if you go to our website, if you go to bobandtom.com, we can get you linked up to it. If you want to hear some, we'll be playing some really obscure tributes, which include the famous Max Zero, among others.
4: Yes.
5: Coming what are
9: up.
5: You doing, Tom?
10: Are you bleeding?
5: Are you bleeding? What's going
9: yes,
5: on?
9: Yes, I'm bleeding. Sorry.
10: You guys got to watch on YouTube so you can see my old man take care of his arm.
5: Yes, it's pretty funny.
10: Putting on Neosporin and Windex to make sure.
11: Yeah, I believe it was a lens wipe.
4: He loves.
6: You can use that, you know.
4: He also uses. He uses way too much super glue on his body all the time. Yeah. It's just.
9: I have a wound. I'm going to have to super glue this in just a
4: second.
9: Didn't
4: you shut that your arm all the way up there by your elbow in your car door? Isn't that how that?
9: No.
6: Maybe you have these wounds because you keep gluing yourself and you're just sticking to things and it rips your skin off.
9: I opened my car door and it flung back at me. It just. I've got a huge bruise here, but I had to put makeup on it, so it's not too disgusting.
6: It looks like you're doing paper mache on yourself right now.
9: Sorry.
5: We were talking about the Oscar Mayer people, and we had the corn dog folks here. They are selling, actually, at the concession stand, not just the plain hot dog like I ate, but they also have last year's winner of the Wienermobile race, the slaw dog, which you can purchase. It's a vinegar-based coleslaw and chili sauce on top of an Oscar Mayer wiener.
4: Yum.
5: And they have the pit stop dog, which features the beef Oscar Mayer sausage topped with chili and cheese. Mm-hmm. So you do have some options here in the wiener world.
9: And once again, apparently...
6: That eye contact.
9: Comedian actor Andy Richter is going to be the... I believe they're referring to him as the commander in beef.
5: Yes.
9: At the Oscar Mayer Wienermobile races coming up a little bit later today. And we just spoke to a couple of the famous, what do they call them? Hot doggers.
5: Hot doggers.
9: That's kind of a cool gig. They get to do it for a year and drive around.
4: Yeah.
5: It would be fun if you're a young person. Absolutely.
6: Like a gap year, your wiener year.
5: Your wiener year, yeah. Usually that's college.
4: What'd you do? Well, I walked around Europe. What'd you do? I drove a Wienermobile. Yeah.
9: You're going to meet a lot of cool people.
4: Sure.
5: Yeah.
9: I wonder, how do they, if you're driving all over the country, do you have to find restaurants that serve hot dogs?
5: We don't always have to eat a hot dog.
6: At least one dog a day, I think, should be mandatory for them.
5: All right, one dog.
6: The price you have to pay.
9: I mean, you can't run into a fast food place and get a hamburger if you're driving the Wienermobile.
5: Yeah.
4: Oscar Mayer would collapse if there was a picture of the Wienermobile pilot eating a hamburger.
9: You don't want to see the McDonald's drive-thru was knocked over by a guy driving an 11-foot-high wiener.
11: You think it was a hate crime or something?
9: Yeah. Well, coming up, we have another guest that will be joining us.
4: Do you think when they came up with the corn dog, they got the idea from, what is that, Josh? What's the practice? Sounding?
5: What?
11: Yeah. So when you insert something into your urethra, is that what you're referring to?
4: We should do this with hot dogs, right?
11: I think it was more the chicken the egg thing. I think somebody saw the corn dog and went, I can do that to me.
4: I was just wondering.
9: Oh, thanks.
4: You're welcome. Just, you know me, I'm just curious.
11: Any sounders with us today? Anybody sliding things into your ween?
6: Get
4: them together.
11: I'm counting about 12.
9: We're going to take a short break.
4: Are we?
9: Before we do, though, we have cameras all over the place, and one of them is, in fact, one of them. 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
1: Partly to mostly cloudy skies throughout the day today with high temperatures in the mid to upper 60s later on this afternoon. Breezy wind gusts expected today. Those wind gusts could get as high as 25 to 30 miles an hour this afternoon before calming down overnight into Saturday morning, where we drop down to 48 degrees with cloudy skies overnight, and then 65 for the high on Saturday with cloudy skies and a few showers possible from time to time during the day. Rainfall well under a quarter of an inch across all communities. From the WCAW News Channel 7 studio, I'm First Alert Meteorologist Beth Furman.
2: Christy Lee.
3: Oh, hi.
2: Hi.
3: You caught me.
2: There's Pat Godwin.
4: Hello, chick.
2: There's Josh Arnold.
5: I want you all to know that Christy Lee just sneezed into her hand and then wiped it on my sleeve.
4: I saw that.
3: Oh. Sorry.
2: There's Jeff Oske.
4: Nice.
3: Not too contagious.
2: There's Ace Cosby.
6: Hello.
2: Willie Griswold is.
7: Oh, think of what it's commingling with on that sleeve.
2: I'm Chick. Hello. Hello, Tom.
7: Oh, hi. Sorry.
2: Hi.
7: Did I step on Willie's intro? Sorry, Willie. Now, coming up, a special edition of this show on Sunday, race day. And, Willie, you're going to be running around the field interviewing folks. Should be very interesting. People come in from all over the world to see the Indianapolis 500. And, of course, featuring drivers from all over the world. The favorite, a Spaniard, of course. And we spoke with Ari.
3: Are you talking about Alex Palou?
7: Yeah.
3: Oh, okay.
7: What did you think he was?
3: What do you mean, what I think he was?
5: I knew he wasn't one of us. I'll tell you that.
8: I thought he was bullish, but turns out he's just on the pole.
2: All I know is
8: he's
2: got to meet with race control before he can do anything else.
7: So. he's very fast.
3: Yes.
7: Looking for a great race coming up on Sunday. But once again, you'll be able to listen to a special edition of this show if you go to our website and also on YouTube. That's what's happening. Now, we have another guest. It's my understanding that will be joining us shortly. But right now, we can go back to the news desk. Christy, you've got some news over there?
3: Authorities in New York State say a man who drove to pick up his friend that had been arrested for a DWI was also drunk. Oh, how many times have we heard this story? The Montgomery County Sheriff's Office reports 25-year-old Anton Galona had driven into a restricted area rather than using the public parking area. A deputy suspected he was drunk, administered a field sobriety test, leading to the man's own arrest for a DWI. Further investigation revealed the man's New York State driver's license had been revoked due to a prior DWI conviction. That, of course, resulted in additional charges.
7: You know, it's sad when you don't know anyone that's sober enough to come
3: pick you
7: bail
3: up.
7: You out.
3: Yeah. Yeah.
8: I mean, this guy's a moron, but he's also a really good friend.
7: Yeah.
8: Like, he should have known better, but he's just trying to help his buddy out. Don't condone it, but my goodness. I wish I had better friends like this.
7: Wouldn't you be smart enough to at least park in the public lot when you get to the police station?
3: Yeah, you would think. But apparently not.
7: Well.
3: We're going to move things around here. We have a guest coming.
7: Ooh.
3: But real quick, authorities corralled a kangaroo on the loose in Texas. Initially, police department warned residents it had received reports of a kangaroo in the area.
2: How did kangaroo get to Texas?
3: Probably the same way
7: those hippos got to Columbia.
2: Maybe so, yeah. Okay.
3: The department later said the marsupial had been safely located and taken into custody. Police did not reveal where the kangaroo had come from. Kangaroos, by the way, are legal to keep as pets in Texas without any special permits required.
2: Right, but they just can't carry a gun. That's right.
3: No,
8: oh, okay.
3: They cannot carry a gun, Chick.
2: Right.
3: You're absolutely right about that.
7: And I think this is the same kangaroo that was out a few weeks ago.
3: Oh, it is the same one?
8: Back out?
7: Yeah, I think maybe, I don't know, I don't know much about kangaroos, but higher fence, maybe?
5: Yeah, that might.
2: They can leap 80 feet straight up. Did you know?
7: Really?
2: That?
7: I was not aware of that.
2: Yeah.
7: Well, thank you very much.
5: Could you do one of the invisible fences with the put a collar around its neck that gives it a little zap?
7: I really
3: doubt
7: it.
3: That's a great question.
7: Would be
5: put the flags in the yard. Pop your kangaroo around each flag.
7: It would be really cool if it did work. So then you could have a kangaroo in like a suburban yard. People would be driving by. Don't worry, he can't get out.
5: Oh yeah, just hops up to the road to get pet.
7: Yeah, that'd be great. And they also can box.
2: Yeah, all kangaroos can naturally box. When they're attacked, when the kangaroos fight each other, they box.
5: Yeah. Have
2: it's
5: you seen,
2: amazing.
5: Have you seen where they'll take a dog and try to drown it?
2: No.
5: Yeah, a kangaroo will grab your dog and, like, take it out into the water and try to drown it.
0: Really?
3: What?
5: Yeah. Boy, and they're vicious.
2: There's got to be something else we can talk about.
3: Yeah. I appreciate you stalling with the kangaroo.
8: I've never heard Attenborough talk about that on one of the shows.
2: Oh, really? Poor Georgie, a cocker spaniel. What the hell?
3: We do have a guest joining us, former driver Sam Schmidt. Do you have a favorite? Are you a kangaroo fan? A favorite animal?
6: Oh, God. Bear.
3: Okay. That's good.
7: Bears?
3: Yes.
7: We have bears in the news. We always have bear news, Sam.
3: We're not going to do the bear moose story. Right?
7: No.
3: Ding
7: Dong
3: Ditch? Yeah. There were bears that actually walked up to somebody's camera and hit the doorbell.
7: Hit the doorbell and took off. We'll get to that later. Sam, it's great seeing you, sir. And I know Sam's got a new book out called No Finish Line. And Sam has an amazing story. It's about your journey after you were severely injured in Orlando many, many years ago. And
6: 26 years.
7: It's been that many years?
6: Crazy.
7: Wow.
3: Yeah.
7: And you are quadriplegic, and yet you have had an incredibly productive life in the last 26 years. Can you tell us a little bit about you and the book?
6: Well, I've been wanting to do it for a while, but didn't really have the time until we sold the team and focused on it in 2025, but... Really, it is, the whole story from start to finish. Started racing 5 years old, but since the accident, a lot of it is just to thank the village of people that has helped us to get here. It's overnight. I lost the ability to do anything for myself, so my personal team, the race team, the foundation team, couldn't do any of it without all of them. So the book is really a thank you to all of them.
3: NeuroHope, it's your foundation, and you've done some amazing work with it, including a beautiful recovery center facility that's like 100,000 square feet of just and a remarkable place for folks to get better.
6: Yeah, it's kind of ironic, full circle. I worked out at the Five Seasons in Carmel as a driver, 97, 98, 99, and then it was vacant for about 7 years, and we had the opportunity to acquire it about 3 years ago, gutted it. Built the Driven Neuro Recovery Center, powered by NeuroHope, because NeuroHope was an organization that's already been active in Indianapolis for 10 years. So we brought them into the building, and now we're bringing other foundations like ICANN into the building and eventually Adaptive Sports. So there will be nothing like in the U.S. when it's done, and really happy to bring something back to Indianapolis after it's supported us all of these years with our gala and everything. So all the money going back to the town.
3: Tom, I don't know if you know this, but the car that you drove with Vision, and it was sold at Mecum just a couple weeks ago. Is that correct?
6: Last Friday.
3: Yeah.
6: 1 week ago today, yeah. So Aero Electronics.
3: Right.
6: Designed the car in 2013. We drove it for the first time here, 107 miles an hour in 2014 on Qual Day, and they donated it back to the foundation. So sold that at Mecum last Friday, and... got a lot of attention, and it's going to ultimately wind up in the Museum of Automotive Speed in Lincoln, Nebraska.
3: What was that feeling like going over 100 miles an hour, just with the control of your head and your voice and your eyes? I just can't imagine.
6: Yeah, I mean, it was surreal at the time, and really, took me back to some great memories at this place. But also, it was kind of a feeling of normalcy, and then I could control something. I was in control of the gas and the brake and the steering for the first time in a long time.
7: Can you explain how you did that?
6: I accelerated the technology so much.
7: Christy, have him explain how we did it.
9: Yeah.
6: I mean, I didn't do it. Aero did it, but it uses infrared cameras inside the car looking back at me to track my head left and right. And at the time, we had... a blow sensor to use the gas and the brake. It's elevated so much over the last 12 years to where we now drive a McLaren 720S, and we've been over 200 miles an hour. So,
7: whoa!
3: What?
7: Wow.
6: It's incredible technology.
3: That is incredible.
6: Yeah.
3: Man, I want a McLaren.
6: it's also an initiative to get to trade that technology to for industrial purposes to get disabled veterans and others back to work.
3: That's great.
6: It's amazing.
3: That's great.
7: We're speaking with Sam. We're speaking with Sam Schmidt. He is the author of No Finish Line, about his amazing journey after he was in a horrific accident in Orlando 26 years ago, and is quadriplegic, and yet he was able to drive a car apparently 200 miles an hour, steering with a, what did you call it, a blow pipe or something? And
6: yeah, well, now it's a sip and puff where I blow into the straw to go, and then I suck it to stop it, and it's completely intuitive and amazing technology.
3: I know we're talking racing. We're out at the Indianapolis Motor Speedway, but we'd be remiss if we didn't talk about your sweater.
6: Yeah, baby, they're playing, playing tonight. They won one two nights ago at Colorado, so hopefully keep the streak going. I get back home, I can go to a Stanley Cup game.
3: There you go. Josh is a big hockey fan as well.
0: Yes, so, yeah. And Sam's a Vegas Knights fan.
3: Yeah.
6: Had a few Colorado friends jabbing me on my way over here.
7: Okay.
8: Got a little chippy.
7: Ask Sam. I don't know if he can hear me. Ask Sam.
3: He can hear you.
7: Sam, have you been to the Sphere in Vegas? I know you're from there.
6: Yeah, absolutely. I saw you two there and saw the Eagles, and it's an amazing facility.
3: Yeah, well, I can't wait. I'm going to see the Eagles in November. I'm very excited about that. Yeah.
6: The never-ending last show.
3: Yes, exactly.
7: Yeah, I do think this is it. I believe the Eagles have said this is going to be the last one ever. How many are they doing? Five or six of them, Christy, in the fall?
3: Yeah, I think the last one is November 27th. Chick can back me up on that. I think it's right after Thanksgiving.
2: Yeah, and that's right.
3: Yeah, so, well, that's what they're saying now. I don't know.
6: Yeah, I went to one of the weekend shows in April. It was supposed to be the last weekend.
3: Yeah.
6: And like Cher.
3: Yeah, exactly. That's how they keep getting our money, isn't it? But it's pretty Have you seen The Wizard of Oz there?
6: I have. I took our whole family to Christmas holidays, and it was amazing.
3: Yeah, it's pretty incredible. Yeah. Did you catch an apple?
6: I didn't. My seats really weren't under the apple.
3: Family?
6: Yeah.
3: Yeah. That's awesome. Sam Schmidt.
7: Okay.
3: Go ahead.
7: Christy, explain the catch an apple.
3: Yes, during The Wizard of Oz, there are apples that come down. There are leaves that fall during the tornado. There are monkeys that fly around during one of the scenes, of course, of the flying monkeys.
7: Are these actual apples?
3: They're styrofoam.
7: Apples. I was going to say.
3: Yeah, they're throwing apples on your head, just like those trees.
7: I was going to say, Sam can't bat it away, for God's sake.
3: Yeah, just terrifying. No, they do a wonderful job.
7: I got an apple in the head. It's a fair question, I think.
3: Sam, where do you watch the race?
6: For 24 years, I watch it in pit lanes.
3: Yes.
6: So kind of searching around, trying to think where I'm going to watch it this year. But
3: I think we could probably get you a seat somewhere. I think they're
6: probably.
3: Yeah. Is it really different now that you're not a car owner?
6: It is. You know, I we were easing out of it, kind of 23, 24, but now that we're not a part of the team. You know, from an equity standpoint, I don't know. I just thought it'd be different, but it's still emotional. I still want to see any one of the cars win, obviously, but in particular Pato with all those second place finishes and coming out so close. I mean, the kid really deserves it. You know.
3: Well, plus he drives a McLaren just like you.
6: Yeah.
3: Oh, that's great. Sam Schmidt, our guest here at the Indianapolis Motor Speedway during Carb Day.
7: Thanks, Christy. We're going to take a short break. Before we do, I got to remind you that I was looking over some charts, and as I've mentioned a couple times, your home may be worth a lot more than it was when you bought it. Five-year-old house right now, if you've been there for 5 years, your home is probably worth about 40 to 50% more than it was when you bought it. Go back 10 years, it may have actually doubled or more. Why is this interesting? Well, you can take advantage of that increase in equity, not by selling your house, but by refinancing it. 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
1: Hey, welcome back to the Bob and Tom Show at the O'Reilly Auto Parts Studio and at the Indianapolis Motor Speedway. There's Christy Lee.
2: Man, it's crazy out here. I apologize.
1: Sounds amazing. There's Pat Godwin.
3: Hey, Chick.
1: There's Josh Arnold.
4: I apologize for nothing. It's a party!
1: That's right. There's Jeff Oskey. Yeah. There's Willie Griswold at the track.
5: What's up, dude?
1: There's Ace Cosby.
6: Hey.
1: I'm Chick McGee. Hello. Tom, how are you, sir?
7: Doing great. Thank you very much.
1: Good.
7: Now, once again, special edition of this show coming your way Sunday morning. It'll be available on the internet, on YouTube, etc.
1: Now, is that on my computer now?
7: I understand that, they're putting the internet on computers these days.
1: Oh, right.
7: Which is going to be very, very handy.
1: Nice.
7: It will be in honor of the 110th running of the Indianapolis 500.
1: I've attended them all.
7: if you can't be there, if you can't be one of the 300,000-plus people there, you can watch it on Fox Television. And, of course, it'll be on the special radio network. Those guys do a terrific job. And there are some folks that just have for years and years and years listened to it on the radio. It's kind of magic.
2: Mm-hmm.
4: It's amazing.
2: Yeah, that's always been the way we grew up. You would listen to it on the radio, and that's when we planted our flowers for the summer. Yes, out in the garden. Sweetest that.
1: Is that a prize?
8: I lived in the infield on my big headset, and I drink beer with my friends. It's much different, but it's a cool vibe.
2: Well, this was back when I wasn't allowed to go to the Speedway yet.
1: Yeah.
2: That was a different time.
7: We have a number of semi-famous songs that we have done about.
1: Last time I was at the Speedway, a naked game of touch football broke out in the snake pit. True story.
4: Wow.
7: Back in the first turn,
1: it had the original snake pit.
2: Yes.
1: And, mostly men.
7: Naked.
1: Actually, yeah.
2: Oh, Chick, I've seen all kinds of things back in the day.
1: I think that's where the first term grab ass started. Oh, yeah. Absolutely.
2: Underneath a van. Can you imagine?
1: Well, who's under a van. Who's to say where the love bug's going to bite? Am I right?
2: Yeah.
1: All right.
2: Who knew?
4: There are two people copulating under this table right now.
1: That's right. It's May in Indianapolis.
4: Looking good.
7: I thought you were supposed to do it on top of the van.
2: No. they did that, too. Believe me. There were famous signs and... Yes, we all remember those days, that we grew up here?
1: Well,
2: the famous song, are all shaking their heads.
7: The famous song goes, sitting on my van at the track,
1: banging
7: my baby on the luggage rack.
1: That's right.
7: I believe it.
4: Oh, really?
2: Yes.
7: Yes.
1: Right. Write what you know.
8: Say that again, Dad.
7: That's like a William Shatner delivery. Sitting on my van at the track, banging my baby on the luggage rack.
2: Very good.
7: Now, that reminds me of a news story here about going to the moon. As you know, getting closer and closer. NASA just did an amazing orbit around the moon.
1: First time for everything.
8: For real this time. Yeah.
7: Scientists, this is kind of a cool announcement. Scientists a couple days ago announced they think they found a more fuel-efficient route to get to the moon.
1: Is that right?
4: Aren't they going just...
2: Go through the sun?
4: Straight line this time?
1: I'm waiting for that. Didn't they talk about one time making an elevator to the moon? Or did I dream that?
7: Yeah, they were talking about that. I wouldn't count on that.
1: Like some special Mylar?
7: Apparently this involves a path that is based on so-called gravity propulsion.
1: Right.
7: This is a complicated formula, but it involves, I guess, taking advantage of the mass of...
1: I think it involves a sail or something, a cosmic sail or something, much like, Tom, you're quite the accomplished sailor.
7: Yeah, I'm not sure what it involves.
1: Yeah.
7: But it's kind of cool. I know that fuel consumption is, of course, a huge concern at a speedway, because it wasn't too long ago that someone won that race with no fuel at all at the end, just coasting across the finish line. Fuel management, a key to a race like the Indianapolis 500. And apparently this is the same thing with respect to going to Mars, and in this case, going to the moon. Pat, you've got your guitar out. What's going on here?
0: I'm going to bring my friend in for this. Ladies and gentlemen, Frank Sinatra's here.
4: Frank, hey, Chairman. Nice to see you, Blue Eyes.
0: Hey, Josh, you're looking fine today.
4: Thank you, sir.
0: You know who's looking better? Christy Lee.
2: Oh, you're looking beautiful today. Oh, you're so
4: lovely.
1: Hey, you know Frank, make yourself at home. Hit somebody.
0: You. I'll talk to Vinnie Bumbatz and get him on.
1: That's right.
0: Christy, I want you to fly me.

0: Start the car.
1: I never thought about that. That's almost a concept. Gravity is free.
2: Yeah. Thank you. Of course it is.
1: Thank you, Pat.
2: Sure.
1: Yeah, I thought we would do a little bit of a delayed today in history. Is that okay?
2: Oh.
3: Hell
2: oh,
3: yeah.
2: Okay.
3: Yeah.
4: Deuces.
1: May 22nd. May 22. And a significant day, it was since you were talking about going to the moon. This is a significant day in the history of flight. I'm sure you're all aware of that. It was on this day in 1906. The Wright brothers were granted their patent for what they called a flying machine.
3: Huh. It sucked. There was no TVs behind the seats. You couldn't do anything on it. It was such a boring time.
1: But really, you would have liked it, though, because the early planes did have ashtrays.
3: Oh. That's nice. That's nice. Weren't they also made of wood? Shouldn't you be careful with that?
4: And you had to shell your own peanuts.
5: That's
2: so silly.
4: They would only give you half a can of
0: sarsaparilla
4: of Dr. Johnson's cocaine drink.
5: You try Dr. and fly on that cough syrup.
1: With real cocaine, by the way.
5: Yeah, yeah.
4: Right, right.
3: Recommended by doctors. Dr. Johnson's cocaine drink.
1: But it really was patented.
5: Now featuring morphine.
1: It was patented as a flying machine. They didn't have the word airplane yet.
4: Oh.
1: Kinda
5: isn't
1: cool.
5: There a song, though, they go up, de up, up, and they go down, de down, down.
1: Yeah.
5: Flying machine or something. Hey, shut up. It's a song.
4: They're like those magnificent men in their
5: flying machine. Yes, thank you.
1: Magnificent. Yeah, that was a movie even as a kid. I thought, this is going to suck.
5: Oh, yeah.
1: Okay, yeah. Okay. Oh, here's an odd one. On this date in 1954, Bob Dylan was bar mitzvahed.
5: Whoa.
1: And I guess I heard he got booed when he took an electric microphone up there to recite the Torah.
0: Instead of the old folk microphone.
1: Yeah, but he did wear one of those harmonica holders, and he'd read a little bit in Hebrew, then blow a little harp for you. Let's see now. This is interesting. In 1973, Dick Nixon confessed to his role in the Watergate cover-up.
5: If I am a crook, and I am.
1: Turns out I am a crook. Is that your best impression, or is that your Jimmy Stewart?
5: No, I don't have a best impression. I'm a
3: golf ball going in the hole, traveling
5: goofball. You know that.
1: Josh, do you remember the speech Nixon gave?
5: When he resigned?
4: No, I mean, I know I've seen clips of it and stuff, but
1: I'll admit it was me. I would have gotten away with it if it weren't for those meddling kids with Scooby-Doo.
5: Oh, man, Jenkins.
1: Let's see. Oh, here's a good one. A birthday. Arthur Conan Doyle.
5: Oh, he didn't do anything, did he?
4: Yeah. Inventor of the playing cards.
5: Yeah.
1: Of course, the creator of a Sherlock Holmes.
5: Ah.
1: Did you ever see the John C. Holmes knockoffs on that?
5: Really?
3: Sherlock Holmes?
4: It rhymes with lock.
1: Yeah. The Mounds of Baskerville. A Study in Pink. These were classics.
4: That is silly.
1: Happy birthday. Ooh, he's gone. That's good. Ted Kaczynski.
3: That is good.
5: Why is it good? Yeah. He just had some ideas. Got a little goofy.
4: Man, that's brilliant.
1: Ted Kaczynski was considered to be the IQ of a genius, but of course, I wouldn't even open an email from that guy. That's how good he was. That's how good he was.
4: Do you think he had forever stamps?
1: You know, some say he may have been a closeted homosexual, and they call him the Unabomber. The Unabottom.
3: Oh, you messed up.
4: No, no. Whatever Unabomber is,
5: I don't know which I like better.
1: That'd be more of a political joke.
4: Yeah, you're making some sort of...
3: Just stop. Just let it. We're good. We got it. We all got it. We don't got to point that one out.
1: Let's go with a Al Jolson thing or something.
3: No. Nope.
4: If you could see the faces of the people in front of us.
5: Yeah.
1: Sorry. Unabottom.
5: Unabottom.
1: Yes, you see.
0: Yeah.
1: He'd be a gay gentleman. I was always pissed that he had such great hair.
5: I know you were.
4: It was unfair.
1: Yeah, that's just not right. On this date in 92, Johnny Carson made his final appearance on The Tonight Show.
6: Well, I'm out of here.
1: Yeah. And of course, interestingly enough, if you watch Carson a lot, he had a guest host.
5: saying goodbye for him.
1: Yeah, it was just it was done. He was finished, and I think that pretty much covers all this. Oh, wait a minute, who's Naomi Campbell? Is that a fashion model?
2: She's a model. Yeah.
1: Happy birthday! Oh, here's a picture of her. Boy, she looks pissed.

0: They always do.
1: Oh, yeah, she's good.
2: Why are these models all so angry?
3: Hungry.
2: Yeah, maybe that's why they're all so angry.
3: Yeah. Yeah.
2: Can't have a hot dog. Well, thanks to the...
3: Wait. My husband's birthday is tomorrow, and since we won't be here, I want to say happy birthday, Andy. Oh.
0: Happy birthday.
3: Happens to be our wedding anniversary, too, but we won't talk about that.
0: Happy birthday.
2: Well, it's a good thing you have to do the show standing up on Sunday.
4: You gotta relax.
2: Thank you, Willie. Thank you, Josh. Thank you, Christy. Thanks to the Legion for providing you guys the tent. Awesome
3: stuff.
2: Oh, they
3: did so nice.
2: Oh, and don't forget, the pop-up store has re-popped up. It's got some really cool stuff. And a special edition of this show will be broadcast of all things on Sunday. Check the Bob and Tom website for information. You'll find us on YouTube. Thanks to our great crew for doing all this work. We had a wonderful time. These are the O'Reilly Auto Parts Studios, and this is the Bob and Tom Show.
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2: Partly to mostly cloudy skies throughout the day today with high temperatures in the mid to upper 60s later on this afternoon. Breezy wind gusts expected today. Those wind gusts could get as high as 25 to 30 miles an hour this afternoon before calming down overnight into Saturday morning, where we drop down to 48 degrees with cloudy skies overnight and then 65 for the high on Saturday with cloudy skies and a few showers possible from time to time during the day. Rainfall well under a quarter of an inch across all communities. From the WCW News Channel 7 studio, I'm First Alert Meteorologist Beth Furman.
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It sticks. Too much time on my hands. I'm Tanya Hayes, and I hope that is what your weekend is. Just too much time, so you're just relaxing and get to enjoy it. I'll keep the classic rock going for you, no matter what you're up to this weekend. Here's Stone Temple Pilots on WGLX.

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It's AC/DC on Classic Rock 103.3 WGLX. I'm Tanya Hayes, and we have made it to Friday of a long holiday weekend, and I've got classic rock for you. Coming up, the 10:33 triple shot with three in a row from Bob Seger coming up. Right now, it's Ozzy on WGLX.

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3: Partly to mostly cloudy skies throughout the day today with high temperatures in the mid to upper 60s later on this afternoon. Breezy wind gusts expected today. Those wind gusts could get as high as 25 to 30 miles an hour this afternoon before calming down overnight into Saturday morning, where we drop down to 48 degrees with cloudy skies overnight, and then 65 for the high on Saturday with cloudy skies and a few

0: Few showers possible from time to time during the day. Rainfall well under a quarter of an inch across all communities. From the WCW News Channel 7 studio, I'm First Alert Meteorologist Beth Furman.
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Wisconsin Rapids. 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Stevens Point.

0: Hi, WGLX. What's your name and where are you calling from?
1: I'm Bonnie. I'm calling from Wisconsin Rapids.
0: Bonnie, how's your Friday going heading into this holiday weekend?
1: Pretty good. I'm preparing for a birthday.
0: Well, that sounds like fun. And you're going to have to prepare because you now have a chance to win tickets to see Eric Clapton at the Grand Casino Arena on September 15th in Minneapolis, along with a hotel stay. Yeah, you're caller number 13.
1: Awesome sauce.
0: Yeah, it is. So Bonnie is now qualified, and we are going to take off Monday, but make sure you're back here on Tuesday, 7:40 during the Bob and Tom Show, right around that time. You are going to be told what the Clapton Jam of the day is, and then you'll listen for us to play it back before 5 p.m. Be caller 13 when you hear it, and you'll be qualified for a pair of tickets and a chance to stay, so you don't even have to drive back with Eric Clapton, so you could be seeing Classic Rock 103.3 WGN.

Pearl Jam, Even Flow on Classic Rock 103.3 WGLX. I'm Tanya Hayes. We are flowing into a holiday weekend. Hope you get a chance to relax and have some fun. Maybe fire up the grill this weekend. Whatever you're up to, remember, WGLX is there for you. 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

0: 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It's Billy Squire on Classic Rock 103.3 WGLX. I'm Tanya Hayes, and I love a good air show, so I'm excited about Wausau Events, along with CoVantage Credit Union and Brickners of Wausau, presenting Wings Over Wausau. It's coming up Friday and Saturday, June 26th and 27th at the Wausau Downtown Airport. There's going to be daytime air shows both days and nighttime air shows each night. This year, the Thunderous U.S. Navy F-18 Super Hornet demo team will be featured, along with a massive fireworks show on Saturday night. It's going to be a lot of fun, no matter who you take with you. 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

0: 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I'm Tanya Hayes, and if you love a little bit of 80s nostalgia along with electric guitars, this is the perfect gift for you, and I gotta love it. 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It is absolutely fantastic. It gives you that arcade vibe, and of course, will sound like your Telecaster. So I definitely, if I were any good at playing guitar, would have to pick that up. I can play three chords, so I guess I'm not that bad, but yeah, definitely one to check out, the Pac-Man Fender Telecaster. 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
8: Partly to mostly cloudy skies throughout the day today with high temperatures in the mid to upper 60s later on this afternoon. Breezy wind gusts expected today. Those wind gusts could get as high as 25 to 30 miles an hour this afternoon before calming down overnight into Saturday morning, where we drop down to 48 degrees with cloudy skies overnight and then 65 for the high on Saturday with cloudy skies and a few showers possible from time to time during the day. Rainfall well under a quarter of an inch across all communities. 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
1: car.
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1: God. 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
1: I am not a drug user, Mr. Officer, sir.
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I'm Tanya Hayes. It is Friday. It is Memorial Day weekend. Man, I love a long holiday weekend, especially one that is nice. I mean, it's beautiful right now. If you're on the road, give yourself extra time to get where you need to be. And if you're going up to the cabin or something, take WGLX with you. 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

0: Led Zeppelin on Classic Rock 103.3 WGLX. I'm Tanya Hayes. It is Friday. We're heading into a long holiday weekend, and I always like to fire up the grill any chance I get. And if you feel the same way, then make sure you join me from noon to 2 this Saturday. I'm going to be broadcasting live from the Essential Foods Direct Truckload Sale at the Plover Menards in Plover. 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

0: Van Halen, Jamie's crying on Classic Rock 103.3 WGLX. Well, hopefully no one's crying in the back seat while you're driving today, because it is National Road Trip Day, the Friday before Memorial Day, kind of the unofficial kickoff of the summer road trip season. So hopefully you are celebrating National Road Trip Day today, going somewhere fun. Or, you know, if you're hanging out at home, that works too. But whatever you're up to this weekend, stay safe. And, of course, stay right here for more Classic Rock. I've got it coming up, kicking off the free ride and a look at the WSAW First Alert forecast so we can see what the weekend's looking like is next on WGLX.
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1: Hey, time for a check of your WSAW First Alert forecast on Classic Rock, WGLX.
2: Breezy this afternoon with a mix of clouds and some sunshine, the high 67. Mostly cloudy tonight, the low 49. For the holiday weekend, Saturday, mostly cloudy. A chance for some spotty showers, high 62. Clouds and breaks of sun Sunday, but still a chance for a shower, high 72. Memorial Day is partly sunny. A chance for showers during the afternoon, the high 78. Back to work and school Tuesday, a fair amount of sun, warmer, high 83. From the WSAW News Channel 7 studio, I'm First Alert Meteorologist Jeremy Tabin.
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Ugh, the spring scent is getting overpowered by raw sewage? 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

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I'm Tanya Hayes. I mentioned a little while ago it's National Road Trip Day, and this is one of the songs that I absolutely have to have when I'm heading out on a road trip. I don't know why, but it's got to be on my playlist. It's Steppenwolf, Magic Carpet Ride on WGLX.

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I'm Tanya Hayes, Friday afternoon. Glad to have you with me, getting you classic rock in the free ride. 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

0: 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I'm Tanya Hayes. Just about time for me to say goodbye. Have an amazing weekend. Hope you enjoy your long holiday weekend. Stay safe. 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
2: Breezy this afternoon with a mix of clouds and some sunshine, the high 67. Mostly cloudy tonight, the low 49. For the holiday weekend, Saturday, mostly cloudy, a chance for some spotty showers, high 62. Clouds and breaks of sun Sunday, but still a chance for a shower, high 72. Memorial Day is partly sunny, a chance for showers during the afternoon, the high 78. Back to work and school Tuesday, a fair amount of sun and warmer, high 83. From the WSAW News Channel 7 studio, I'm First Alert Meteorologist Jeremy Tabin.
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We are rocking into the night. Keep those requests coming. 715-345-WGLX. We are rocking into the night. I must tell you, there will be no Forge tonight. Just not able to put together a show as I recover from some medical stuff that, you know, I felt would be good enough. So we're just going to rock and roll all night long. The Forge will return next Friday night, I promise.

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So many great requests already. Keep them coming. 715-345-WGLX. I got Extreme on the way. Rush coming up. Tom Petty, Sammy Hagar, Iggy Pop, and more.

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11: Breezy this afternoon with a mix of clouds and some sunshine, the high 67. Mostly cloudy tonight, the low 49. For the holiday weekend, Saturday, mostly cloudy. A chance for some spotty showers, high 62. Clouds and breaks of sun Sunday, but still a chance for a shower, high 72. Memorial Day is partly sunny. A chance for showers during the afternoon, the high 78. Back to work and school Tuesday, a fair amount of sun, warmer, high 83. From the WSAW News Channel 7 studio, I'm First Alert meteorologist Jeremy Tabin.
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Except, hold on, what's that? Ugh, the spring scent is getting overpowered by raw sewage? 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

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Got something for Brad here who's on the road. Solid advice. If you don't like what we're playing, get the funk out. It's extreme.

0: 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Tanya Hayes will be broadcasting live from there noon to 2 tomorrow. Yeah, that's it. Yeah.
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2: Mostly cloudy for tonight and a bit cool, low 49. For the holiday weekend, Saturday, clouds, a chance for some spotty showers, particularly in the morning. Might see some breaks of sun during the afternoon, the high 62. Partly sunny on Sunday, maybe a shower later in the day or at night, high of 72. Memorial Day, it's partly sunny, a chance for a shower in the afternoon, the high 78. I think we'll have some good weather for the Wisconsin Raptors home opener. Then partly cloudy and warm on Tuesday, high 83. From the WSAW News Channel 7 studio, I'm First Alert Meteorologist Jeremy Tabin.
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Kincaid here with you on this free-for-all Friday, and it is Memorial Day weekend. We're going into it, so I think James and Abby had a great request. This is Sammy Hagar. It's Remember the Heroes.

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3: Mostly cloudy for tonight and a bit cool, low 49. For the holiday weekend, Saturday, clouds, a chance for some spotty showers, particularly in the morning. Might see some breaks of sun during the afternoon, the high 62. Partly sunny on Sunday, maybe a shower later in the day or at night, high of 72. Memorial Day, it's partly sunny, a chance for a shower in the afternoon, the high 78. I think we'll have some good weather for the Wisconsin Raptors home opener. Then partly cloudy and warm on Tuesday, high 83. From the WSAW News Channel 7 studio, I'm First Alert Meteorologist Jeremy Tabin.
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Led Zeppelin, it's classic rock, 103.3 WGLX, and I am Kincaid. It is a free-for-all Friday here within the Clock Out, Rock Out. I got something for Dr. Egenstein. It's the George Baker selection.

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We are in the clock out, rock out. I'm playing your requests. This one for Hans in Toma. Man, haven't heard this in forever. It's Neil Young, Powderfinger.

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4: 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What is she, Pat?
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0: AC/DC on Classic Rock 103.3 WGLX. That does it for today's Clock Out, Rock Out. Stick around. Another free ride's coming up. 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And a couple more requests before we wrap up this free-for-all Friday.
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3: Mostly cloudy for tonight and a bit cool, low 49. For the holiday weekend, Saturday, clouds, a chance for some spotty showers, particularly in the morning. Might see some breaks of sun during the afternoon, the high 62. Partly sunny on Sunday, maybe a shower later in the day or at night, high of 72. Memorial Day, it's partly sunny, a chance for a shower in the afternoon, the high 78. I think we'll have some good weather for the Wisconsin Raptors home opener. Then partly cloudy and warm on Tuesday, high 83. From the WSAW News Channel 7 studio, I'm First Alert Meteorologist Jeremy Tabin.
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I am Kincaid, hanging out on a free-for-all Friday with something for Nancy. It's the Black Crowes.

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All right, so coming up tomorrow night, pretty cool show, The Road Show, 3 hours of live classic rock. Tomorrow night, Monster Jams. Love it when we do this. 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

0: cars and just what I needed. It's classic rock. 103.3 WGLX. Thanks for hanging out with me today on this Free For All Friday. It was exactly what I needed after being away for a while, hanging out with you and playing what you want to hear. The Forge is on hiatus tonight. Just wasn't able to put together a show that I felt like, you know, I wanted to play good enough. I'm going to do it, though, next week. The classic metal will return next Friday. We're just going to rock all night long. I'm getting out of here. Some Metallica will get me out the door. Have a good one. See ya.
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2: Mostly cloudy for tonight and a bit cool, low 49. For the holiday weekend, Saturday, clouds, a chance for some spotty showers, particularly in the morning. Might see some breaks of sun during the afternoon, the high 62. Partly sunny on Sunday, maybe a shower later in the day or at night, high of 72. Memorial Day, it's partly sunny, a chance for a shower in the afternoon, the high 78. I think we'll have some good weather for the Wisconsin Raptors home opener. Then partly cloudy and warm on Tuesday, high 83. From the WSAW News Channel 7 studio, I'm First Alert Meteorologist Jeremy Tabin.
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